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0: 76.
1: News this hour from Town Hall, I'm Mary Rose. Vice President J.D. Vance is on his way to Switzerland for talks between the U.S. and Iran. Vance departed this afternoon, a day after the talks were supposed to start in Geneva. Vance confirmed that negotiations are already getting underway with the arrival of Jared Kushner and Steve Witkoff today. President Trump has issued a new statement on tolls in the Strait of Hormuz.
2: President Donald Trump is threatening to impose U.S. tolls in the Strait of Hormuz if a final deal with Iran is not reached in 60 days. Trump highlighted that the initial agreement to end the war with Iran calls for toll-free travel through the vital waterway for 60 days and says there will be no tolls after the 60-day period has expired unless they are imposed by and for the United States of America. Trump says the money would be used for services rendered as the guardian angel to the countries of the Middle East for past, present, and future reimbursement costs. The current memorandum does not preclude future fees. I'm Lisa Dwyer.
1: Measles is on the march in Utah, Bob Agnew reports.
3: Utah spent the past year fighting measles outbreaks in almost every county, and experts say there's no clear end in sight. Health officials worry measles cases will rise again when school starts and cold weather kicks in. International health experts are set to gather in November to determine whether the U.S. and Mexico will both keep their measles-free designations. Canada lost its last year. Bob Agnew reporting.
1: Sunday marks the official start of summer. Astronomers say the summer solstice will occur at 4:25 Eastern Sunday morning when the Earth's axis makes its northernmost tilt toward the sun. That gives the sun a longer path to move across the northern sky. More on these stories at townhall.com.
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5: Here's a look at your forecast from the ABK Flooring Weather Center. This evening, it's partly cloudy, lows in the mid-60s tonight. Tomorrow, to round off the weekend, it's mostly sunny. Thunderstorms are likely with highs in the mid-80s. Heavy rain tomorrow night with lows in the mid-60s. Monday, to kick off the work week, it showers most of the day with highs around 78. And it will be cloudy Monday night with lows around 60.
6: We drink beer at the General.

Jason Aldean having a little convo with his heart to not rat him out. Jason sounded good with his latest. Hello, my name is John Glenn. Welcome to another holiday weekend. Morgan Wallen, Dan and Shay after Max McNown. This one is called Better Me For You.

0: Dan and Shay was Say So. Dan and Shay sang the national anthem at last week's soccer game or football game for the World Cup that USA played in. And Dan and Shay also made an appearance at CMA Fest at the Brandon Lakes Cowboy Church service that Sunday morning. Dan and Shay, Lainey Wilson, a few of the stars that turned out to an event that's really starting to build as something really cool during the CMA Fest. It's called the Cowboy Church. That's early Sunday morning of CMA Fest.
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1: Here's a look at your forecast from the ABK Flooring Weather Center. This evening, it's partly cloudy, lows in the mid-60s tonight. Tomorrow, to round off the weekend, it's mostly sunny. Thunderstorms are likely with highs in the mid-80s. Heavy rain tomorrow night with lows in the mid-60s. Monday, to kick off the work week, it showers most of the day with highs around 78. And it will be cloudy Monday night with lows around 60.
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1: I knew I'd see her around. I'd be at some party, she'd show up, and I'd be walking out across some parking lot, hiding behind her sister. I'd look up, she'd be at the red light beside me in that white Maxima with the sticker on the back. I'd act like I didn't see her. We'd play at the same pumps, flip through the same stations, and slow down for the same curves, run around with the same crowd. We just needed some time. She could get on with her life, and I'd get on with mine. Thought I would be fine, but maybe not. 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

They were keeping it low key, but now it's like these county lines closing in on me. I see them everywhere together. It's hitting a little too close to home. She's so far gone, but she didn't go far. 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

0: A new song from Megan Maroney. It's called Medicine. My name is John Glenn. Thank you for joining me this holiday weekend. Here's a fun fact for you. Tortillas are used for sandwiches instead of bread on the International Space Station. You see, bread generates too many crumbs. Those crumbs could fly around in no gravity and get lodged in sensitive equipment. So to reduce that risk, tortillas are used.
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2: Here's a look at your forecast from the ABK Flooring Weather Center. This evening, it's partly cloudy, lows in the mid-60s tonight. Tomorrow, to round off the weekend, it's mostly sunny. Thunderstorms are likely with highs in the mid-80s. Heavy rain tomorrow night with lows in the mid-60s. Monday, to kick off the work week, it showers most of the day with highs around 78. And it will be cloudy Monday night with lows around 60.
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0: Ella Langley and Be Her. Let's check some entertainment history for the 20th of June. When it comes to our favorite movies, Jaws made its theatrical debut on the 20th of June, 1975. That movie would go on to be known as the first blockbuster. The Blues Brothers made its debut on this day, 1980. The Karate Kid 2 premiered the 20th of June, 1986. Batman and Robin, this is number 4 in that franchise. It premiered the 20th of June, 1997. Independence Day Resurgence brought those aliens back on 2016. And it was on this day, June 20th, 2018, the television series Yellowstone made its premiere. That's entertainment history.
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3: News this hour from Town Hall, I'm Mary Rose. Vice President J.D. Vance has left for Switzerland as the White House looks to get negotiations with Iran back on track. Vance is expected to meet on Sunday with Iran's officials as well as mediators from Pakistan and Qatar dispatched to Switzerland for the talks. Iran has closed the Strait of Hormuz again, citing Israeli attacks in Lebanon and U.S. bad faith in their interim agreement on the war.
4: Friday, President Donald Trump said he was optimistic.
5: Well, those ships are flowing out of the Hormuz Strait like nobody's ever seen before.
4: Today, Israeli strikes on southern Lebanon killed at least 16 people, hours after reports of a ceasefire agreement. Israel vows to keep Israeli forces in southern Lebanon until any threat to Israel is eliminated. Hezbollah refuses to halt its attacks unless Israel commits to withdrawing from Lebanon, something Iran is also pressing for. Yesterday, Trump said this of the agreement with Iran.
5: And it's 60 days, they have to make a deal, otherwise we will do things that won't make them happy.
4: I'm Lisa Dwyer.
3: A GOP congressman cites the facts about gang violence as he staves off a charge of racism from a woke Democrat on Capitol Hill. Andrew Stewart reports.
6: Texas Republican Brandon Gill pushed back against racism accusations from Arizona Democrat Yasemin Ansari. This comes after Mr. Gill warned about cultural changes from mass migration, citing Britain's gang scandal. Congressman Gill highlighted his own family's diversity and declared that the racist label no longer works to silence debate.
3: Congressman Gill referenced a British study reporting widespread sexual assault of young white girls by predominantly Muslim Pakistani gangs. More on these stories at townhall.com.
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8: Here's a look at your forecast from the ABK Flooring Weather Center. This evening, it's partly cloudy, lows in the mid-60s tonight. Tomorrow, to round off the weekend, it's mostly sunny. Thunderstorms are likely with highs in the mid-80s. Heavy rain tomorrow night with lows in the mid-60s. Monday, to kick off the work week, it showers most of the day with highs around 78. And it will be cloudy Monday night with lows around 60.
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It's the Dillons, Dylan Marlowe and Dylan Scott with Boys Back Home. My name is John Glenn. Rodney Atkins and a new song from Bailey Zimmerman after new music from Luke Bryan. She's country and she knows it.

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0: Bailey Zimmerman with Chevy Silverado. Oh, the movie Jaws made its theatrical debut on this day back in 1975. It would go on to become the first blockbuster movie that we know as blockbuster movies. And that is the movie that has scared me out of the water. Yes, I was way too young. Now, it was a New Year's Eve party. We're over at a neighbor's house. And it may have been the combination of Mountain Dew, orange, grape, and maybe a little Pepsi to top it all off. Those four flavors in one glass all night long. That may have had something to do with the way I reacted watching that movie. But yeah, I was way too young to be watching it. It still scares me to this day. And I've never watched it. I've seen scenes of it, but never sat down to watch the whole movie. My wife is trying to convince me to sit down again and watch the entire Jaws movie, but at this point, I'm refusing to do so.
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3: 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That includes amazing vocal harmony to cap off your listening pleasure. 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
4: Here's a look at your forecast from the ABK Flooring Weather Center. This evening, it's partly cloudy, lows in the mid-60s tonight. Tomorrow, to round off the weekend, it's mostly sunny. Thunderstorms are likely with highs in the mid-80s. Heavy rain tomorrow night with lows in the mid-60s. Monday to kick off the work week, it showers most of the day with highs around 78, and it will be cloudy Monday night with lows around 60.
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0: Lauren Elena with All My Exes. These famous folks celebrating birthdays today, the 20th of June. Country stars Anne Murray and Chuck Wicks. Lionel Richie, Brian Wilson of the Beach Boys, John Taylor of Duran Duran fame. Nicole Kidman and John Goodman are celebrating. So is Ciara McNeil. She was Tiana Brown on Empire. Allison Porter played Curly Sue. Christopher Mintz-Plasse is McLovin from Superbad. Tom Wallachia was Jaqen H'ghar on the Game of Thrones. All those famous folks celebrating birthdays today. If it's your special day today, happy birthday. I hope all your birthday wishes come true this holiday weekend.
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0: New music from Taylor Swift. It's called I Knew It, I Knew You. Now, the people who make the movie Toy Story, they brought Taylor Swift in and said, listen, we want you to write a song for their new movie, Toy Story 5. So they showed her scenes that were already completed for the Toy Story 5 movie. From those scenes, she came up with that song. It's called I Knew It, I Knew You.
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1: News for this hour from Town Hall, I'm Mary Rose. Vice President J.D. Vance has left for Switzerland as the White House looks to get negotiations with Iran back on track. Vance is expected to meet on Sunday with Iran's officials as well as mediators from Pakistan and Qatar dispatched to Switzerland for the talks. Iran has closed the Strait of Hormuz again, citing Israeli attacks in Lebanon and U.S. bad faith in their interim agreement on the war.
2: Friday, President Donald Trump said he was optimistic.
3: Well, those ships are flowing out of the Hormuz Strait like nobody's ever seen before.
2: Today, Israeli strikes on southern Lebanon killed at least 16 people, hours after reports of a ceasefire agreement. Israel vows to keep Israeli forces in southern Lebanon until any threat to Israel is eliminated. Hezbollah refuses to halt its attacks unless Israel commits to withdrawing from Lebanon, something Iran is also pressing for. Yesterday, Trump said this of the agreement with Iran.
3: And it's 60 days, they have to make a deal, otherwise we will do things that won't make them happy.
2: I'm Lisa Dwyer.
1: A GOP congressman cites the facts about gang violence as he staves off a charge of racism from a woke Democrat on Capitol Hill. Andrew Stewart reports.
4: Texas Republican Brandon Gill pushed back against racism accusations from Arizona Democrat Yasemin Ansari. This comes after Mr. Gill warned about cultural changes from mass migration, citing Britain's gang scandal. Congressman Gill highlighted his own family's diversity and declared that the racist label no longer works to silence debate.
1: Congressman Gill referenced a British study reporting widespread sexual assault of young white girls by predominantly Muslim Pakistani gangs. More on these stories at townhall.com.
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6: Here's a look at your forecast from the ABK Flooring Weather Center. This evening, it's partly cloudy, lows in the mid-60s tonight. Tomorrow, to round off the weekend, it's mostly sunny. Thunderstorms are likely with highs in the mid-80s. Heavy rain tomorrow night with lows in the mid-60s. Monday, to kick off the work week, it showers most of the day with highs around 78. And it will be cloudy Monday night with lows around 60.
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He will be celebrating a birthday tomorrow. Corey Kent getting help from Cole Wetzel. It's called Rocky Mountain Low. Cole Swindell and John Party after Megan. This is 6 months later from Ms. Maroney.

had a meal of Slim Jims and Mountain Dew. So what? 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

0: No.
1: John Party and Boots Off, brand new music from him. Luke Combs and Thomas Rhett got that new Riley Green song, which is a tip of the cap to Toby Keith, coming up here in just a moment. Well, the Tony Awards were handed out a little over a week ago, and Broadway had a very big year, a record-breaking year, in fact. $1.9 billion in ticket sales. 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
1: Here's a look at your forecast from the ABK Flooring Weather Center. This evening, it's partly cloudy, lows in the mid-60s tonight. Tomorrow, to round off the weekend, it's mostly sunny. Thunderstorms are likely with highs in the mid-80s. Heavy rain tomorrow night with lows in the mid-60s. Monday, to kick off the work week, it showers most of the day with highs around 78. And it will be cloudy Monday night with lows around 60.
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0: Riley Green with a tribute, a tip of the cap, so to speak, to Toby Keith. It's called Think As You Drunk. Riley Green sounded good with that brand new song. Now, Riley Green, in a recent podcast interview, they were talking about his hosting duty for the CMA Fest. Now, we'll see this televised special coming up Thursday, the 25th of June. Riley says he's trying to just be the fun one, just having a good time, just trying to add to the fun atmosphere that goes on at CMA Fest. We'll get to see his performance and his hosting duties coming up on Thursday. The Zach Brown Band, Zach Top, Jason Aldean on the way.
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0: Zach Top, it's called South of Sanity. That's on his brand new album, Ain't In It For My Health. Now, Liam's and Olivia's, Noah's, Charlotte's, those are still amongst the most popular baby names here in the last decade. But a new trend is starting to emerge. Double names like a Mary Kate or a Mary Ann or a Daisy Drew or a Harper Blake starting to appear more and more. Yes, the Liam's, Olivia's, Noah's, and Charlotte's still the top names, but you're seeing a trend of double names starting to appear.
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Once 36, once 23. It's hard to believe, but you're gonna miss this. You're gonna want this back. You're gonna wish these days

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1: 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From singles to doubles, mixed leagues, men and women, and kids of all ages are invited to get your team together and spend the weekend. Prizes will be awarded to the top teams in each division. 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Food trucks will be on hand and spectators are welcome to come out and join in the fun. The DCH Pickleball Tournament is set for June 26th through the 28th at the Longfellow Park Courts in Washington.
2: News this hour from Town Hall. I'm Ron Taylor. Vice President J.D. Vance on his way to Switzerland for talks between the U.S. and Iran. He departed this afternoon, a day after the talks were supposed to start in Geneva. Iran says it's closed the Strait of Hormuz. However, the White House is challenging that claim. President Trump, in response today, threatening to impose U.S. tolls on the crucial waterway if a final deal with Iran isn't reached in 60 days. Vance confirming the negotiations are getting underway with the arrival of Jared Kushner and Steve Witkoff. Stefan Jufa, who lives in northern Israel near the border, says there are no supportive of a military withdrawal from southern Lebanon without the dismantling of Hezbollah first.
3: We cannot just stop and pull out because here where we are, we need to be protected against the Hezbollah. The war started with Lebanon because Hezbollah was firing at us. This is not an Israeli initiative. So we had to find some safe room in order to defend our villages.
2: House Speaker Mike Johnson says Republicans are focused on a host of domestic issues, including election integrity.
4: The last administration left this country with a mess in every area of public policy. We addressed a whole lot of it in the first reconciliation bill, the Working Families Tax Cuts, the big, beautiful bill. We did Reconciliation 2.0 to make sure that we can fund border security and immigration enforcement. Shockingly, Democrats don't want to give a dime to that anymore. And now we're on 3.0, Reconciliation 3.0. It's going to be geared to continuing to get our country back on the right track with addressing affordability and national defense and this broad crisis that we're seeing in Democrat blue states and also election integrity.
2: Los Angeles Mayor Karen Bass declaring an emergency Saturday to ensure the city gets the resources it needs to fight a large warehouse fire that sent large plumes of smoke in the air. The fire at a privately owned cold storage warehouse started Wednesday. News at townhall.com.
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6: Here's a look at your forecast from the ABK Flooring Weather Center. This evening, it's partly cloudy, lows in the mid-60s tonight. Tomorrow, to round off the weekend, it's mostly sunny. Thunderstorms are likely with highs in the mid-80s. Heavy rain tomorrow night with lows in the mid-60s. Monday, to kick off the work week, it showers most of the day with highs around 78. And it will be cloudy Monday night with lows around 60.
0: If you have a can of WD-40 in your garage, you're on the right channel. We are the General, and we need to get a replacement can for our truck.

Ella Langley, Morgan Wallen. It's called I Can't Love You Anymore. The weekend just keeps rolling. Thank you for joining me. Tyler Hubbard, Josh Turner after Jelly. He's got a heart of stone.

0: Tyler Hubbard. It's called Land. Now, my kids will go to scary movies. My wife loves going to scary movies, but I refuse to go to scary movies, and I have three reasons why. Nightmare on Elm Street, Amityville Horror, and the movie that debuted on this day, 1975, Jaws. Yes, those three movies had such an impact on me while I watched them when I was younger that I don't go to a lot of scary movies. I did go back and see Signs and The Blair Witch Project, another one that, has taken me out of the theaters when it comes to scary movies. Are there a scary movie that maybe you saw when you were younger that you will not watch again?
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12: Here's a look at your forecast from the ABK Flooring Weather Center. This evening, it's partly cloudy, lows in the mid-60s tonight. Tomorrow, to round off the weekend, it's mostly sunny. Thunderstorms are likely with highs in the mid-80s. Heavy rain tomorrow night with lows in the mid-60s. Monday, to kick off the work week, it showers most of the day with highs around 78, and it will be cloudy Monday night with lows around 60.
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0: John Morgan and his latest called Kid Myself. Scotty McCreary, the MacArthur collaboration from Tim McGraw, Eric Church, Hardy, and Morgan Wallen right around the corner. Research shows 3 to 5 cups of unsweetened coffee a day leads to better long-term health.
1: We are the General.

0: In order of their appearance in that song, it's Tim McGraw, Eric Church, Hardy, and Morgan Wallen. It's called MacArthur. Thank you for spending a little bit of your holiday weekend with us. Be excellent to each other.
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1: 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That includes amazing vocal harmony to cap off your listening pleasure. 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
2: News this hour from Town Hall. I'm Ron Taylor. Vice President J.D. Vance on his way to Switzerland for talks between the U.S. and Iran. He departed Saturday afternoon, a day after the talks were supposed to start in Geneva. Vance confirmed that negotiations are already getting underway with the arrival of Jared Kushner and Steve Witkoff. President Trump has issued a new statement on tolls on the Strait of Hormuz.
3: President Donald Trump is threatening to impose U.S. tolls in the Strait of Hormuz if a final deal with Iran is not reached in 60 days. Trump highlighted that the initial agreement to end the war with Iran calls for toll-free travel through the vital waterway for 60 days and says there will be no tolls after the 60-day period has expired unless they are imposed by and for the United States of America. Trump says the money would be used for services rendered as the guardian angel to the countries of the Middle East for past, present, and future reimbursement costs. The current memorandum does not preclude future fees. I'm Lisa Dwyer.
2: Measles is on the march in the state of Utah.
4: Utah spent the past year fighting measles outbreaks in almost every county, and experts say there's no clear end in sight. Health officials worry measles cases will rise again when school starts and cold weather kicks in. International health experts are set to gather in November to determine whether the U.S. and Mexico will both keep their measles-free designations. Canada lost its last year. Bob Agner reporting.
2: L.A. Mayor Karen Bass declaring an emergency Saturday to ensure the city gets the resources it needs to continue fighting a large warehouse fire burning since Wednesday, prompting shelter-in-place orders in the area. President Trump lashing out at Italian Prime Minister Giorgia Meloni, insisting that she's asked over and over for a photo with him at the G7 summit in France, criticizing what he says was a lack of their cooperation during the Iran war. News and analysis at townhall.com.
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6: Here's a look at your forecast from the ABK Flooring Weather Center. Overnight, it's partly cloudy with lows in the mid-60s. Today, to round off the weekend, it starts a flood watch today, mostly sunny. Thunderstorms are likely with highs near 84, and it is heavy rain tonight with lows in the mid-60s. Tomorrow, to kick off the work week, it showers most of the day with highs near 78, and it will be cloudy tomorrow night with lows around 60.
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0: Alexandra Kay and Straight for the Heart. Straight for Dad's Heart this weekend. Yes, indeed. Enjoy your dad. My dad is celebrating a heavenly Father's Day. And so if you do have your father still around, cherish that. That is for sure. Coming up, more great country music. Stick around. Ella Langley, also Rascal Flatts, and Stella Lefty here on the Weekend Country Show.
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5: Here's a look at your forecast from the ABK Flooring Weather Center. Overnight, it's partly cloudy with lows in the mid-60s. Today, to round off the weekend, it starts a flood watch today, mostly sunny. Thunderstorms are likely with highs near 84. And it is heavy rain tonight with lows in the mid-60s. Tomorrow, to kick off the work week, it showers most of the day with highs near 78. It will be cloudy tomorrow night with lows around 60.
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0: Stella Lefty, and it's called Boston. And they ran out of beer in Boston this week. All the Scottish folks were in town watching soccer, and they wanted Sam Adams. The problem was a lot of people wanted Sam Adams, and so they had to have some more shipped over for him. Coming up, wherever it's shipped from, we got Shaboozy and Jelly Roll coming up, and Russell Dickerson here on the Weekend Country.
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0: Morgan Wallen and Don't We. And as we head into Father's Day, just a reminder, we want to thank all of those that work hard as first responders, the firemen, the police, and plenty of dads on those crews as well. That it doesn't matter if it's a holiday, they're working 365. So again, thank you to all the first responders out there and for all you do. Dan and Shay, they're back with a new one. 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
1: Here's a look at your forecast from the ABK Flooring Weather Center. Overnight, it's partly cloudy with lows in the mid-60s. Today, to round off the weekend, it starts a flood watch today, mostly sunny. Thunderstorms are likely with highs near 84, and it is heavy rain tonight with lows in the mid-60s. Tomorrow, to kick off the work week, it showers most of the day with highs near 78. It will be cloudy tomorrow night with lows around 60.
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0: Dan and Shay, very powerful new song called Say So. Coming up, more great country music because I say so. Keith Urban on the way. Also, Lainey Wilson with John Mayer.
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0: Lainey Wilson and John Mayer and Phone Keys Wallet. And got them all. I guess I can leave now. More great country music coming your way as we head back into another long set of the best country, starting with Rocky Mountain Low from Corey Kent and Co. Wetzel.
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3: We'd rather be on the lake right now, too. 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So we're sort of there.

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2: News this hour from Town Hall. I'm Ron Taylor. U.S. and Iranian officials say they will be in Switzerland for talks.
3: Iran says it closed the Strait of Hormuz because of Israel's continued attacks in Lebanon, where the death toll in that war now surpasses 4,000 people. Iran also warns that while Iran's negotiators are going to Switzerland for talks with the United States on their interim agreement, not much will likely happen if that fighting does not stop. An interim deal is meant to stop fighting on all fronts, Vice President J.D. Vance told Fox News Channel's Fox and Friends Weekend.
4: These things are always a little bit in flux. Jared and Steve have been on the ground now for a few hours, dealing with some of the technical elements of this negotiation.
3: Meanwhile, the U.S. Central Command is disputing Iran's claim of closing the strait, saying that Iran does not control the strait and that traffic continues to flow with U.S. forces monitoring the situation. I'm Lisa Dwyer.
2: Cargo is moving again in the Strait of Hormuz. Bob Agnew has more.
5: Maritime data company Lloyd's List Intelligence says major ship owners have begun moving their vessels through the strait. It's the first time they've been able to do that in more than 100 days. The strait is a critical passageway, especially for the world's oil and natural gas. Lloyd's List estimated that 550 merchant vessels are all part of the months-long bottleneck, including 160 tankers, 200 bulk carriers, 60 container ships, and 10 vehicle carriers. Bob Agnew reporting.
2: Today is Father's Day, and Americans are expecting to spend big. The National Retail Federation's annual survey projects Father's Day spending to hit a record $28 billion this year. That survey said over half of those celebrating Dad this year plan to treat him to a special outing. 60% plan on getting Father's Day cards, while 58% say they're buying Dad some new clothes. News and analysis at townhall.com.
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7: Here's a look at your forecast from the ABK Flooring Weather Center. Overnight, it's partly cloudy with lows in the mid-60s. Today, to round off the weekend, it starts a flood watch today, mostly sunny. Thunderstorms are likely with highs near 84, and it is heavy rain tonight with lows in the mid-60s. Tomorrow, to kick off the work week, it showers most of the day with highs near 78, and it will be cloudy tomorrow night with lows around 60.
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0: Kenny Chesney and Carry On with the Weekend Country Show. It's interesting how Dad still has to do all the grilling for Father's Day. You know, it's just, but then Dad loves to do that. Me, you know, I'm not a father, right? You know, but here's the thing. I bought myself a Father's Day gift because I got myself a new smoker, and I'm pretty excited about it. On the way, Brad Paisley and Dustin Lynch on the Weekend Country Show.
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3: Here's a look at your forecast from the ABK Flooring Weather Center. Overnight, it's partly cloudy with lows in the mid-60s. Today, to round off the weekend, it starts a flood watch today, mostly sunny. Thunderstorms are likely with highs near 84, and it is heavy rain tonight with lows in the mid-60s. Tomorrow, to kick off the work week, it showers most of the day with highs near 78, and it will be cloudy tomorrow night with lows around 60.
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0: Dustin Lynch and Easy to Love on the Weekend Country Show. Americans leaning into nostalgia right now, so much so that a new survey finds that 48% believe that 2026 will be a year of nostalgia. People are embracing it because nostalgia brings them back to a happier time, about 43%, they say, and it gives them a sense of comfort. For those planning a trip this year, nostalgia will be affecting their travel destinations, 53%, activities, 50%, and who they are traveling with at 31%. This according to Talker. More great country coming your way on the Weekend Country Show.
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0: It's Luke Bryan and country, and she knows it. And she knows we have an extra long set of the best country, so she's sticking around. Ella Langley and Morgan Wallen begin with I Can't Love You Anymore next.
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4: News this hour from Town Hall. I'm Ron Taylor. Vice President J.D. Vance has arrived in Switzerland for talks between the U.S. and Iran. He departed this yesterday afternoon, a day after the talks were supposed to start in Geneva. Iran says they've closed the Strait of Hormuz. However, the White House is challenging the Iranian claim that the strait is closed. President Trump responding yesterday, threatening to impose U.S. tolls on the crucial waterway if a final deal with Iran isn't reached in 60 days. Vance confirmed negotiations already underway as he arrives, with the arrival yesterday of Jared Kushner and Steve Witkoff. Stefan Dufa, who lives in northern Israel near the border, says people there do not support a military withdrawal from southern Lebanon without the dismantling of Hezbollah first.
5: We cannot just stop and pull out, because here where we are, we need to be protected against the Hezbollah. The war started with Lebanon because Hezbollah was firing at us. This is not an Israeli initiative. So we had to find some safe room in order to defend our villages.
4: House Speaker Mike Johnson says Republicans are focused on a host of domestic issues, including election integrity.
6: The last administration left this country with a mess in every area of public policy. We addressed a whole lot of it in the first reconciliation bill, the Working Families Tax Cuts, the big, beautiful bill. We did Reconciliation 2.0 to make sure that we can fund border security and immigration enforcement. Shockingly, Democrats don't want to give a dime to that anymore. And now we're on 3.0, Reconciliation 3.0. It's going to be geared to continuing to get our country back on the right track with addressing affordability and national defense and this broad crisis that we're seeing in Democrat blue states, and also election integrity.
4: House Speaker Johnson tells the Salem Radio Network he's predicting Republicans will keep the House, as there are many great candidates who are running. You'll find news and analysis at townhall.com.
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3: Here's a look at your forecast from the ABK Flooring Weather Center. Overnight, it's partly cloudy with lows in the mid-60s. Today, to round off the weekend, it starts a flood watch today, mostly sunny. Thunderstorms are likely with highs near 84, and it is heavy rain tonight with lows in the mid-60s. Tomorrow, to kick off the work week, it showers most of the day with highs near 78, and it will be cloudy tomorrow night with lows around 60.
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It's Megan Maroney. I'm Phil O'Reilly. Let's keep it rolling now. Here's Russell Dickerson and Happen.

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0: Jacob Hackworth here on the Weekend Country Show. Coming up, our Sunday edition of What's Trending. You're going to take a look at what's happening around the country this Father's Day, from sports and entertainment to a few things people are talking about this weekend. That's coming up. Also, Justin Moore and Lauren Elena with Chase Matthew.
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1: Here's a look at your forecast from the ABK Flooring Weather Center. Overnight, it's partly cloudy with lows in the mid-60s. Today, to round off the weekend, it starts a flood watch today, mostly sunny. Thunderstorms are likely with highs near 84, and it is heavy rain tonight with lows in the mid-60s. Tomorrow, to kick off the work week, it showers most of the day with highs near 78, and it will be cloudy tomorrow night with lows around 60.
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0: Lauren Elena and Chase Matthew on the Weekend Country Show as we take a look at what's trending this Father's Day to all the dads, grandfathers, stepdads, and father figures celebrating today. In sports, baseball fans are settling in for a full Sunday slate, and golf's biggest names are wrapping up the final round of the U.S. Open. Also a busy weekend for racing and summer sports across the country. Entertainment, summer concert season is in high gear, with country stars filling arenas, amphitheaters, and fairgrounds, I should say, from coast to coast. It's also a big travel weekend as families gather to celebrate Father's Day. Speaking of dads, one survey finds that the most common Father's Day requests aren't expensive gifts at all. They simply enjoy spending time with family. And happy Father's Day. That's what's trending here on the Weekend Country Show.
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0: You're It For Me, Honey. That's Caroline Jones. And it's not it around here. We have an extra long set of the best country, beginning with Boots Off, Kick 'Em Off with John Party coming up next.
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1: News this hour from Town Hall. I'm Ron Taylor. Vice President J.D. Vance has arrived in Switzerland for talks between the U.S. and Iran. He departed yesterday, a day after the talks were supposed to begin in Geneva. Vance confirmed that negotiations are underway with the arrival of Jared Kushner and Steve Witkoff yesterday. President Trump has issued a new statement on tolls in the Strait of Hormuz.
2: President Donald Trump is threatening to impose U.S. tolls in the Strait of Hormuz if a final deal with Iran is not reached in 60 days. Trump highlighted that the initial agreement to end the war with Iran calls for toll-free travel through the vital waterway for 60 days and says there will be no tolls after the 60-day period has expired unless they are imposed by and for the United States of America. Trump says the money would be used for services rendered as the guardian angel to the countries of the Middle East for past, present, and future reimbursement costs. The current memorandum does not preclude future fees. I'm Lisa Dwyer.
1: Measles are on the march in the state of Utah.
3: Utah spent the past year fighting measles outbreaks in almost every county, and experts say there's no clear end in sight. Health officials worry measles cases will rise again when school starts and cold weather kicks in. International health experts are set to gather in November to determine whether the U.S. and Mexico will both keep their measles-free designations. Canada lost its last year. Bob Agner reporting.
1: President Trump is lashing out at Italian Prime Minister Giorgia Meloni, insisting she asked over and over for a photo with him at the recent Group of Seven summit in France, and he's criticizing what he says was Italy's lack of cooperation during the Iran war. His remarks on social media yesterday are deepening the spat between the allies. The dust-up led Italy's foreign minister to cancel a planned trip to the United States. News and analysis at townhall.com.
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8: Here's a look at your forecast from the ABK Flooring Weather Center. Overnight, it's partly cloudy with lows in the mid-60s. Today, to round off the weekend, it starts a flood watch today. Mostly sunny, thunderstorms are likely with highs near 84. And it is heavy rain tonight with lows in the mid-60s. Tomorrow, to kick off the work week, it showers most of the day with highs near 78. And it will be cloudy tomorrow night with lows around 60.
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1: And a happy Father's Day to all the dads out there, and working dads too, because sometimes dad might be on the road delivering, driving the 18-wheeler, whatever the case may be. We appreciate you. 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

0: Ella Langley, and it's called Be Her. Thanks for listening to the Weekend Country Show, and I may not be a dad, but I'm still going to celebrate by the grill today. I think I'm going to smoke a pork loin today. That sounds like a good plan to me. Luke Combs on the way, and John Morgan, too, and Kid Myself here on the Weekend Country Show.
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1: Here's a look at your forecast from the ABK Flooring Weather Center. Overnight, it's partly cloudy with lows in the mid-60s. Today, to round off the weekend, it starts a flood watch today, mostly sunny. Thunderstorms are likely with highs near 84, and it is heavy rain tonight with lows in the mid-60s. Tomorrow, to kick off the work week, it showers most of the day with highs near 78, and it will be cloudy tomorrow night with lows around 60.
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0: John Morgan, just a kid myself, and I had a great dad too growing up, and we honor him today. Billy Currington coming up, and Taylor Swift is back on country radio. You got it right here on the Weekend Country Show.
1: 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We are the General.

0: I knew it. I knew you. There's Taylor Swift. She's back on country radio. Loving every bit of that. Coming up next, an extra long set of the best country, Bailey Zimmerman kicks it off.
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2: News this hour from Town Hall. I'm Ron Taylor. Iran has closed the Strait of Hormuz again, citing Israel attacks on Lebanon and U.S. bad faith in their interim agreement with the war.
3: Friday, President Donald Trump said he was optimistic.
4: Well, those ships are flowing out of the Hormuz Strait like nobody's ever seen before.
3: Today, Israeli strikes on southern Lebanon killed at least 16 people, hours after reports of a ceasefire agreement. Israel vows to keep Israeli forces in southern Lebanon until any threat to Israel is eliminated. Hezbollah refuses to halt its attacks unless Israel commits to withdrawing from Lebanon, something Iran is also pressing for. Yesterday, Trump said this of the agreement with Iran.
4: And it's 60 days, I have to make a deal, otherwise we will do things that won't make them happy.
3: I'm Lisa Dwyer.
2: Vice President J.D. Vance has arrived in Switzerland as the White House looks to get negotiations with Iran back on track. Vance expected to meet today with Iran's parliamentary and central bank and oil officials, as well as mediators from Pakistan and Qatar, dispatched to Switzerland for the talks as well. A GOP congressman cites the facts about gang violence as he staves off a charge of racism from a woke Democrat on Capitol Hill.
5: Texas Republican Brandon Gill pushed back against racism accusations from Arizona Democrat Yasemin Ansari. This comes after Mr. Gill warned about cultural changes from mass migration, citing Britain's gang scandal. Congressman Gill highlighted his own family's diversity and declared that the racist label no longer works to silence debate.
2: Correspondent Andrew Stewart. Father's Day is today, and Americans are expected to spend big. The National Retail Federation's annual survey projects Father's Day spending to hit a record $28 billion this year. News and analysis at townhall.com.
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7: Here's a look at your forecast from the ABK Flooring Weather Center. Overnight, it's partly cloudy with lows in the mid-60s. Today, to round off the weekend, it starts a flood watch today, mostly sunny, thunderstorms are likely with highs near 84, and it is heavy rain tonight with lows in the mid-60s. Tomorrow, to kick off the work week, it showers most of the day with highs near 78, and it will be cloudy tomorrow night with lows around 60.
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0: George Burge and Luke Bryan and Ride, Ride, Ride into a Father's Day celebration. That's a part of what's trending. Got to look at sports and some entertainment as well coming up. Also, Dustin Lynch and Riley Green. Stick around.
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1: Here's a look at your forecast from the ABK Flooring Weather Center. Overnight, it's partly cloudy with lows in the mid-60s. Today, to round off the weekend, it starts a flood watch today, mostly sunny. Thunderstorms are likely with highs near 84, and it is heavy rain tonight with lows in the mid-60s. Tomorrow, to kick off the work week, it showers most of the day with highs near 78. It will be cloudy tomorrow night with lows around 60.
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the Weekend Country Show. And here's what's trending on this Father's Day. Happy Father's Day to all the dads out there. It's sports, baseball fans, they're getting ready for a full Sunday slate. And golf's biggest names wrapping up the final round of the U.S. Open. Also a busy weekend for racing and summer sports across the country. Entertainment, summer concert season is in high gear, with country stars filling their

0: That's Stella Lefty. It's called Boston. Well, have a great Father's Day celebration today. 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

Back in the day, Potts Farm was a place to go. Load a truck up, hit the dirt road. Jump the barbed wire, spread the word. Light the bonfire and call the girls. King and the can and the Marlboro man. Jack and Jim were a few good men. 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Watch your mouth. 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I'm tired of talking, man. Y'all ain't listening. Them old

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Speaking of the coast, remember Five for Beach, you and me. That sunset, cliffs by the sea, and the night rolled in. 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
1: Premiering this week at the Indiana Theater on Main Street in downtown Washington, it's the highly anticipated release of Toy Story 5. 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On the other screen, it's Disclosure Day. 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
2: News this hour from Town Hall, I'm Ron Taylor. U.S. and Iranian officials say they are in Switzerland for negotiations.
3: Iran says it closed up the Strait of Hormuz because of Israel's continued attacks in Lebanon, where the death toll in that war now surpasses 4,000 people. Iran also warns that while Iran's negotiators are going to Switzerland for talks with the United States on their interim agreement, not much will likely happen if that fighting does not stop. An interim deal is meant to stop fighting on all fronts, Vice President J.D. Vance told Fox News Channel's Fox and Friends Weekend.
4: These things are always a little bit in flux. Jared and Steve have been on the ground now for a few hours, dealing with some of the technical elements of this negotiation.
3: Meanwhile, the U.S. Central Command is disputing Iran's claim of closing the strait, saying that Iran does not control the strait and that traffic continues to flow with U.S. forces monitoring the situation. And Lisa Dwyer.
2: Something that is flowing through the Strait of Hormuz is cargo. Bob Agnew has more on this story.
5: Maritime data company Lloyd's List Intelligence says major ship owners have begun moving their vessels through the strait. It's the first time they've been able to do that in more than 100 days. The strait is a critical passageway, especially for the world's oil and natural gas. Lloyd's List estimated that 550 merchant vessels are all part of the months-long bottleneck, including 160 tankers, 200 bulk carriers, 60 container ships, and 10 vehicle carriers. Bob Agnew reporting.
2: Today is Father's Day, and Americans are expected to spend big. The National Retail Federation's annual survey projects Father's Day spending this year to hit a record $28 billion. They said over half those celebrating will treat them to a special outing. 60% plan on getting him a card, while 58% plan on buying Dad some new clothes. News and analysis at townhall.com.
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7: Here's a look at your forecast from the ABK Flooring Weather Center. Overnight, it's partly cloudy with lows in the mid-60s. Today, to round off the weekend, it starts a flood watch today, mostly sunny. Thunderstorms are likely with highs near 84, and it is heavy rain tonight with lows in the mid-60s. Tomorrow, to kick off the work week, it showers most of the day with highs near 78. It will be cloudy tomorrow night with lows around 60.
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0: Tyler Hubbard there in land, and my name is Jay Michaels. Good morning. The new Toy Story 5 movie out this weekend, and it's predicted to make all kinds of money. They say it might have the biggest opening weekend of any movie this year.
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6: Here's a look at your forecast from the ABK Flooring Weather Center. Overnight, it's partly cloudy with lows in the mid-60s. Today, to round off the weekend, it starts a flood watch today, mostly sunny, thunderstorms are likely with highs near 84, and it is heavy rain tonight with lows in the mid-60s. Tomorrow, to kick off the work week, it showers most of the day with highs near 78, and it will be cloudy tomorrow night with lows around 60.
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1: 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The Washington Arts and Flowers Garden Club will present their Red, White, and Bloom Garden Walk on Sunday, June 28th. Gardens will be open from 1 to 4 p.m. For the schedule, go to Visit Davies County Facebook page or the website and make plans to attend the Red, White, and Bloom Garden Walk, sponsored by the Washington Arts and Flowers Garden Club, on Sunday, June 28th. 1776 The Musical will be presented in the Washington High School Auditorium for 3 big days. This is a free event to celebrate the nation's 250th anniversary, and local actors have been working hard to put this program together. Dates are June 26th at 7 p.m., June 27th at 7 p.m., and Sunday, June 28th at 2:30. 1776 The Musical at the Washington High School Auditorium. Don't miss it. The Davies Community Hospital Pickleball Tournament will be held on June 27th to 28th at the pickleball courts at Longfellow Park in Washington. Sign up your team today by visiting the Davies Community Hospital Facebook page or website for more information. The Downtown Washington Farmers Markets are open every Saturday at the Commons on Main Street in downtown Washington from 9 a.m. to 1 p.m. Don't miss this chance to shop for unique, one-of-a-kind items from local vendors, all handmade for you. Farmers Market is open every Saturday at the Commons on Main Street in downtown Washington. The Davies County Museum will host a panel discussion on Saturday, June 20th at 2 p.m. to mark the 250th anniversary of the Declaration of Independence. This event is free and very informative, and the public is invited and encouraged to attend. The museum is located at 212 East Main Street in Washington, and the program will be held in the Crimp Room on the first floor. The panel will be led by Bruce Beasley, with distinguished guests including Joe Taylor, Ann Wright Ganey, and Gabe Borrell joining the discussion. Don't miss this free special panel event on Saturday, June 20th at 2 p.m. at the Davies County Museum. And the Carnegie Public Library in Washington invites you to a special event, Launching Possibilities, on Thursday, June 25th at noon at the Library in Washington. There will be a special grant presentation and celebration celebrating the next chapter of STEM learning at the Carnegie Public Library. Don't miss this big announcement on Thursday, June 25th at noon at the Carnegie Public Library in Washington. That is your drive around town presented by the Davies County Visitors Bureau and Davies County Tourism. 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
2: Here's a look at your forecast from the ABK Flooring Weather Center. Overnight, it's partly cloudy with lows in the mid-60s. Today, to round off the weekend, it starts a flood watch today, mostly sunny. Thunderstorms are likely with highs near 84, and it is heavy rain tonight with lows in the mid-60s. Tomorrow, to kick off the work week, it showers most of the day with highs near 78, and it will be cloudy tomorrow night with lows around 60.
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2: Here's a look at your forecast from the ABK Flooring Weather Center. Overnight, it's partly cloudy with lows in the mid-60s. Today, to round off the weekend, it starts a flood watch today, mostly sunny, thunderstorms are likely with highs near 84, and it is heavy rain tonight with lows in the mid-60s. Tomorrow, to kick off the work week, it showers most of the day with highs near 78, and it will be cloudy tomorrow night with lows around 60.
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1: It's time for pickleball. The annual DCH Foundation Pickleball Tournament in memory of Dr. Suresh Lahano will be held June 26th through 28th at the new Washington Pickleball Courts at Longfellow Park. From singles to doubles, mixed leagues, men and women, and kids of all ages are invited to get your team together and spend the weekend. Prizes will be awarded to the top teams in each division. 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Food trucks will be on hand and spectators are welcome to come out and join in the fun. The DCH Pickleball Tournament is set for June 26th through the 28th at the Longfellow Park Courts in Washington.
2: Breaking news this hour from townhall.com. I'm Michael Harrington. U.S. and Iranian negotiators in Switzerland this morning for talks to work on key details of their interim agreement to end the Iran war. A team led by Vice President J.D. Vance will meet Iranian negotiators, including the Iranian parliamentary speaker and the foreign minister. Officials from Pakistan and Qatar are serving as mediators. The Trump administration is intensifying its crackdown on Antifa, renewing its designation of the group as a domestic terrorist organization. Here's correspondent Ken Lorman.
3: The Justice Department has charged 15 alleged Antifa members in Minnesota, accusing them of coordinating violent attacks on ICE agents and facilities. Officials say similar cases have led to arrests, convictions, and charges across several states, including Oregon, Texas, and California. The White House says it will use the full force of federal law to disrupt and prosecute organized violent networks. Ken Lorman reporting.
2: Measles is on the march in Utah. We get more on that from correspondent Bob Agnew.
4: Utah spent the past year fighting measles outbreaks in almost every county, and experts say there's no clear end in sight. Health officials worry measles cases will rise again when school starts and cold weather kicks in. International health experts are set to gather in November to determine whether the U.S. and Mexico will both keep their measles-free designations. Canada lost its last year. Bob Agnew reporting.
2: A large fire has almost completely destroyed a luxury resort in the Dominican Republic, forcing the evacuation of almost 1,700 tourists. Local media report an Italian tourist has died in the blaze and several others have required medical attention. The Viva Dominicus Beach by Wyndham Resort is located in Bahia Bay, a popular destination for U.S. and international visitors. More on these stories at townhall.com.
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6: Here's a look at your forecast from the ABK Flooring Weather Center. Overnight, it's partly cloudy with lows in the mid-60s. Today, to round off the weekend, it starts a flood watch today, mostly sunny. Thunderstorms are likely with highs near 84, and it is heavy rain tonight with lows in the mid-60s. Tomorrow, to kick off the work week, it showers most of the day with highs near 78, and it will be cloudy tomorrow night with lows around 60.
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We are the station playing the best feel-good country variety. My name is Jay Michaels. Happy Father's Day to you. Thanks for stopping by. On this Sunday morning, Jason Aldean, Tim McGraw all coming up right after Dan and Shay. And such an important message in this song. Basically, there's always help out there. There's always light at the end of the tunnel. You're safe, sir. So.

0: We'll be honest. We'd rather spend time with the dog than our neighbors.
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0: It's Jason Aldean, and I'm Jay Michaels. There is a list out of the most patriotic states in the country and the least patriotic state. The most patriotic state, by the way, they say is Virginia. The least is Arkansas.
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6: Here's a look at your forecast from the ABK Flooring Weather Center. Overnight, it's partly cloudy with lows in the mid-60s. Today, to round off the weekend, it starts a flood watch today, mostly sunny, thunderstorms are likely with highs near 84, and it is heavy rain tonight with lows in the mid-60s. Tomorrow, to kick off the work week, it showers most of the day with highs near 78, and it will be cloudy tomorrow night with lows around 60.
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0: Jenny Chesney, Carry On, and good morning. I'm Jay Michaels, Toby Keith, and Luke Combs on the way.
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0: Happy Father's Day to you. Hopefully you're able to spend time with Dad today as we wrap up the weekend and get ready for another work week ahead. My name is Jay Michaels. More of the best country variety on the way as we roll through this Sunday morning together.
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1: A truly unique event of live entertainment is coming to the Astra Theater in Jasper Saturday, June 27th, when the Woomblies Rock Orchestra take the stage. 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That includes amazing vocal harmony to cap off your listening pleasure. 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
2: Breaking news this hour from townhall.com. I'm Michael Harrington. U.S. and Iranian negotiators in Switzerland for talks to work on key details of their interim agreement to end the Iran war. The interim deal between the U.S. and Iran is meant to stop fighting on all fronts, including in Lebanon. President Donald Trump has threatened to impose tolls in the Strait of Hormuz if a final deal isn't reached in 60 days. Meantime, Iran claims that it's closing the strait again this weekend. It's not clear if they've actually done that. Counting down to the midterm elections, House Speaker Mike Johnson says he's confident Republicans will hold on to their majority.
3: We've got great candidates, an extraordinary record to run on, a great environment, and meanwhile, the Democrats are going stock raving mad. As you can see, there's an insurgent left has taken over the Democrat Party. The Marxists are taking control. They're openly running as socialists and anti-Semites and everything else. And I really, really like our chances in the fall. I'm convinced we're going to win.
2: All 435 House seats are up, while about one-third of the Senate seats are on the line as well. Illinois Governor J.B. Pritzker, the Democrat, has signed off on a new package of taxes targeting the tech sector.
4: The measures hit digital advertising, cryptocurrency investors, prediction markets, and social media platforms, and are expected to raise more than $800 million a year. Illinois will also become the first state to charge social media companies based on user counts. Legal experts warn the plan could face constitutional challenges, and conservatives argue the taxes single out speech platforms and could chill online expression while tying up businesses in costly court fights. Ken Lorman reporting.
2: Bolivian President Rodrigo Paz has declared a state of emergency to empower the military to remove roadblocks set up by anti-government protesters this weekend. More on these stories at townhall.com.
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1: Here's your forecast from the ABK Flooring Weather Center. For today, scattered showers and thunderstorms through late afternoon. Then rain likely, more thunderstorms for tonight. We'll see highs of about 84, overnight lows down to 68. Showers with thunderstorms again possible on Monday, cooler after the rain. Highs Monday at 78. Tuesday looks sunny with a high around 80.
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0: It's Luke Bryan, Country and She Knows It, and my name is Jay Michaels. Good morning to you. Happy Father's Day. Saluting all the dads, all the father figures that are out there as well. Listen, if you are not able to be with your dad today, for whatever reason, maybe he's no longer with us. Maybe you don't have a relationship with your dad. I send in you lots of love, regardless of why you're not able to be with him today. And if you are a dad or father figure, we are saluting you here. Bailey Zimmerman and Luke Holmes coming up.
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2: Here's your forecast from the ABK Flooring Weather Center. For today, scattered showers and thunderstorms through late afternoon. Then rain likely, more thunderstorms for tonight. We'll see highs of about 84, overnight lows down to 68. Showers with thunderstorms again possible on Monday, cooler after the rain. Highs Monday at 78, Tuesday looks sunny with a high around 80.
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0: Lainey Wilson and John Mayer. It's called Phone, Keys, Wallet, 4-Star Country. We are the General, and we give you news from people you know and trust in the First Merchants Newsroom with Cannon Shake right here on WAMW.
1: Time now to focus on the community on WAMW. 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Today, we have invasive species specialist Emily Finch joining us, and we're going to cover a lot of things, including the big conservation fair that's hosted by Davies-Martin-Sysmä next Saturday. But first, Emily, good morning. Thank you so much for joining us on the program this week.
2: Absolutely. I love talking to you, Duane.
1: Well, we love talking to you, too, because you got great information. Now, why are we talking about invasive species? Why are you working so hard so people know about invasive species? It's becoming more and more of a problem each day, isn't it?
2: It really is. And, I mean, I do free site visits for landowners, and that covers everything from, you know, someone in town who has a backyard and they have a vine or something popping up and they don't know what it is, to, you know, a large farmer or woodland property owner, you know, that might have a couple hundred acres. Really, everyone is impacted by invasives. They don't care about, you know, property lines or borders. They'll pop up just about anywhere and cause all kinds of problems for you.
1: And what are some of those problems?
2: Well, so for, say, like a forest landowner, you know, some of our invasives will directly compete with the trees and the native plants that they have there. So it's, you know, a timber production problem if they're looking to, you know, maybe harvest some timber in the future. It's bad for wildlife if they enjoy, you know, hunting on the property or just recreating. But also some of them, we're getting just past the time of year where poison hemlock is a big issue. Some of them are actually really dangerous. Poison hemlock is highly toxic to all mammals. So humans, pets, livestock, anything that might eat it, it can potentially kill them. So it's a serious issue.
1: It really is. And, it seems like as of late, we didn't know about this. We didn't talk about this like we should have probably way back when. So a part of us, a part of

0: I like to tell people Japanese siltgrass is probably one of my least favorite invasives. And the only thing good about it is at least that's one plant we didn't introduce on purpose. It was a complete accident for how its seeds got into the U.S. and started spreading. But even then, if we, you know, brought something over by accident, humans are usually the primary way that these plants then spread further. So, you know, we pick up seeds when we're mowing, or, you know, dirty tires on an ATV, and that can spread it to a new place. So a lot of the things that people can do to address this starts with just taking some basic steps to, you know, not make the problem worse. You know, when in doubt, just don't make it worse.
1: Exactly. Well, you know, there's people listening at the breakfast table this morning as we speak. Just take a look out your backyard right now and just take a gander over the entire backyard. Is there something, is there a telltale sign they can see that that's an invasive species that is a problem? That's the hard thing, detecting which is good and which is bad, right?
0: That is the really hard thing. And some of them have been around for a long time, and people just don't realize, because it's been around so long, that it is invasive. And Japanese honeysuckle vines are one of the prime cases for that. You know, a lot of people have childhood memories of, you know, picking those flowers and getting the nectar out of them. But in our natural areas, those vines will kill young trees that are trying to grow up by twisting around them. And even though, you know, pollinators might visit them a little bit, because they're a non-native plant, they don't support as many insects and wildlife as native plants do. I like to, you know, remind people how monarch caterpillars need milkweed. Well, on, you know, non-native plants, there's not as many caterpillars and, you know, other species other than monarchs that might be eating them and utilizing the plant. And that goes all the way up the food chain. If you don't have as many insects, then there's less food for birds and so on and so forth. So it's kind of all connected. Now, obviously, if you have something where you see it, you know, spreading and, you know, over time, well, this is the only thing now that's growing here, that could very well be an invasive. But if it's just your yard, it's a little bit trickier. Those kind of unnatural habitats or disturbed ground, we get a lot of weedy species that might be native. So when in doubt, you know, folks can contact me, even if they don't want a full site visit. They can email me or text me pictures, actually. That happens quite a bit if they're just trying to figure out what a plant is in their yard.
1: You're here to help. Absolutely. We're talking to Emily Finch, invasive species specialist. And again, just working so hard to get the word out about these invasive species and what we can do to curb the problem that is becoming more and more of a bigger problem. You know, we talk about this every time we have you on I-69, even down the I-69 route. You're seeing these really start to sprout out on the I-69 route, which is so unfortunate too.
0: Oh, absolutely. And I mean, some of it is issues with, you know, we carried seeds from mowing or something like that. Other times, birds are to blame. Anyone who has driven the interstates in spring and sees all of the invasive power pear trees blooming, those are all courtesy of birds going and eating the fruit on trees in people's yards and dropping them somewhere else. So those are tough areas to manage.
1: I want to introduce people to CISMA, because there might be some people listening that don't know exactly what CISMA is and what it's all about. Can you tell us a little bit about CISMA, the group itself?
0: Oh, absolutely. So CISMA stands for Cooperative Invasive Species Management Area. And it's there are CISMAs kind of around the state and around the country. And the whole concept is the idea that, you know, we know that invasive species don't respect borders. And so, you know, we kind of need to cooperate, you know, across property lines, in our case, across county lines, since we cover both Davies and Martin counties, and also between agencies. We have a lot of agency partners that are involved in our CISMA, so federal, state, local government, but also just citizen volunteers, landowners that come to our meetings and help with events that are really, you know, concerned about the issue of invasives, and they want to spread awareness for other folks to know about the problem so they can start doing something. And actually, we have a couple of those landowner volunteers that are going to be helping with our conservation fair, helping staff some of our booths.
1: Absolutely. Well, that's what we're leading into. I love it when a plan comes together, Emily. The Davies-Martin Scissors.

0: Management Group is hosting a conservation fair on Saturday, June 27th. It'll be at the Commons in downtown Washington in coordination with the Farmers Market. It's a great tie-in. Emily, you guys have been working really hard to pull this together, and you've got some exciting news. You got a special group coming to join you this year at the conservation fair you're real excited about.
1: Yeah, so for the first time, we've had in the past, the Master Gardeners have helped out with doing some booths on, you know, native plants that you can use in landscaping. But this year, we actually have a native plant nursery that's coming, Goldfinch Native Plant Nursery. They're based down in Evansville. They're going to be coming with a whole bunch of plants that they'll be selling. They even, if you check out our Facebook page and or our Facebook event for the conservation fair, they released a plant list. If anyone, you know, wants specific species, they can pre-order with them. I think their deadline is end of this week if you wanted to place a pre-order, and then you just pay and pick up at the conservation fair. If you don't want to pre-order, that's fine. They'll have a selection of plants there. They just might not have their full list for, available for walk-ins.
0: But that's very exciting that they're coming up for this event. So definitely be sure to talk to them when you come to the conservation fair, and definitely come to the conservation fair. Walk us through what all you've got planned for this big day on Saturday, June 27th.
1: Well, we still have a variety of booths, so everything from, you know, wildlife, fisheries, we have some water quality demonstrations and soil health. I'm excited. We have Olivia Fry back again this year from Pheasants Forever and Quail Forever. And she has just a great display on how to manage, you know, kind of open habitats and fields for birds like quail. And I think she's going to have some fun kids crafts available at her booth. The kids also, a favorite every year we have it with the kids and adults too, is the East Fork Fish Hatchery always brings some tanks of live fish available for people to kind of look at and ask questions about what goes into raising and releasing fish and all that stuff. But we also have some fun giveaways. So our two big door prizes that you can enter to win if you attend the fair are a Milwaukee M12 6-inch battery pruning saw. So not like a full chainsaw, just a little mini one. That's perfect for some of these smaller stem invasive shrubs, vines, small trees. And then the second one is a smart hydroponics growing system, complete with seeds and these little seed pod kits to start growing your own herbs, vegetables indoors.
0: That is awesome. Again, these are great door prizes. They are going to be given away to some lucky visitor. Now, you're going to be set up behind the Knights of Columbus there in that portion of the Commons, again, in coordination with the Farmers Market. So when people come to the shop, the Farmers Market on June 27th, make sure you head over and visit the Conservation Fair booths as well. What time is everything happening?
1: So our Conservation Fair is going to be 8 a.m. to noon. I only just realized actually the other week that the farmers market this year shifted their time. So they're 9 a.m. to 1 p.m. But with the fish and everything, it's probably best that we not stay past noon when it gets too hot out. So we're still 8 a.m. to noon.
0: And that's a Saturday, June 27th. We'll be broadcasting live. Looking forward to it. So make sure you come out and see us too. We've got some prizes to give away. But bottom line, we just want everybody to come and learn, ask questions, bring your photos, bring your pictures, show them to Emily. She can answer right off the spot, usually from those pictures, if that's an invasive species or not. If in doubt, definitely check it out and curb it before it gets out of control. Because Emily, as we know, these things can get out of control pretty fast.
1: Oh, absolutely. And if anyone can't make the fair too, but they have a question or they want to schedule a site visit with me, they can either call or text me at 812-329-0048.
0: All right. So make sure you get in touch with her. Make sure you come out to the conservation fair. This is a fun event. We look forward to it every year. Saturday, June 27th, 8 a.m. to noon at the Commons right behind the Knights of Columbus there. Lots of great booths, lots of great information. Bring the kids out. They'll love seeing the fish and learning more about the wildlife. and what they have to offer. And definitely register for all of the amazing door prizes and check out the nursery that's coming this year. That's very exciting, coming up from Evansville to be a part of this year's Conservation Fair. Emily, we're in our closing time here, but to want to leave an open mic, anything left that we haven't covered that we need to get out there this morning?
1: You know, I think that's about it. I will say, for folks that are interested and want to know about more about invasives, right now we're still trying to get another grant to continue my position after this year. So I am still around through the end of the year, and we're hoping that we'll get some more money from the state for another 3 years after this.
0: Very good. Well, we'll keep our fingers crossed for you because you are doing good work, and I know people appreciate the information you provide. Emily Finch, an invasive species specialist, our guest this week on Focus on the Community. Come see her at the Conservation Fair, which will be at the Washington Commons downtown on Main Street on Saturday, June 27th from 8 a.m. till noon. Emily, thank you so much for your time. We certainly do appreciate it.
1: Thanks, Dwayne.
0: 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I'm Dwayne Shake, inviting you to tune in each weekend as we shine a spotlight on a topic important to our community and focus on the community on WAMW. Here's your forecast from the ABK Flooring Weather Center. For today, scattered showers and thunderstorms through late afternoon. Then rain likely, more thunderstorms for tonight. We'll see highs of about 84, overnight lows down to 68. Showers with thunderstorms again possible on Monday, cooler after the rain. Highs Monday at 78, Tuesday looks sunny with a high around 80.
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0: At the General, we still don't understand why we can't take our dog into a restaurant.
1: She eats the same food we do. Actually, sometimes we make her a spot at the table.

0: Well, not only is it Father's Day, happy Father's Day, by the way. Today is also National Selfie Day. So maybe snap a selfie with Dad today.
1: The General is country.

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4: Breaking news this hour from townhall.com. I'm Michael Harrington. Negotiators representing this country and Iran are in Switzerland at this hour for talks to work on key details of their interim agreement to end the war in Iran. Iranians claim they've closed the Strait of Muz today, again over Israel's ongoing military campaign against Iranian proxies in Lebanon. The interim deal between the U.S. and Iran is meant to stop fighting on all fronts, including in Lebanon, if it can be done. Florida Republican Senator Rick Scott says he is aligned with President Trump in getting FISA tweaked and passed in the Senate as long as the Save America Act goes through as well.
5: Well, I want what he wants. I think we need to extend FISA. Now, we have to make some changes to make sure they stop surveilling Americans. I've been surveilled under the Biden administration after January 6th. They stole my tax return. And then during Clinton years, I fought Hillary Care, so Clinton targeted my company. So if they can target me, running a big company and being a U.S. senator, they can target anybody.
4: He spoke to the Salem Radio Network. Visitors to one American attraction are being warned.
6: It could get dangerously hot at the Grand Canyon this coming week. The National Park Service says earlier this month, 2 hikers appear to have died on the Grand Canyon's North Kaibab Trail from heat-related illness. A 3rd hiker died days earlier along the South Kaibab Trail after becoming ill from the heat. Now the National Weather Service has issued an extreme heat watch at Grand Canyon National Park from midday Monday through Tuesday, forecasting temperatures that could reach 110 degrees at the low-elevation Phantom Ranch. Park officials say temperatures at the bottom of the canyon are often 20 to 25 degrees hotter than temperatures at the rim. I'm Donna Water.
4: British Prime Minister Keir Starmer is facing a crucial decision, step down or fight a leadership challenge from Labour Party rival Andy Burnham. Starmer has vowed to stay, but pressure is mounting. His colleagues believe his time is up. More on these stories at townhall.com.
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8: Here's your forecast from the ABK Flooring Weather Center. For today, scattered showers and thunderstorms through late afternoon. Then rain likely, more thunderstorms for tonight. We'll see highs of about 84, overnight lows down to 68. Showers with thunderstorms again possible on Monday, cooler after the rain. Highs Monday at 78, Tuesday looks sunny with a high around 80.
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0: Dustin Lynch there, and I'm Jay Michaels. Not only is it Father's Day, today's also National Selfie Day. Maybe grab a selfie with Dad while you're out today. Luke Combs and Riley Green on the way.
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8: Here's your forecast from the ABK Flooring Weather Center. For today, scattered showers and thunderstorms through late afternoon. Then rain likely, more thunderstorms for tonight. We'll see highs of about 84, overnight lows down to 68. Showers with thunderstorms again possible on Monday, cooler after the rain. Highs Monday at 78, Tuesday looks sunny with a high around 80.
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1: What? You have an app?
0: Yes, Scott, keep up. Pickle Jar Up All Night. It's weeknights right here.
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1: Here's your forecast from the ABK Flooring Weather Center. For today, scattered showers and thunderstorms through late afternoon. Then rain likely, more thunderstorms for tonight. We'll see highs of about 84, overnight lows down to 68. Showers with thunderstorms again possible on Monday, cooler after the rain. Highs Monday at 78. Tuesday looks sunny with a high around 80.
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0: That's Kane Brown and Woman. I'm Jay Michaels. Happy Father's Day.
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11: Here's your forecast from the ABK Flooring Weather Center. For today, scattered showers and thunderstorms through late afternoon. Then rain likely, more thunderstorms for tonight. We'll see highs of about 84, overnight lows down to 68. Showers with thunderstorms again possible on Monday, cooler after the rain. Highs Monday at 78, Tuesday looks sunny with a high around 80.
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1: It's time for pickleball. The annual DCH Foundation Pickleball Tournament in memory of Dr. Suresh Lahano will be held June 26th through 28th at the new Washington Pickleball Courts at Longfellow Park. From singles to doubles, mixed leagues, men and women, and kids of all ages are invited to get your team together and spend the weekend. Prizes will be awarded to the top teams in each division. 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Food trucks will be on hand and spectators are welcome to come out and join in the fun. The DCH Pickleball Tournament is set for June 26th through the 28th at the Longfellow Park Courts in Washington.
2: Breaking news this hour from townhall.com. I'm Michael Harrington. Vice President J.D. Vance and senior Iranian officials are beginning formal negotiations at this hour over Tehran's nuclear program, building out the fragile interim deal to end the war in Iran and keeping the Strait of Hormuz open. The framework was signed last week, and now top American and Iranian negotiators are in a 60-day sprint to reach an agreement on the technical details that hold massive implications for the world economy and for global security. Counting down to the midterm elections, and House Speaker Mike Johnson says Democrats are lurching to the left.
3: This is not a contract with America here. This is a contrast for America. And what it boils down to in its simplest terms is it's a contrast between common sense, Republicans, and crazy. And these people give us new illustrations and exhibits every day to show how crazy they've become.
2: All 435 House seats are up, while about one-third of the Senate seats are also on the line. In the wake of a recent incident in Massachusetts, there are growing concerns that gun laws can affect an armed citizen's ability to respond in the critical moments of a mass shooting.
4: The Cambridge, Massachusetts mass shooting has spotlighted how state-imposed magazine capacity limits may affect an armed citizen's ability to respond. Investigators say shooter Tyler Brown illegally obtained a banned rifle and fired about 60 rounds. An ex-Marine with a valid carry permit who intervened alongside a Massachusetts state trooper was limited to 8 rounds from his handgun under state law. The trooper, exempt from the limits, helped return fire, and together they stopped the attack. John Scott reporting.
2: France is putting emergency services and military forces on wildfire alert because of a heat wave affecting parts of Europe. About a quarter of France is under a heat red alert today. Temperatures expected to go to 104. More on these stories at townhall.com.
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1: Here's your forecast from the ABK Flooring Weather Center. For today, scattered showers and thunderstorms through late afternoon. Then rain likely, more thunderstorms for tonight. We'll see highs of about 84, overnight lows down to 68. Showers with thunderstorms again possible on Monday, cooler after the rain. Highs Monday at 78, Tuesday looks sunny with a high around 80.
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It's Heart of Stone from Jelly Roll this past week announcing that he and his missus are going their separate ways after 10 years together. FGL, Ella Langley, and Keith Urban all coming up in just a bit. Here's John Morgan.

0: It has come to that point. It's time to nip it in the bud. I can't love you anymore from Ella Langley and Morgan Wallen. Good morning. Today is June the 21st. Kathy Mattea turned 67. It's also the birthday of Chris Pratt. Prince William, Prince of Wales, is 44 today. Juliette Lewis has a birthday, and so does David Morrissey as well. As we keep rolling through the weekend, some Keith Urban and also Post Malone and Blake Shelton are on the way next.
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7: Here's your forecast from the ABK Flooring Weather Center. For today, scattered showers and thunderstorms through late afternoon, then rain likely, more thunderstorms for tonight. We'll see highs of about 84, overnight lows down to 68. Showers with thunderstorms again possible on Monday, cooler after the rain. Highs Monday at 78, Tuesday looks sunny with a high around 80.
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6: Here's your forecast from the ABK Flooring Weather Center. For today, scattered showers and thunderstorms through late afternoon. Then rain likely, more thunderstorms for tonight. We'll see highs of about 84, overnight lows down to 68. Showers with thunderstorms again possible on Monday, cooler after the rain. Highs Monday at 78, Tuesday looks sunny with a high around 80.
7: We'd rather be on the lake right now too. But when you go, be sure to listen to The General. So we're sort of there.

0: Originally from the Show Me State of Missouri, he moved to Nashville, Tennessee, becoming an established country music songwriter. Now with two number one hits to his credit, now a new voice in country music too. With his first big single on the charts, it's What Took You So Long, Jacob Hackworth. Coming up in just a bit, Megan Maroney.
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13: Here's your forecast from the APK Flooring Weather Center. For today, scattered showers and thunderstorms, mainly late this afternoon. Cloudy otherwise with highs at 85. Showers and thunderstorms will be likely tonight, some producing heavy rainfall. Low temperatures at 67 degrees, gusty winds at 20 miles per hour. For your Monday, we have a 50-50 chance for rain and thunderstorms with cloudy skies. Highs tomorrow at 77.
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1: Breaking news this hour from townhall.com. I'm Michael Harrington. Vice President J.D. Vance is meeting at this hour with top Iranian officials at the White House, is looking to build out the interim deal to end the war in Iran, reached by the two sides last week. Vance is holding talks with the parliamentary speaker and the foreign minister at a Swiss mountainside resort near Lake Lucerne. Mediators from Pakistan and Qatar also in the room. The U.S. is looking to get Iran locked into negotiations over its nuclear program amid concerns it may be used for military purposes, which Iran denies. The Trump administration intensifying its crackdown on Antifa, renewing its designation as a domestic terrorist organization.
2: The Justice Department has charged 15 alleged Antifa members in Minnesota, accusing them of coordinating violent attacks on ICE agents and facilities. Officials say similar cases have led to arrests, convictions, and charges across several states, including Oregon, Texas, and California. The White House says it will use the full force of federal law to disrupt and prosecute organized violent networks. Ken Lorman reporting.
1: Measles on the march in Utah.
3: Utah spent the past year fighting measles outbreaks in almost every county, and experts say there's no clear end in sight. Health officials worry measles cases will rise again when school starts and cold weather kicks in. International health experts are set to gather in November to determine whether the U.S. and Mexico will both keep their measles-free designations. Canada lost its last year. Bob Agner reporting.
1: A large fire has almost completely destroyed a luxury resort in the Dominican Republic this weekend, forcing the evacuation of about 1,700 tourists. Local media report an Italian visitor died in the fire. Several other tourists have required medical assistance. It happened at the Viva Dominica beach by Wyndham. More on these stories at townhall.com.
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6: Here's your forecast from the APK Flooring Weather Center. For today, scattered showers and thunderstorms, mainly late this afternoon. Cloudy otherwise, with highs at 85. Showers and thunderstorms will be likely tonight, some producing heavy rainfall. Low temperatures at 67 degrees, gusty winds at 20 miles per hour. For your Monday, we have a 50-50 chance for rain and thunderstorms with cloudy skies. Highs tomorrow at 77.
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With a total of 31 number one hits during his career thus far, it's Jason Aldean's song, Don't Tell on Me, still climbing the charts, found on the album Songs About Us. Sugarland, Stella Lefty, and Josh Ross all on the way a little later in the hour. Here's Morgan Wallen's I

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0: Rolling Stone has declared her a country superstar in the making with her latest It's Boston from Stella Lefty, who's set to join Tucker Wetmore on tour this summer. Coming up in just a bit, Josh Ross and John Party.
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5: Here's your forecast from the ABK Flooring Weather Center. For today, scattered showers and thunderstorms, mainly late this afternoon. Cloudy otherwise with highs at 85. Showers and thunderstorms will be likely tonight, some producing heavy rainfall. Low temperatures at 67 degrees, gusty winds of 20 miles per hour. For your Monday, we have a 50-50 chance for rain and thunderstorms with cloudy skies. Highs tomorrow at 77.
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2: Here's your forecast from the APK Flooring Weather Center. For today, scattered showers and thunderstorms, mainly late this afternoon. Cloudy otherwise with highs at 85. Showers and thunderstorms will be likely tonight, some producing heavy rainfall. Low temperatures at 67 degrees, gusty winds at 20 miles per hour. For your Monday, we have a 50-50 chance for rain and thunderstorms with cloudy skies. Highs tomorrow at 77.
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0: A new voice in country music this year, it's Zach John King, who made his first appearance on the Grand Ole Opry last month, introduced by Luke Bryan, who he'll be joining later this summer on tour, as well as Morgan Wallen and Riley Green, too. Coming up, Ella Langley.
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7: Here's your forecast from the APK Flooring Weather Center. For today, scattered showers and thunderstorms, mainly late this afternoon. Cloudy otherwise with highs at 85. Showers and thunderstorms will be likely tonight, some producing heavy rainfall. Low temperatures at 67 degrees, gusty winds at 20 miles per hour. For your Monday, we have a 50-50 chance for rain and thunderstorms with cloudy skies. Highs tomorrow at 77.
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2: Breaking news this hour from townhall.com. I'm Michael Harrington. Vice President J.D. Vance at this hour is meeting with top Iranian officials as the White House looks to build out the interim deal to end the war in Iran, reached by the two sides last week. Vance is holding talks with the parliamentary speaker and the foreign minister at a Swiss mountainside resort near Lake Lucerne. Mediators from Pakistan and Qatar also in the room. Counting down to the midterm elections now, House Speaker Mike Johnson says he's confident the GOP will hold its majority in November.
3: We've got great candidates, an extraordinary record to run on, a great environment, and meanwhile, the Democrats are going stock raving mad. As you can see, there's an insurgent left has taken over the Democrat Party. The Marxists are taking control. They're openly running as socialists and anti-Semites and everything else. And I really, really like our chances in the fall. I'm convinced we're going to win.
2: All 435 House seats are up this time, as is about one-third of the Senate. Democratic Illinois Governor J.B. Pritzker signed off on a new package of taxes that targets the tech sector.
4: The measures hit digital advertising, cryptocurrency investors, prediction markets, and social media platforms, and are expected to raise more than $800 million a year. Illinois will also become the first state to charge social media companies based on user counts. Legal experts warn the plan could face constitutional challenges, and conservatives argue the taxes single out speech platforms and could chill online expression while tying up businesses in costly court fights. Ken Lorman reporting.
2: Bolivian President Rodrigo Paz has declared a state of emergency to empower the military to remove roadblocks set up by anti-government protests that are strangling some cities. More on these stories at townhall.com.
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1: Here's your forecast from the ABK Flooring Weather Center. For the rest of today, scattered showers and thunderstorms moving in, cloudy skies, 85 degrees. Rain and thunderstorms likely tonight, with some producing heavy rainfall. Gusty winds, lows at 67. 50% chance of rain and thunderstorms continuing on Monday, cooler, highs at 77. And Tuesday should be dry with sunny skies and highs around 80.
0: The best country on the planet is on The General.

It's Chevy Silverado from Bailey Zimmerman, where the very best in country music is right here every weekend and every weekday too. The Eli Young Band, Riley Green, and Morgan Wallen on the way in a matter of minutes. And Austin from Dasha right now.

0: With a tongue-in-cheek tribute to the late Toby Keith, it's Riley Green and Think As You Drunk. He may not know his CBAs, but he knows every song the jukebox plays. We got Morgan Wallen coming up and also some Cole Swindell for you right here in just a bit.
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2: Here's your forecast from the ABK Flooring Weather Center. For the rest of today, scattered showers and thunderstorms moving in, cloudy skies, 85 degrees. Rain and thunderstorms likely tonight, with some producing heavy rainfall, gusty winds, lows at 67. 50% chance of rain and thunderstorms continuing on Monday, cooler, highs at 77. And Tuesday should be dry, with sunny skies and highs around 80.
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0: Strong Hearts from Locash, recently named Independent Artist of the Year, and they are on tour this summer as well in Georgia over this weekend. Coming up next week in the Empire State, they'll be performing in Buffalo, New York, as their tour continues throughout the summer months. And on the way here in just a bit, some David Nail and Jason Aldean.
1: 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We are Daviess County. Daviess Community Hospital's annual pickleball tournament fundraiser in honor of Dr. Suresh Lohano will be held June 26th through the 28th at the pickleball courts at Longfellow Park in Washington. Come out and spend the day watching some great tournament action. Leagues, all divisions of ages will be participating in the tournament for the weekend. You can find more information at the Daviess Community Hospital Facebook page. Beale Creek Players will present the musical 1776 at the Washington High School Auditorium on Friday, June 26th, Saturday, June 27th, and Sunday, June 28th. Showtimes are 7 p.m. Friday and Saturday night and the Sunday matinee at 2 p.m. in the Washington High School Auditorium. 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
1: Here's your forecast from the ABK Flooring Weather Center. For the rest of today, scattered showers and thunderstorms moving in, cloudy skies, 85 degrees. Rain and thunderstorms likely tonight, with some producing heavy rainfall, gusty winds, lows at 67. 50% chance of rain and thunderstorms continuing on Monday, cooler, highs at 77. And Tuesday should be dry, with sunny skies and highs around 80.

0: Though he is a new voice in country music this year, he's already established in Nashville as a songwriter. It's Fireworks before he was in the music business, like Tammy Wynette. His profession was cutting hair. Tammy Wynette, as a beautician, never gave up that license of hers, always kept it as a backup. We have some Old Dominion on the way for you right here next.
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1: Premiering this week at the Indiana Theater on Main Street in downtown Washington, it's the highly anticipated release of Toy Story 5. 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
2: Breaking news this hour from townhall.com. I'm Michael Harrington. Vice President J.D. Vance has met with top Iranian officials today as the White House looks to build up that interim deal to end the war in Iran reached by the two sides last week. They have 60 days to do it. Vance met today with Iran's top negotiators at a Swiss mountainside resort near Lake Lucerne. Mediators from Pakistan and Qatar were in the room as well. Florida Republican Senator Rick Scott says he is aligned with President Trump in getting FISA tweaked and passed in the Senate, as long as the Save America Act goes through as well.
3: Well, I want what he wants. I think we need to extend the FISA. Now, we have to make some changes to make sure they stop surveilling Americans. I've been surveilled under the Biden administration after January 6th. They stole my tax return. And then during Clinton years, I fought Hillary Care, so Clinton targeted my company. So if they can target me, running a big company and being a U.S. senator, they can target anybody.
2: He spoke to the Salem Radio Network. Visitors to one American attraction are being warned.
4: It could get dangerously hot at the Grand Canyon this coming week. The National Park Service says earlier this month, two hikers appear to have died on the Grand Canyon's North Kaibab Trail from heat-related illness. A third hiker died days earlier along the South Kaibab Trail after becoming ill from the heat. Now the National Weather Service has issued an extreme heat watch at Grand Canyon National Park from midday Monday through Tuesday, forecasting temperatures that could reach 110 degrees at the low-elevation Phantom Ranch. Park officials say temperatures at the bottom of the canyon are often 20 to 25 degrees hotter than temperatures at the rim. I'm Donna Warder.
2: British Prime Minister Keir Starmer facing a crucial decision, step down or fight a leadership challenge from Labour Party rival Andy Burnham. Word is he's thinking it over this weekend and will let everybody know what he plans to do tomorrow. More on these stories at townhall.com.
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1: Here's your forecast from the ABK Flooring Weather Center. For the rest of today, scattered showers and thunderstorms moving in. Cloudy skies, 85 degrees. Rain and thunderstorms likely tonight, with some producing heavy rainfall and gusty winds.
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1: Hey, very delightful good afternoon to you, and welcome once again out to Yankee Stadium in the Bronx. Today, the Reds go for a series victory as they take on the Yankees in 3-2-1. Hey, very delightful good afternoon to you, and welcome once again out to Yankee Stadium in the Bronx. This afternoon, the Reds go for the series victory against New York with right-hander Chase Burns on the mound. The Yankees will counter with right-hander Elmer Rodriguez making the spot start. The Reds and Yankees come your way shortly, but right now, here's Yid with today's pregame show. Yid?
2: Thank you, Tommy. Just ahead on the show today, Jim Day sits down with Reds President of Baseball Operations, Nick Kroll. This is the Cincinnati Reds pregame show on the Reds Radio Network.

0: Yankees close out their three-game series today in the Bronx, and thanks for joining us on the Cincinnati Reds pregame show. I'm Dave Armbruster. It's Sunday, and that means it's time for Jim Day's weekly conversation with Reds President of Baseball Operations, Nick Kroll.
1: Nick, let's start with Ellie De La Cruz. A couple of games of rehab in the books, played shortstop, DH yesterday. What's the plans for him today and the next few days?
2: Yeah, he's going to play today. Let's see how he comes out of it, and hopefully he'll be activated this week.
1: Could we possibly see him Tuesday?
2: Possibly, yes. I think that would be, travel to Cincinnati. Let's make sure he's healthy today and then go from there.
1: Pierce Johnson is here in New York. One more day, I would assume, that we could possibly see him as well?
2: Yeah, he was a little sore yesterday, so we're going to wait and see how he feels tomorrow, and then we'll go from there.
1: Hunter Green, first game, Arizona Complex League, hit 101. Went four innings. I know you're hoping to get three. I imagine the reports were glowing for him.
2: Yeah, the goal is to get to his pitch count. He got to his pitch count, and obviously he got the innings count in there as well. So, he's going to face some tougher competition. He's traveling to Cincinnati, and the plan is for him to start on Tuesday.
1: Could it possibly be one or I should say two more rehab stints, or is it kind of just take it one step at a time?
2: It's one step at a time. I mean, without a full spring training, this is his spring training. We need to build him up. We need to build him up smart, where we can where he can get his legs underneath him, and then when he comes out to the big leagues, it's full go. We're not going to build him up in the big leagues.
1: One positive has been Chase Petty. Working out of the bullpen, his changeup is really developed. He's always had that high velocity fastball. Have you been impressed with what you've seen?
2: Yeah, obviously, you want stuff, but he's come out throwing strikes. He's come after guys, and it's been really good. Fastball combination with that changeup has been really good. Yesterday was a little amped up, but he went in there and did his job, and he's done it every time he's come out of the bullpen. So it's been good to see him. It's been good to see him progressing, and he's getting more and more comfortable in the big leagues each outing he gets.
1: I know the future is always unknown with a guy that has been a starter, but there's many starters that become relievers. Could you see him as an effective reliever in his future?
2: Yeah, absolutely. I mean, you look around, and we had Graham Ashcraft and Tony Santion, and most guys that are in the big league bullpens were starters in the minor leagues. So it's just trying to figure out what your role is after that. But he's pitched really well, and as long as you keep pitching well, you're going to stay here. So for him, it's just all about throwing strikes and getting outs and see where it takes you.
1: Nick, thank you.
2: Thanks, Jim.
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0: It's the Reds and Yankees on this Father's Day 2026, and you are listening to the Cincinnati Reds pregame show. I'm Dave Armbruster. Time for Fox 19 Now's Red Hot Take. Here's Jeremy Rau.
11: I have a pretty big confession. Sometimes I tell a restaurant it's my birthday when it's not actually my birthday to get the free dessert. As long as it's my birthday month, I call it fair game. If you want to judge, that's cool. But there's a special feeling that comes with free dessert. It's getting something you really don't deserve for free. That's how a lot of us thought about this Reds rotation early in the spring, at least me. Hunter Green and Chase Burns and everyone else is a have your cake and eat it too kind of feeling. Chase Burns is exactly who we thought he was, who the players said he would be in the spring, a could-be Cy Young winner someday. He's had 11 straight starts allowing two runs or less. Hunter Green is on his way back, at his best, one of the best in the game. Look, it's been an icy cold May and June for the Reds. Heat up in July, and this season can turn quickly. A rotation with Green and Burns, that is as good as free desserts. I am Jeremy Rau, and you can watch Cincinnati Sports Show on Sunday nights at 11:30 on Fox 19 Now.
0: And the Reds welcome the aforementioned Chase Burns back to the mound today. The right-hander has been outstanding so far this season. He is 8-1 with a 2.01 ERA. That's the fourth best ERA in Major League Baseball. And this welcome back report is brought to you by Elk & Elk, serious lawyers for serious injuries, and an official sponsor of the Cincinnati Reds. Call 1-800-ELK-OHIO. 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
0: The Cincinnati Reds pregame show rolls on now as we get you ready for the Reds and Yankees. I'm Dave Armbruster. This past Thursday, the High A Dayton Dragons swept the doubleheader from Peoria and in so doing clinched the Midwest League East Division first half title for the first time since 2007. Lance McAllister talked with the voice of the Dragons, Tom Nichols, about the significance of winning that title, and this is part of that conversation.
14: Tom, you've been doing this for a long time. You've seen players come and go and be developed along the way. I got to think winning something, it may be right now only a first-half title, but winning something, chasing something, feeling the pressures of something, that's got to mean something. That's got to be big for the development of a young player, I would think.
15: 100% true, Lance, and you have to watch the game sometimes to see that, but it's evident once you watch the games. There's like three kinds of scenarios that minor league teams face as the season moves along. You can be in the best scenario, which is where the Dragons have been, and best for the Reds player development, and that is playing meaningful games, games where you know a mistake here or there could cost your team a playoff spot. It's a high intensity, mental grind where every little moment and detail must be handled at the best possible, method of operation. And you do that for a couple of weeks and the player development's like on steroids. It's the guys are developing right in front of your eyes. You can see it happening. And I think from a Reds player development standpoint, what we've had here the last 2 weeks specifically was the one thing that they would ask for, and that is every player developing at his absolute maximum.
0: Stick around. Tommy sits down with Reds manager Terry Francona next. This is the Reds Radio Network.
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4: Welcome back to the Reds pregame show. Time for a daily chat with Reds manager Terry Francona. Tito, good to see the team come out, score some runs the way they did yesterday. How nice is it to see the group bounce back after the tough night the night before?
5: And any time, I agree. I mean, we scored, we spread it out a little bit. Guys could take a deep breath. Anytime you get in a game and a mistake doesn't beat you, that really helps. You know, guys can take a little bit of a deep breath. Our bullpen has not, and again, I'm knocking on wood, but our bullpen has, it's when guys have enough rest, it really helps them.
4: Sal Stewart had a day for the ages yesterday. As you continue to watch this, are there new things that you see in his game that just continue to impress you and open your eyes?
5: But the one thing that, and I would say from the first day that has impressed, that isn't changing, he has a knack. Some guy, and I know that if you talk to some analysts or statisticians, they won't believe it, but I think some guys have a knack for driving in runs. And I think Sal has that. You know, they threw a first pitch fastball right by him high yesterday with second and third. By the time he got to two strikes, he shortened up enough where he hit the ball in the gap. He has that knack. You know, if an infield's back, he'll hit a grounder. I don't know all hitters really do.
4: You've been around this game for a long time. What is it that allows guys to just have that ability to rise the occasion and just feast on RBI opportunity?
5: One, I think they crave being in that. I know with the hitter, there are a lot of times where I didn't want to be there. I knew it was, you know, the sledding, what was uphill sledding. But I think good hitters like that, they crave that. And I remember watching Michael Brantley all those years in Cleveland, and I marveled at when the infield played in, he never pulled off. You know, he'd get jammed and he'd hit a ball over short, but he would not pull off and hit that grounder in second. And I remember just thinking, you know, it's obviously wasn't coincidence. There was a plan, and it was a good plan.
4: We continue our pregame conversation with Reds manager Terry Francona in a moment on the Reds Radio Network.
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4: Welcome back to our pregame chat with Reds manager Terry Francona. Tito, Spencer Steers going through a very unusual stretch right now. His last three hits have all been home runs, but you look at it yesterday, he was able to capitalize on a mistake pitch and drive it. Take us through kind of what he's going through right now and how a hitter that's going through what he is still able to drive a ball the way he can.
5: The one thing I'm just so impressed with, he shows up the same every day. You never know if he's 4-for-4 or 0-for-4, and I mean that in a good way. You know, we faced some really good velocity lately, and I think because of that, he's pulled off some breaking balls he usually hits, and that happens. But like I said, he's played right, second, first, left. He's played everywhere. He's a great teammate. He'll be just fine.
4: I know we talked a little bit yesterday about Chase Petty, but this is a guy that's seemingly doing a really nice job in your bullpen and getting comfortable out there quickly. What is it that impresses you about him, and how do you kind of roll with this, with the organization's intentions of keeping him a starter?
5: And I even said to him last night after the game, I said, I don't know what the future holds. I said, nobody does. I said, keep firing that ball to the plate like you are, and good things are going to happen. And I believe that. You know, for right now, he's really helping us. And if he throws the ball like he is, he's going to continue to really help us. It doesn't matter what role it is.
4: If and when he returns to starting, do you think this time as a reliever can help him in that role?
5: I do. I actually do. I think anytime they taste success and they see what, you know, I know it's different when you start, but I'm telling you, I've seen a lot of pitchers. In fact, they used to almost do it this way, where when you're young, you'd start in the bullpen and you kind of earn your way into the rotation. And I know it's hard now because of finances and things, but it used to happen all the time.
4: Elmer Rodriguez goes to the Yankees today. Does that prevent or present any sort of challenges when you're getting ready for one guy and then all of a sudden it changes the day before?
5: It challenges maybe for the staff where you got to prepare like Val and his guys, and he's got a big arm. We got to keep him in the strike zone because he can lose the strike zone a little bit. But again, with velocity, it's twofold. We're trying to get our guys to be aggressive and be ready to hit velocity. But if a guy's not commanding and you start swinging at balls around the zone, so we got to be a little careful how that message is conveyed.
4: That's Reds manager Terry Francona. Reds look for a series win in the rubber match with the Yankees at Yankee Stadium coming up shortly. It has more of the pregame show next on the Reds Radio Network.
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11: On the softball field, I learn how to be accountable for my actions and how they affect the rest of my team.
10: Every game reminds us that humility means winning with class and losing with grace. I'm Dante Pope from Maryville High School.
11: And I'm Ashton Elpers from North Posey High School. These are just some of the lessons we learn from high school sports that we'll carry with us for the rest of our lives.
10: Wins and losses, highs and lows, success and failure, they are all part of being a student athlete and a human being.
11: Learning how to handle these ups and downs on the field prepares us to handle them off the field, too.
12: I am IHSAA Commissioner Paul Neidig. Be a champion of high school sports and the lessons they teach by buying a ticket to your high school's athletic events. This is developing character. This is education-based athletics. This is your IHSAA.
0: A truly unique event of live entertainment is coming to the Astra Theater in Jasper Saturday, June 27th, when the Woomblies Rock Orchestra take the stage. The Woomblies Rock Orchestra is a powerhouse of talent featuring 10 musicians, including a three-piece string section, two horns, and a killer rock band playing some of the greatest rock and Motown ever written. That includes amazing vocal harmony to cap off your listening pleasure. Don't miss the Woomblies Rock Orchestra live Saturday, June 27th at the Astra Theater on the Square in Jasper. 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
8: Here's today's pitching matchup for New York. It's right-hander Elmer Rodriguez. He is 0-1 with a 4.15 ERA. Right-hander Chase Burns goes to the mound for Cincinnati. He's 8-1. His ERA, 2.01. The Reds and Yankees are next on the Reds Radio Network.
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0: at Yankee Stadium in the Bronx. Let's head back there now with all the play-by-play of the Reds and Yankees. Here's Tommy Thrall.
1: All right, thanks a lot, Yet. It's a little cloudy overhead today. We've had bright blue skies the first couple of days of this series, but today a little more overcast as the Reds and Yankees wrap things up. Still breezy, though, not quite as windy as it was yesterday, and I think that certainly played tricks on the ball in the air. 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And we begin with Terry Francona's visiting Reds. The Reds are 36-39, trying to inch closer to that 500 mark. And the Reds are also looking to win back-to-back series after dropping the last five. Leading off and playing center field, Blake Dunn. Hitting second, the left fielder, J.J. Bladé. Batting third at first base, Sal Stewart. The designated hitter, Nathaniel Lowe, bats fourth. Hitting fifth, the second baseman, Spencer Steer. Eugenio Suarez plays third base and hits sixth. Batting seventh, the right fielder, Noel V. Marte. Tyler Stevenson will catch and bat eighth. Hitting ninth, the shortstop, Edwin Arroyo, and on the mound for the Reds today, right-hander Chase Burns. Again, it'll be Dunn, Bladé, Stewart, Lowe, Steer, Suarez, Marte, Stevenson, and Arroyo with Burns pitching. Now for Aaron Boone's New York Yankees. They were a season-high 18 games over 500 going into yesterday's ball game, but after that loss, they're now back to 17 games over 500. 46-29. They're atop the AL East by three games. The Yankees will lead off with the first baseman, Ben Rice. Hitting second and in right field, Jason Dominguez. The designated hitter, Cody Bellinger, will hit third. Batting fourth, the center fielder, Spencer Jones. Hitting fifth, at second base, Jazz Chisholm. Jose Caballero plays left field and hits sixth. Batting seventh, the third baseman, Ryan McMahon. Austin Wells will catch and hit eighth, and the shortstop, Anthony Volpe, will hit ninth. On the mound for the Yankees, right-hander Elmer Rodriguez. Again, Rice, Dominguez, Bellinger, Jones, Chisholm, Caballero, McMahon, Wells, and Volpe, with Elmer Rodriguez pitching. The umpires today at home plate, Nick Lentz. Ryan O'Neill is at first, Chris Siegel's at second, and the crew chief, Laz Diaz, around at third. Pleased, as always, to be joined by the crafty left-hander himself, Chris Welsh. I'm Tommy Thrall. It's great to be with you. And, Lefty, when you look at this ball game today, we thought we were going to see quite a pitching matchup when it was originally Garrett Cole scheduled to pitch today.

0: Finale starts now. First pitch presented by Cincinnati Children's, changing the outcome together. Right-hander goes to work, and here comes Rodriguez with the first pitch of the ball game, and Blake Dunn takes a look at the strike, and it's nothing and one. Elmer Rodriguez is 22 years old. He is from Puerto Rico, a fourth-round pick, originally the Red Sox. The pitch, swinging and a miss. Dunn came unglued on a breaking ball and came up empty, and the count is no balls and two strikes. He was a high school selection out of Puerto Rico by Boston. Made his major league debut with New York earlier this year. Right-hander Rodriguez goes to work now with the 0-2 pitch to Blake Dunn. And Dunn fouls away a fastball over the outer half of the plate. Dunn, 2 for 5 yesterday, scored 3 times, walked. He's hit safely now in 4 straight. He's reached base safely in 6 of 10 plate appearances in this series. He's done a nice job for the Reds against the Yankees. The 0-2 pitch, swinging a chop foul, third base side. No balls and 2 strikes on Blake Dunn. Dunn hitting at a .282 clip, 2 home runs and 5 RBIs. Rodriguez works like he's out of the stretch and then does a drop step toward first, lifts the leg and throws, and Dunn breaks his bat as he loops one into short right center field. That's going to drop in. It just plops in for a base hit. Broke his bat, but he lost it on a knock, and he's aboard to start the Reds' first inning.
1: Well, Blake Dunn's got that shot down, doesn't he? He's had that a few times in this series where he either gets jammed or get it out on the end of the bat, and he lofts it right over the infielder's head. But, you know, you get him on base with a young pitcher on the mound. He's got some speed. He can be a little distracting at first base. This should be a little interesting here scenario.
0: The backspin lob wedge drops it in there.
1: The old 60-degree.
0: J.J. Blade. Blade swings and fouls it high into the net above Sal Stewart's head. Waiting on deck, Sal. Blade got on base yesterday. He was 1 for 5. He doubled, scored a run. Dunn leading away from first base. The right-hander comes set. There goes Dunn. And the pitch is swung on and lined up the middle. And that is going to be caught by the shortstop. They're actually going to call catcher's interference. So J.J. Blade will reach. It is not a line-out double play. Instead, catcher's interference, and the Reds have 2 on with nobody out. Boy, do they catch a break there. And it, sure enough, the swing took the glove of Austin Wells right off.
1: Well, we saw catcher's interference yesterday on Jose Trevino, and now the Yankees get caught on it. I think that Wells was coming out of there to try to get the ball quickly to run and throw that ball to second base, and that's what caused the problem.
0: Correct. So the E2 and the Reds are in business here with runners at first and second base and nobody out. Now Sal Stewart, the batter. Pitch to Stewart. He's on the ground to third. Up with it, the third baseman McMahon steps on the bag, throws across to first late. Stewart beat it. And McMahon got the lead runner there, but he came across the bag and didn't get anything on his throw over to first base. So Sal, taking advantage of that, will reach on the 5 unassisted fielder's choice at third.
1: I'm really wondering if McMahon would have had a better chance for a double play had he gone to second base first instead of trying to get that lead runner at third.
0: The question is, would you rather have the out at third or 2 outs on the bases and allow the runner to go to third?
1: Give me 2 outs.
0: I'm right there with you. Nathaniel Lowe, the batter. 2 on, 1 out. Right-hander brings it home. The pitch to Lowe is in for a strike. Fastball on the count is nothing and 1 on Lowe.
1: Four batters, 4 first-pitch fastballs.
0: Got to believe guys are going to start taking note of that as we move along. Nothing and 1 on Nathaniel Lowe. First and second base with 1 man out. Right-hander brings it in. And the pitch to Lowe, a little cue shot roller foul off the handle of his blue bat for Father's Day. And happy Father's Day to you and all the fathers out there, my dad included. Haven't had a chance to call Dad yet. But
1: thank you, Tommy, and happy Father's Day to everybody out there who has experienced a great Father's Day. And if your dad's around, pick up the phone and give him a call.
0: Tell you what.
1: Tell him to turn on Reds Radio.
0: Father's Day and baseball, they're synonymous, aren't they? Our dads that got almost

0: almost all of us that love this great game into this sport. Here's the 0-2 pitch. And Lowe sends it down the left field line, foul. In many cases, our dads were our coaches growing up. Countless games of catch, the backyard, or the park. No balls, two strikes on Nathaniel Lowe. Right-hander readies the belt. Here's the 0-2 pitch. Swing, and that's fouled off at the plate. And plenty of silent car rides home after a bad game from time to time. 0-2 on Nathaniel Lowe. Two on, one out. No score. Reds trying to strike first here in the opening frame on this Father's Day here in New York. The 0-2 pitch, way high and outside. One ball and two strikes. Lede at second, Sal Stewart at first, one man out. Rodriguez readies, and here's the 1-2 pitch. Again, and low, a soft roller toward the middle. Jazz Chisholm fields it, flips it to the shortstop, the back throw to first, late. Nathaniel Lowe getting a little credit for hustling down the line there. Looked like a tailor-made double play ball. Lowe not exactly in the lineup for his foot speed, but beats this out on the slow grounder to Jazz Chisholm, who kind of took his time on that ground ball. The Yankees will not challenge, so it'll be a fielder's choice that goes 4-6 at second base, erasing Stewart. Now they're at the corners with two outs, and the batter is Spencer Steer, and boy, wouldn't you love to see the Reds capitalize on this opportunity here in the first inning. We've got a young rookie pitcher on the mound. He's in a little trouble early. He's making a spot start. Right-hander sets and delivers. Steer watches a breaking ball spin down and away for ball one. 1-0 on Spencer Steer.
1: Helmer Rodriguez probably feeling, what do I have to do to get out of this inning? I mean, the average exit velocity of the Reds' hits in this inning have been dribblers.
0: Even the base hit by Dunn was a little looper. 1-0 pitch. Down and away. I mean, the Reds are doing their best cat impression. They've got 9 lives here in this first inning. Right-hander Rodriguez looks in with the sign ready at the belt, and here he comes. Low and away again, and it's 3-0 now on Spencer Steer. So Steer not giving in to him. Lede's at third, Lowe's at first, two outs. Rodriguez again comes set, and here's the 3-0 pitch. And a strike on the outside corner. Steer thought that was ball four. Fortunately, it's called a strike. Eugenio Suarez waiting in the on-deck circle. Right-hander Rodriguez, a long look in. Sets, delivers, 3-1 pitch, swing and a miss. Steer right through a fastball over the outside corner. The count's full 3-2. Lowe will be running from first. Lede off third. And the payoff pitch to Steer. Swinging and a chop foul. First base side over by the Yankees dugout. Today's TempStar game time temperature 79 degrees under partly cloudy skies. 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Again, Rodriguez. Come set. Reds making him throw some pitches here in the first inning. Here comes. Swinging and a miss. Struck him out. Got him with the fastball away. And the Reds come up empty here in the first. We go to the bottom of the first inning. It's the Reds nothing. And the Yankees coming up on the Reds Radio Network.
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0: That is a bottom of the first inning. Here is Chase Burns ready to go to work. First pitch on the way, and it's low and inside for ball one. Well, Burns got off to an awfully good start in his big league debut against these very Yankees almost a year ago to the day. That was a Great American ballpark. Burns into his windup, and the 1-0 pitch, swinging and a miss. And that'll even the count. One ball, one strike. It'll be interesting to see, you know, as he's grown as a pitcher, how he fares against the Yankees this go-around.
1: Well, I think controlling your emotions is a big thing in this ballpark.
0: 1-1 pitch, down and in. Two balls and a strike. You think the Reds giving him an early advantage would have helped control those emotions a little bit?
1: I think obviously it gives any pitcher a good advantage and a chance to settle down a little bit, but Burns really doesn't need it. I mean, he just looks like he's getting better and better as the year goes on.
0: Pitch to Ben Rice is swung on, and that's fouled into the Yankee dugout.
1: To me, his delivery looks a little bit more in control. He's using his breaking ball better. He just looks more major league now than he did early in the year, and certainly more than last year.
0: Here comes Burns with the 2-2 pitch. Swing and a miss. He struck him out. Got him with a slider. Ben Rice is down on strikes. And there's one gone.
1: That will be a very important pitch for Burns here this afternoon, because of all the left-handers in the lineup for the Yankees today, that slider down and in is so tantalizing, they're going to swing and go right over the top of it.
0: Now Jason Dominguez, 241, with a couple of home runs, five RBIs for Dominguez, and he swings and fouls it back, strike one. Nothing and one on Dominguez. Dominguez has back-to-back multi-hit efforts. He was 2-for-3 with a stolen base in yesterday's game. He has hits in five of his last six. 0-1 pitch, and Dominguez rolls over it, foul up the first baseline. Down to the count, no balls and two strikes. Burns among the league leaders. In fact, he's fourth in all of Major League Baseball with his eye-popping 2.01 ERA coming into this start. The pitch, swing and a foul. Still 0-2 on Jason Dominguez. He's making his 15th start of the year, and he's 8-1. He's 5-0 in his last eight starts with an ERA around 1.5. Burns back into his windup and back to the plate with the 0-2 pitch. Fastball upstairs. One ball and two strikes. So Burns ranks fourth in the big leagues in ERA, second in Major League Baseball in opponent batting average. Opponents only hitting 192 against him. The 1-2 pitch, swing and a foul straight back. He's tied for first in runs allowed, only 18. Top 20 in strikeouts. He has struck out 95 batters this year across almost 81 innings. One ball, two strikes on Jason Dominguez. Burns the kick and pitch, and Dominguez hits a liner off the end of the bat, softly into right field for a base hit. One out single for Dominguez. The Yankees have a base runner here in the first inning, and now Cody Bellinger. Burns trying to build on his already pretty impressive all-star resume. His last start came against the Mets. That game, he went five innings of shutout baseball. Here's his pitch. Runner goes. The pitch up and away. Throw to second. Close. Not in time. Safe at second as Dominguez just got in. Ahead of the tag of Edwin Arroyo covering from short.
1: You know, the Yankees as a team, they love to steal on the very first pitch. And Dominguez does it right here. I always believe when you've got a move as good as Chase Burns, throw over there one time early on. You'll shorten up that lead and maybe take a little of the incentive away to steal a base.
0: Second stolen base of the year for Dominguez. The 1-0 pitch is a fastball in for a strike. 1-1 now on Bellinger. Bellinger's hitting 276, 11 home runs, and 49 knocked in. Left-handed batter, upright stance. Bat parallel to the ground over his back shoulder. Here's the 1-1, and Bellinger slaps it foul, back out of play. Ball and two strikes on Cody Bellinger.
1: Here's where you've got him set up now for that slider down and in, but don't miss out over the plate. If you miss, make sure that it goes down in the dirt towards his back foot.
0: Bellinger had a couple of hits last night. He was 2-for-4. Here's the 1-2. And a fastball just did miss off the inside corner. Pretty good pitch there from Burns, but just a little bit off the inside edge, thigh high. 2-2 on Bellinger.
1: Throw it to the same spot with the slider.
0: The 2-2. And it's a slider, but in the dirt, the count runs full 3-2. Bellinger is a completely different hitter here at Yankee Stadium than he is on the road. I mean, you look at his numbers, 276, not bad. Pretty good hitter, period. But on the road, he's dreadful. Pitch, Bellinger takes inside, ball 4. So the walk puts runners at first and second base with one man out, and now Spencer Jones. Jones came off the bench yesterday, went 0-2 with a strikeout. He's hitting 226, a couple of homers and 7 RBIs. Jones batting with 2 on and 1 man out. First pitch to Jones. Swung on, and this ball is hit toward the gap in left center field, but slicing back toward Blade, coming over from left. He'll make the catch, and the runners have to hold. But immediately off the bat, you thought, uh-oh. But it hung up and sliced toward Blade and turned into a pretty easy play for the Reds left fielder. Two gone, and now Jazz Chisholm. Chisholm's hitting at a 226 clip, 11 home runs, 31 knocked in. Chisholm did have a couple of hits against Chase Burns last year in Cincinnati. The pitch. And Chisholm takes off the inside corner for ball. He was 0-4 yesterday. And outside of his first at bat in this series, he hasn't really done much. Chisholm went deep his first time up. Was 1-3 in the first game. Now the pitch, and Chisholm takes a look at a strike. One ball and one strike, and then hitless yesterday, so just 1-7, but that one hit was a homer. Burns comes set and fires. The runners take off. The pitch is cut on and missed, and there's nobody covering a base to have a shot on either. So that'll be a double steal. Dominguez of third and Bellinger of second.
1: I think a lot of teams do that defensively. They don't want to leave a spot in the infield and then have a slow dribbler ground ball go in a spot where they just vacated.
0: Now a hit gets you two, and Chisholm tried to check. Did he check? They ask Laz, and he says no swing. Ooh. Kind of looked like he went. Two balls, two strikes, and here comes Burns with a 2-2 pitch. Way off the inside corner now, full count. 3-2 on Chisholm. When Burns faced the Yankees in Cincinnati last year, he struck out 5 straight to begin that game. Struck out 6 of his first 7 batters. Now here he comes with a 3-2 pitch. And Chisholm pops it up. High in the air, on the infield. The catcher there, Sal Stewart, up the line and just barely in fair territory outside the home plate dirt circle. Sal makes the catch, and the inning is over. The Yankees will strand 2 in scoring position, and we go to the second. No score. Reds and Yankees on the Reds Radio Network.
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0: No score, top of the second inning here at Great American Yankee Stadium. Almost the same. Right-hander back to work. Elmer Rodriguez brings it home. First ball swinging. Eugenio Suarez grounds to the backhand of Ryan McMahon. Long, low throw, but picked at first by Rice with a backhand. And there's one gone in the second inning. Let's pause for station identification up and down.
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0: The batter is Noel V. Marte. Marte, 1-for-4 yesterday, a double and a walk. Pitch to Marte is right in for a strike call. Nothing and one on Noel V. Marte. Reds going for a series victory this afternoon here in New York against the Yankees. 0-1 pitch. And Marte takes a look at a strike. Now he's down. No balls and two strikes. The 0-2. Marte takes just off the outside corner. The Reds won the series against the Yankees last year. Great American Ballpark taking 2 of 3. Here's the 1-2. And it's a little bit too high to Noel V. Marte. And really, the Reds have handled the Yankees fairly well. They've won now 5 of their last 6 here at Yankee Stadium. 2-2 pitch. Breaking ball roped on a low liner, foul outside of third.
2: So answer me this, Tommy. Why is it easier for the Reds to win here at Yankee Stadium than it is for the Reds to win in Pittsburgh? We were talking about that a little bit at lunch today.
0: I wish I had an answer for it. Yeah. Here's the 2-2 pitch. There's a soft bouncer to short. Charging the shortstop, Volpe. He gloves and throws it in time to get Marte. Now 2 men are out. Nice play by the Yankee shortstop. They're 2 away. Because it doesn't make sense, because make no mistake about it, the Yankees have had far better teams than the Pirates have had. I don't know if that's the familiarity that makes it tough to beat the Pirates or what, but boy, the Reds have a tough, tough time. And it doesn't really matter if they're in Pittsburgh or if they're at home against the Pirates. They have a tough time with them. Tyler Stevenson comes to the plate now. The base is empty and 2 men out. Pitch to Stevenson's breaking ball in there for a called strike. The count's 0-1. You've been in the dugout. You've been a part of matchups like that. What is that?
2: You know, you've got as good an idea as anybody, and no one knows. You know, but I would imagine that if you're playing for the Yankees, you realize that every team that comes in here is a little extra motivated to beat you at home.
0: Yeah.
2: Because of all the history and the pageantry going on here.
0: 1-1 pitch to Stevenson is hit on the ground to the shortstop. Volpe's up with it. He'll make the play in time to first to get the out. Reds are up and down in order in the second inning. We've played an inning and a half here at Yankee Stadium. No score. Reds and Yankees on the Reds Radio Network.
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0: Second inning, Jose Caballero, Ryan McMahon, and Austin Wells are set to face him. The team is scoreless. Let's look at today's Reds Hall of Fame and Museum trivia question of the game. Topic has been 1976 World Series trivia. Of course, remember that year the Reds swept the Yankees 4 games in the World Series. How many games had the Reds won against the Yankees in World Series play? Before sweeping New York in 76, how many games had the Reds won against the Yankees in World Series play? You know what? I love when I have the answer written down before I even knew what the question was. Pitch is taken inside.
2: Are you, like yesterday, disqualifying yourself?
0: No, not at all.
2: Oh, good.
0: No,
2: good.
0: No. I didn't cheat.
2: Well, then you go first.
0: It's not like I looked up the answer and then wrote it down. No, I didn't even know the question until I just read it. Pitch down and away. Was it A, 3, B, 1, C, none? I'm going to say it was B, 1.
2: I'm going to go with you.
0: Okay, good idea. Here's the 2-0 pitch to Caballero, swung on and fouled back. 2 balls, 1 strike on Jose Caballero. 8 RBIs for Caballero now in his last 5 games. He's got 10 in his last 8 contests. He was 0-for-3 yesterday. Walked, stole a bag, and struck out. 261, 7 homers, 26 knocked in for the former Ray, and he swings through a slider down. It's a 2-ball and 2-strike count. Burns looks in to get the sign. Now he's back home with a 2-2 pitch. Swinging a soft roller foul, third base side. Still 2 balls and 2 strikes on Jose Caballero. Nothing our score in the second inning. Rubber match of this 3-game series, and the 2-2 pitch swung on, looped down the right field line, foul. Still 2 balls and 2 strikes.

0: Burns is right back into his windup and his 2-2 pitch. Caballero plugs the gap in right center field with a line drive. Over is the right fielder Marte. He'll have to just play it on a bounce. Marte actually got there quicker than I thought. Another ball off the bat of a Yankee batter that looked like serious trouble off the bat. And the Reds are fortunate that that ends up as just a base hit to right center.
1: Caballero, you know, he loves the base running antics. He jumps off the bag. He dances around. I would throw over on the very first pitch because he loves to steal on the first pitch. Reds ought to know that.
0: Out to a pretty good lead at first. Not going. The pitch comes home, and it's swung on and fouled away to the left side.
1: You know, sometimes runners don't go on the first pitch because they don't have time to put their sliding glove on, and I think that's the case with Caballero. In fact, now he's getting help from the first base coach. He wasn't ready even to take a lead off, much less anything else, because he couldn't get his gloves on.
0: Back out to a lead. Burns from the belt. Long hold. There he goes. The pitch low. Throw to second. And got him! Right on the bag. A good throw from Stevenson to Edwin Arroyo, and it looked like Caballero just slid right into the tag. The second base umpire, Chris Siegel, has the call. We'll see if the Yankees challenge.
1: Well, he was never waved safe, but I think he had touched the bag and then got off the bag, and Caballero's going to say, well, he pushed the glove off. He pushed my hand off with the glove, and it really does look like Arroyo did that.
0: You're right. He did come off the bag. No challenge for the Yankees. And a good job by Arroyo to keep the tag on the entire duration of the slide.
1: Nice firm tag.
0: So it's a caught stealing 2-6, and Caballero is still upset. The 1-1. Strike on the outside corner, slider 1-2. Caballero has been thrown out trying to steal now 7 times. 16 for
1: doesn't give up.
0: 16 for 23. Hey, likes to run. Here's the 1-2. Swinging a soft bouncer to the right side. Stewart will have it. He'll wave off the pitcher Burns and just go tag the bag for the out. 2 down. And now Austin Wells, the batter. Well, happy to report, Chris and I both rode the subway after the game yesterday. We did not get separated from one another. We both made it to our intended destination on time. Oh, missing persons.
1: It was a little shoulder-to-shoulder yesterday.
0: Wedged in there pretty tight. The pitch off the inside, outside corner, the left-handed hitting Austin Wells. The count is 1-0. I kept thinking it was full, and then more people kept getting on. I thought, well, where are they going to go? But it's amazing. Everybody just finds a way on there.
1: Can you say sardines?
0: Yeah. The 1-0 pitch, down and away. I mean, I think a clown car would have been more spacious than that subway was after the game yesterday. 2-0, the count on Austin Wells. Burns into his windup, the 2-0 pitch. And Wells checks a swing but watches a strike. The count is 2-1. 166, 4 homers, 7 RBIs for Wells. Bases are empty with 2 outs, and we're scoreless in the second inning. Here comes Burns with the 2-1 pitch, and it's swung on and sent in the air down the left field line, foul.
1: So I actually had a good Samaritan standing next to me on the subway yesterday. He tapped me on the shoulder. He says, your backpack is unzipped, and it's open.
0: Oops.
1: And I said, oh. He goes, around here, they'll take those things. I think he knew I was a tourist.
0: Yeah. I wonder what his first clue was. 2 balls, 2 strikes on Austin Wells.
1: Rookie mistake.
0: You hop on the New York subway, you can learn who's a local and who's not very quick. 2-2 pitch is popped into the air, foul, left side. And over to have a look is Blade up against the sidewall. He won't have a play. It's back into the seats.
1: And if you know, they know.
0: Bingo.
1: So that's why it's only the out-of-towners that are asked to buy pencils, candies, hair combs, whatever.
0: 2 balls, 2 strikes on Wells. Swing and a miss. Got him with a slider. Second strikeout for Burns in 2 innings. We head to the third. On to Chris. No score. Reds and Yankees on the Reds Radio Network.
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0: Arroyo. Coming to the dish, Arroyo, pretty good defensive play when he was able to slap the tag on the stealing Caballero for an out at second base, and he swings and misses a breaking ball from Elmer Rodriguez, strike one. Rodriguez, big tall right-hander, 6 feet four. He's already grown 1 inch since the Yankees acquired him from the Red Sox more than a year ago. Swung on by Arroyo, shot long and deep, but foul. Boy, that had plenty to get out of here. And just hooked a little bit right before the foul line down the right field line.
1: Arroyo flirting with his first big league home run right there. Had his first major league multi-hit effort yesterday, going 4 for 5.
0: No balls and two strikes, and a check swing on a pitch of a bounce in the dirt. He did not go. It's 1-2. Arroyo, the switch-hitting second baseman, is waiting a 1-2 pitch, and he hits that well to the left field. There goes the left hitter, Caballero, back to the warning track, and he will haul it in for out number one in the third inning. Hit it well, but opposite field here for a left-hander is a long way to go. Now the leadoff hitter, Blake Dunn. Dunn had a base hit to start the game off. He got jammed, the bat broke. Bat head went one area, and the baseball went into the shallow right field for a bloop base hit. Dunn awaits, and Rodriguez delivers the pitch. Breaking ball, missing down and away. Reds trying to snatch his third game of a three-game set, get out of New York with a win. And a breaking ball down and away, strike two. Elmer Javier Rodriguez Cruz. And he was a young man that went by Rodriguez Cruz. He has dropped the Cruz. Goes by Rodriguez now. There's a ground ball right side, and it's going to be booted by the first baseman, Ben Rice, as he tried to backhand that ball. And Blake Dunn will be aboard for the second straight time. That will go as a Yankee error on the first baseman. And now J.J. Bleda. Bleda reached his first time up on a catcher's interference call. That's an error on the catcher. Good lead by Dunn. Not going, and a breaking ball just off the plate for a ball. Rodriguez, originally drafted by the Red Sox, he was traded to the Yankees in the offseason before last season. Made his major league debut this April. The pitch is off the plate, ball two.
1: Wow, they gave that a base hit for Dunn.
0: How about that?
1: Generous scoring.
0: Yep, he'll take it.
1: No doubt.
0: It's harder and harder to get an error nowadays. But he'll take the base hit here, and a throw over will chase him back. He goes back standing up. That would indicate that Dunn's got maybe not enough lead over there. It does not look like Rodriguez has really quick feet and a good move. So maybe he'll stretch that lead a little bit.
1: Pitchers must not be making enough contributions to the official scorers fund.
0: And he's thrown over, and just under the tag. He was dancing off the bag, Dunn was, and Rodriguez threw over. And it looked like they had him dead to rights, but he slid around the tag, and he went to the backside of the base and got his arm in there.
1: Perfect time to throw over, but you're right. A good swim move slide by Dunn just to get around the tag of Rice. Throw at him beat. In fact, Dunn's lead hand, his right hand, got stuck a little bit. Then he had to pull it back. Rolled over onto his side and reached with his left hand.
0: The 2-0 is outside, and it's 3-0. So I'm wondering now, maybe all the base running antics at first base may be distracting the young 22-year-old pitcher a little bit.
1: Well, you kind of hope that they distract him right into leaving a mistake pitch out over the plate.
0: 3-0 right here. Does Bleda have the green light? He does, and he hits it, and it's going to be a medium fly ball to dead center field. And there are two down in the inning.
1: Pretty good pitch to hit, really, if you're Bleda. Just didn't hit it the way he'd like to. It was a fastball, It was middle of the plate and just above the knee, so really a pretty good spot to do some damage. He just didn't quite square it up.
0: And now Sal Stewart. Stewart up for the second time, hit a ground ball fielder's choice his first time up. And a breaking ball in off the plate, ball one. Stewart with a big blow yesterday in the ball game. He had a bases loaded double in the left center field gap. And I can tell you that the Yankees are playing him just a little bit deeper here today. And a breaking ball gets away from the catcher. Austin Wells didn't even know it. And Blake Dunn will scamper on down to second base to put a Reds runner in scoring position. That will go down as a wild pitch. And with a Reds now opportunity to put a run on the board and take a lead 1-0. Base hit by Stewart would do that. And a pitch right on the outside corner. That's strike one. The Yankees' best prospect is not Elmer Rodriguez. It's actually a young man named Carlos Lagrange. He's down in the minor leagues right now. Swing and a miss. Chased a little pitch just a little bit off the plate. Lagrange is a guy that is 6'7" tall. He's in Columbus, their AAA affiliate. Or in Scranton Wilkes-Barre. He is always over 100 miles an hour in his fastball, and they've converted him to be a reliever in anticipation of calling him up and improving their bullpen. So as Rodriguez got the call, his fourth start of the year, and the pitch is swung on, it hit the right field, but foul, hit well by Stewart. And the count holds 2 balls, 2 strikes.

0: Two balls, two strikes, two outs, 0-0 ball game, and a pitch is up and out of the zone, ball three. The Yankees hit the road after this ball game today. They will go to Detroit and then take on the Boston Red Sox in a week-long road trip. Reds head home for a series against the Milwaukee Brewers. Swing and a miss, had him way out in front of a slow, sweeping curveball. And a strikeout for Rodriguez against Stewart. And the Reds will leave a runner at second base. They go to the bottom of the third inning. Yankees coming to bat 0-0 in the Bronx on the Reds Radio Network.
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0: It is a scoreless ball game here at Yankee Stadium here. Bottom of the third inning, Anthony Volpe will lead it off for the Yankees and takes a Chase Burns fastball on the inside corner, strike one. Burns dialing it up there right at 97 miles an hour today. Another nice crowd on hand. We've had more than 40 in each of the last two games, and a pitched in off the plate. That's a ball.
1: Pushing 50,000 here yesterday.
0: Were there 50?
1: Not quite. Close.
0: There were 50,000 in our subway car. The 1-1 is a breaking ball, and Volpe swings and misses that by a mile. And he's going to call timeout and have a little chat with himself and try to convince himself not to chase that pitch again. Burns, all the way on the third base side of the pitching rubber, come to the plate, and that's hit but foul down the left field line. And gloved, actually barehanded by the third base coach, Luis Rojas. Rojas at first, it's Dan Fiorito, the first base coach at second, or at first base, in the first base box. Pitches in the dirt. It is now two balls and two strikes to the leadoff hitter here on the bottom of the third. The 2-2 is high, and Chase Burns has pitched himself into a full count here to the leadoff hitter in the third inning. You're down the bottom of the order. Volpe batting ninth. Ben Rice is next, the left-hander leadoff hitter. And the 3-2 is swung on and fouled straight back.

0: Boldly drafted 2019 first round pick for the Yankees. And a pitch off the plate, and Chase Burns has walked the leadoff hitter here in the third. Well, the best thing you can say about a Chase Burns leadoff walk is the fact that he's got the good stuff that he can pitch himself out of the inning. The bad thing is that at the very least, it's going to make him throw more pitches. And now he's got Ben Rice. Rice is a strikeout victim. And they had him leaning, and he did not get him. A quick throw over by Chase Burns, and they thought they had Volpe. Reds will check the videotape, and they will not ask for a review.
1: Almost had him. Boy, that would have been large.
0: So remember now, it was Ben Rice that chased a couple of breaking balls down and in. Looked very bad doing it for a strikeout. Volpe jumps. There he goes. Swung on. It's going to be a ground ball foul, and the runner will come back, and we'll get it done all over again. But first, we take timeout. Up and down the Reds Radio Network for station ID.
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0: One strike count. Volpe dancing off the bag at first. Long look by Burns. Swing and a foul at the plate. That was a rare changeup by Chase Burns. He's mainly fastball slider. Two of the best pitches in baseball individually, and that changeup coming along a little bit. Volpe a little more modest lead. Now he's dancing. They throw over, and they do not have him. Boy, that was a quick throw by Burns. And now Volpe is complaining to the first base umpire that Sal Stewart is blocking him from the bag. That is Brian Onora, the umpire, and he's shaking his head saying no.
1: I think the Reds want to challenge this.
3: Cincinnati is challenging the safe call at first base.
0: Well, immediately Sal Stewart said, hey, challenge that, because Sal thinks he got him. He pointed immediately back into the Reds dugout. And I got to tell you that if this was a reviewable play, it would be obstruction on the first baseman, because Sal put his foot right in front of the bag and made Volpe go around the base to be able to tag the base. But it is not reviewable, not by the review committee in New York.
1: And Volpe's about to get himself kicked out. He started across the field. The umpires are on the third base side of the mound. Volpe into the grass from first, trying to make his way over to Brian Onora, who's with Laz Diaz on the third base side. And now he's arguing with home plate umpire Nick Lentz about that very thing that you pointed out. Aaron Boone's out of the dugout now, trying to defuse the situation, and Boone's going to make the same point. Volpe's on his way back to the dugout before they even get the word back from New York, because he knows he's out.
0: It's probably one of the more inconsistently ruled
3: after
0: rules
3: review,
0: in baseball.
3: The call's been overturned. The runner is out. Cincinnati retains.
0: Well, if the Yankees are angry, I can understand why. So far in this ballgame, we've had potentially Arroyo, the shortstop, pushing the runner's hand off second base, and now Sal Stewart pushing a hand off first base. Reds playing extra defense here today. So one out in the inning, and a pitch is right in on the hands of Ben Rice at the slider. And it's a no ball, two strike count. It holds right there.
1: Well, that really changes the course of this inning, though. I get Volpe's frustrations, but like you said, it's been inconsistently officiated.
0: Swing and a foul of the breaking ball. Yeah, I think that's the biggest complaint that most managers that I talk to about all the rule changes. That's the number one rule, that it cannot be reviewed, has to be done on the field by the umpires, and it's a very tough call to make. No balls and two strikes to Ben Rice. Swung on, hit high and deep. Is it deep enough to get out of here? I'm afraid it is. That makes it a 1-0 ball game. Ben Reich comes on a high fastball and jolts it out of here to give the Yankees a 1-0 lead.
1: Well, for whatever reason, Ben Reich doesn't seem to have any trouble hitting Chase Burns. It was Reich that took Burns deep that got the Yankees scoring started in Cincinnati last year in Burns' debut. He does the same today on a high fastball.
0: So the Yankees with three hits and the first run of the game has just scored. A little ground ball off the end of the bat to the left-handed hitting Jason Dominguez, and he'll be an easy out 5-3 from Eugenio Suarez over to Stewart. Two down in the inning. And now the left-handed hitting Cody Bellinger. Bellinger walked his first time up. Holds the bat parallel to the ground, and he takes a pitch on the inside corner. That's a slider. Bellinger stands pretty much straight up in the batter's box. And here's the pitch by Burns. It's off speed, and it's down and out of the zone. Ball one. One ball, one strike. I'm a little surprised, really, that Aaron Boone didn't get a little more perturbed by that call at first base. Swung on, that's going to be a ground ball up the middle. Fielded and bobbled out there in short center field by Edwin Arroyo, and it'll go as a base hit for Cody Bellinger. Bellinger really didn't do much except kind of tap that ball right back through the middle, but the Reds were playing him to pull. Spencer Steer had to go a long way even to get near it, and by the time that Arroyo got it, it was already going to be an infield hit. So now the very dangerous Spencer Jones. Big, tall, burly rookie, left-handed hitting, and a throw to second base on Bellinger, and he's in there safe. Boy, the Yankees have really found something on Chase Burns to be able to get big leads at first base, and they are running at will right now.

As we watch the replay right there, it would behoove Edwin Arroyo to keep the tag on the runners because Bellinger slid right off the bag. A 1-0 to Spencer Jones. He swung on and fouled off left side.

0: Yankees one run on four hits. The Reds have no runs on two hits. Two outs here in the bottom of the third inning. And Chase Burns to the plate. Swing and a miss on a breaking ball. The big guy went down to get it and came up empty. Jazz Chisholm on deck. Yankees have seven left-handed hitters in their lineup today against Chase Burns. Six natural lefties, one switch hitter. Jones awaits. A pitch by Chase Burns is a breaking ball, and he swings right over the top of that baby in a strike three. Three out in the inning, but in the inning, a long home run by Ben Rice makes it 1-0 Yankees over the Reds. We go to the fourth. Back to Tommy with the play-by-play right after this on the Reds Radio Network.
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3: 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From singles to doubles, mixed leagues, men and women, and kids of all ages are invited to get your team together and spend the weekend. Prizes will be awarded to the top teams in each division. Sign up today by visiting the Davies Community Hospital Facebook page or website for all the details. Food trucks will be on hand, and spectators are welcome to come out and join in the fun. The DCH Pickleball Tournament is set for June 26th through the 28th at the Longfellow Park Courts in Washington.
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0: pitches low. It's 3-0 now on Nathaniel Lowe. 3-0 pitch. And Lowe takes high and outside. That's ball four. So a leadoff walk begins the Reds' fourth inning. The fourth inning is brought to you by Four Roses Bourbon. Four Roses is the mellow, balanced Kentucky classic that's crafted for those home run moments. Proud sponsor of the PCL Press Club, presented by Four Roses Bourbon. One on, nobody out. See if the Reds can cash in now. They're facing Rodriguez for the second time. He throws. Steer takes a cutter that spins way off the outside corner from the right-handed hitting Spencer Steer. One ball, no strikes. The 1-0. And Rodriguez this time finds the outside corner with a fastball. Well, we said it yesterday. May as well say it again today, and maybe he'll park one out of here again. But if they're going to pitch Steer away, and it certainly seems like that's Rodriguez's plan right now, I wonder if Steer can kind of keep that front shoulder closed and drive one the other way. The pitch. And again, a breaking ball spins down and away. Steer lays off. It's a two-ball, one-strike count.
1: You know, as I watch Steer take a stride, when he gets his front foot down, it looks like he's straight in line right back at the pitcher, but his hips are a little bit open. And if you leak a little bit like that, that's going to keep you from doing anything with that outside pitch.
0: Now the 2-1. Swung on, he does go the other way with this and hits it toward the right field corner in deep, but it will slice foul into the seats out of play. Two balls, two strikes on Steer. So he kind of did exactly what we were talking about right there. He just couldn't keep it fair. But he did drive it. 2-2. Low on at first base with nobody out. The Yankees play Steer straight up on both the infield and in the outfield. 2-2 pitch, swing and a miss. Struck him out with a curveball down. Steers down on strikes. Third strikeout of the game for Rodriguez. Brings up Eugenio Suarez. Suarez grounded a third his first time up. Rodriguez turns it loose and pours in a strike over the outside corner, nothing and one. Rodriguez came into the season as one of the Yankees' top pitching prospects. Of course, number one, if you ask Baseball America, the pitch is down and away. It's a one ball, one strike count. Came over to the Yankees following the 2024 season. Trade that sent Carlos Narvaez over to Boston. Breaking ball spinning down and away.
1: That trade looking better and better for the Yankees every day.
0: No question.
1: I mean, this kid looks to me like a young man that in 3 or 4 years he's going to fill out. He'll probably be throwing 98 instead of 94. And he'll round into a pretty good pitcher.
0: 2-1 pitch. Strike on the outside corner. Well, we've seen some good arms get to the big leagues this year. This guy finished second in all of minor league baseball in strikeouts last year. He fanned 176 between AA and AAA and even a little bit of time at single A. Now swing and a miss by Suarez. Curveball got him. Back-to-back strikeouts for Rodriguez here in the fourth.
1: Well, he pitched at three different levels last year. The year before. So he's a guy that, has figured out a way to move right up the ladder, all of a sudden becoming a main prospect.
0: In fact, only pitched in one game at AAA. Most of his year was split between High Hudson Valley and the South Atlantic League and the Eastern League with AA Somerset. Pitch is off the outside corner, fastball away, and the count is 1-0. Noelvi Marte at the plate with a runner at first base and two outs. Marte grounded to short his first time up. Rodriguez the 1-0 pitch and a breaking ball dives low and away. Two balls, no strikes on Marte.

0: You know, the one thing about the Reds lineup is they have three players in a row, Steer, Suarez, and Marte, that for me are almost the same guy. If I'm scouting them as a pitcher, I can pitch all three of those guys exactly the same. Fastballs in, sliders away.
1: 2-0 to Marte. Swung on, and there's a line drive to right. A base hit for Noelvi Marte. Nathaniel Lozen to second base. Two on with two out in the Reds' fourth inning.
0: Nice little bit of hitting by Marte, willing to go with really what Rodriguez is giving him, which is an outside pitch. Boy, it makes a big difference when you're committed to be able to hit the ball where it's pitched. You make it much more difficult for the pitcher to move the ball around.
1: Quick visit to the mound now by Austin Wells, the Yankee catcher.
0: And a lot of that has to do with a hitter being aggressive at the plate. Not reckless, but aggressive to the point where the Yankees this entire series have pitched hitters, right-handed hitters away. Especially yesterday with Will Warren and today with Rodriguez. He doesn't come in on hardly anybody. So if you know that ahead of time, that's where you need to set your sights. I'd set my sights out there anyway.
1: That's a good idea. Well, the right side, especially when you're pitching away, seems to be awfully appealing. Here's Tyler Stevenson. First pitch, Stevenson swings and he goes the other way and pops it into the seats down the right field line. Again, not a lot of empty seats. Another good-looking crowd on this Sunday afternoon here at Yankee Stadium. Oh and one the count. Rodriguez the plate. Breaking ball off the outside corner. One ball and one strike. Low off second. Marte away from first. The 1-1. Way high and outside. Stevenson, is a guy that does like to drive the ball the other way. So this could play right into his hands. We'll see. He's ahead of the count here. Two balls and a strike, and he can start to get pretty selective.
0: Yeah, likely to get an outside fastball here.
1: Probably a pitch he could afford to sit on ahead of the count 2-1. Here comes. It is a fastball. It is outside, but it's too far outside. Stevenson again. Takes ball three. 3-1. Right-hander Rodriguez deals the 3-1 pitch, and Stevenson hammers it high and deep to left center field. It is way back, and it is gone into the Reds' bullpen. A three-run blast for Tyler Stevenson, and Rodriguez made a mistake on the inner half, and Tyler made him pay. Three-run Johnson for the Reds catchers put the Reds on top 3-1 here in the fourth inning.
0: Boy, really nice to see the Reds take advantage of that leadoff walk. That was Lowe that led the inning off that way. Marte goes the other way with a base hit, and Stevenson goes long ball.
1: Sixth home run of the year for Tyler Stevenson, RBIs 20, 21, and 22. Edwin Arroyo takes a strike on the outside corner.
0: Right into the Reds' bullpen. That gets those guys fired up a little bit.
1: You better believe it. Not only do the Reds take the lead, but a little hint of breathing room for Chase Burns now. Breaking ball down and in. And you kind of hope that he uses that to be a little bit more aggressive against these Yankees hitters moving forward. Maybe he can get some quick outs.
0: It's a great point.
1: Nobody on, two away. One ball, one strike on Edwin Arroyo. Right-hander turns it loose. And Arroyo pulls it, grounds it up the first baseline right to Ben Rice. He'll take it himself to the bag, three unassisted, side retired. But Tyler Stevenson with a two-out, three-run home run has put the Reds on top, 3-1 as we head to the bottom of the fourth inning of the Bronx on the Reds Radio Network.
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0: Reds leading it 3-1. Jazz Chisholm to lead it off for the Yankees. In the home half of the fourth inning, Chisholm, Caballero, and McMahon. And the first pitch from Burns is taken for ball one. Burns has already thrown 63 pitches as he deals with Chisholm here in the fourth. Chisholm takes off the inside corner. That's a lot of pitches through three innings of work. The Reds would like to be able to get him a little deeper into the game. And now that he's got the lead, I'm sure he'd like to pitch deeper into the game so he can qualify for a win. Chisholm takes a strike. Two balls and a strike to count on Chisholm. That has been one thing that has kind of tied Terry Francona's hands this year. He's a guy that doesn't mind letting his pitchers go deep into games, but he just hasn't had that luxury because guys' pitch counts have been skyrocketing. 3-1 now on Chisholm. Burns behind in the count here. 3-1 pitch. Swing of the ground ball, foul. And it's been everybody pretty much top to bottom in the Reds' rotation.
1: Yeah, I think you're right about that, Tommy. But Burns, you know, himself, he's got an above higher than league average strikeout rate and a below walk rate. So he's not really a big, you know, a guy that breaks that rule of throwing strikes, but he does waste a lot of pitches, especially when he's ahead in the count.
0: 3-2, and it's popped up. High in the air behind home. Stevenson off with the mask, and he'll watch it end up in the third row seats.
1: Yeah, we talked about it a little bit before the ball game. We're talking about giving up hits on 0-2 counts and so on. And I mentioned that, you know, my conversation with Greg Maddux way back where he would say, well, I go right after him on an 0-2 count. I said, why? And he said, well, look up the batter's batting averages on different counts. The worst batting average on any count is an 0-2 count. So why wouldn't I want to throw a strike right there?
0: And it's beyond comparison, right? 3-2 pitch. And there's a line drive base hit. To the right side of the infield on the 3-2 pitch, Jazz Chisholm's aboard with a leadoff single here in the Yankees' fourth. Chisholm looked like he had thoughts of trying to go to second, but slams on the brakes with a strong throw from Marte.
1: And what Chase Burns had done right there to Jazz Chisholm is allow Chisholm to see six different pitches before he was finally able to level on one for a base hit.
0: Jose Caballero up with a runner at first base and nobody out. Now the Yankees have the tying run at the plate. We're only in the fourth.
1: Watch him on the first pitch.
0: Not going. Check swing foul, first base side.
1: He's a very aggressive base runner, Chisholm is. In fact, it seems like he's never happy being at first base.
0: Still working on getting his sliding mitts. Fassett picked to first. And he's back safely.
1: I think that from now on, Sal Stewart will be a little bit more aware of where that right foot is and not block the first base bag, knowing that Brian Onora is going to be eagle-eyeing it.
0: Burns is home with the 0-1. Way high and outside. Snap throw from Stevenson behind Chisholm at first, and he's back safely. One ball and one strike, the count on Jose Caballero. Burns comes set. There goes Chisholm. The pitch is a ball, throw to second, not in time. And the Yankees have been running a lot in this series. They have four stolen bases today and have been caught once. Chisholm easily in ahead of the throw that time. Two balls, one strike on Caballero. Burns sets ready. Here comes the 2-1 pitch. Is that time called? And I'm not sure who called the time. In fact, the batter, Jose Caballero, is looking back at home plate umpire Nick Lentz as if to say, well, I didn't call it. He seemingly didn't want it. He's still there, griping at Nick Lentz. It was rather unusual. Two balls, one strike to count on Lentz, or on Caballero. Burns from the belt, looks at second, throws, and the pitch in for a strike. Now it's even, two balls and two strikes. Western and Southern Financial Group wants to strike out cancer. Every time a Reds pitcher strikes out a batter, Western and Southern donates to support cancer research, education, and care in the greater Cincinnati area. When it comes to fighting cancer, we're all in this together. 2-2. Ground ball right to third. Suarez looks Chisholm back to second. Across to first with the throw in, plenty of time to get Jose Caballero. One gone in the fourth inning. And that'll bring Ryan McMahon up. Runner at second base and one out. Former Colorado Rocky. Left-handed hitter, hands held high. The pitch, and it swung on and fouled off to the left side. Kind of holds the bat. Similar to Cody Bellinger, he's got a little more bend in his knees. But bounces the bat off his back shoulder. Bellinger more holds it parallel to the ground, flat across his back shoulder. McMahon kind of bounces it up and down. The 0-1. And McMahon takes a look at a strike, a fastball from Burns, and it's a no-ball, two-strike count. Trade deadline acquisition last year, Ryan McMahon coming over from the Rockies. Good defender. 0-2 pitch. Foul back. Rockies plucked him in the second round back in 2013.
1: You know, McMahon, when he was a Rocky, was pretty much good for at least 20 home runs every year, but you don't know how much of that is the Rocky Mile High effect.
0: Yeah. No balls, two strikes. Burns fires, and a ground ball foul first base side. Just wait till we have a team in Las Vegas. I'm really curious to see what they're going to be able to do in that dome to try to regulate the conditions so that the ball is not flying out of there like it has been at the minor league park. They played a few games in this year. Triple A stadium there. 0-2 on McMahon, the pitch. Swing and a miss, struck him out. Runner goes for third, and Suarez wasn't there. So Chisholm ends up taking third. Looked like he caught the Reds off guard a little bit by stealing third. Two men are out. Another stolen base for Jazz Chisholm and the Yankees. And let's pause for station identification on the Reds Radio Network.
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0: Strike on the outside corner. First pitch fastball to Austin Wells, and there's nothing in one. Chisholm at second. Two men are out here in the fourth inning. Chase Burns just has a knack for finding another gear when runners get into scoring position against him. The 0-1 pitch, way too high. Fastball upstairs. The count is even, one ball, one strike.
1: Well, funny you say that, because he ranks as the number one pitcher in all of baseball with runners in scoring position. He gives up a batting average of .094. That's a bad hitting pitcher.
0: The 1-1, and it's popped up. On the infield, Suarez under it, waving everybody off. On the infield grass, he's got it. And he gives up a leadoff single. Chisholm steals second with nobody out. And the Yankees unable to cash in on Jazz Chisholm standing at second with none out. Still 3-1 Reds as we go to the fifth on the Reds Radio Network.
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0: will come to bat in the fifth inning, holding a 3-1 advantage. Blake Dunn to lead it off. Reds have the top of the order up here. Dunn's been on both times. He's got a couple of hits. Last time up, looked like he reached on an error by the first baseman, Ben Rice, on a ball that Rice backhanded, swatted across the infield. But they gave Dunn a hit for it. Now the pitch is in for a strike. And Dunn finds himself down to the count. Actually, the count is even, rather. One ball, one strike on Dunn. The 1-1 pitch. Nope, strike two. Dunn didn't like it. I think he thought that was maybe a little bit up and away. No challenge. One ball and two strikes on Blake Dunn. Neither team has used a challenge yet. One, two. Dunn takes off the outside corner. That'll even the count. It's a two-ball, two-strike count on Blake Dunn. And the 2-2. Too high. Now the count's runs full. Three balls and two strikes. Well, the Reds would love to get Dunn on here. Yankees already have action in their bullpen. A right-hander in Paul Blackburn, Tim Hill, a left-hander. 3-2. And Dunn takes high. Ball four. So he is aboard with a walk to begin the Reds' fifth. At Kroger, an annual Boost membership saves you up to $1,100 a year with double fuel points, unlimited free delivery, and member-exclusive savings. 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That's going to be it. Aaron Boone is out of the Yankee dugout, and he's going to go to his lefty, Tim Hill, with the left-handed hitting J.J. Blade coming to the plate. So Rodriguez is out of the ballgame. He will exit. With a runner at first and nobody out, Reds lead the Yankees 3-1. And we'll tell you about the new pitcher when we come back on the Reds Radio Network.
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4: A left-hander summoned by Aaron Boone out of the Yankees bullpen. It'll be a veteran, a guy that was drafted in the 32nd round originally by the Kansas City Royals back in 2014. But he has carved himself out a very nice 9-year major league career. Big, tall left-hander, Tim Hill.
0: He will deal with left-handed hitting J.J. Blade. On at first, nobody out. First pitch to Blade, and it is laced foul on a low liner. Off the facing the camera well at the far end of the Yankee dugout, the count is 0-1.
4: Boy, Aaron Boone wasted no time getting Rodriguez out of there, right? Third time through the order coming up.
0: Up and away to J.J. Blade, and the count is even, one ball and one strike.
4: I mean, there are a lot of underlying major league statistics that you can kind of argue, but that third time through the order is something that really does jump out at you.
0: Lede swings and pops it foul to the left side out of play.
4: I would say more so if you've got a little 22-year-old rookie out there.
0: And that's the key. And he's using every pitch to get through the first two times through the order.
4: Yeah.
0: It's going to make it a little easier the next time through. A little easier on the hitters, that is. Hills 1-2. Way off the inside corner. Fastball evens the count at 2 balls and 2 strikes on J.J. Bleda.
4: Every time I see a side-winding lefty throw a lefty hitter that pitch and kind of knock him off the plate, I'm saying what I would do next, I flip that breaking ball up there thinking that that lefty is going to bail a little bit.
0: See if he does it. There goes the runner. Pitch is actually up and in. Throw to second. Not in time. Done. Oh, he came off the bag. Out at second. Volpe kept the tag. The second base umpire, Chris Siegel, says that Dunn came off the base and he's out. I don't know where he came off the bag. The Reds don't challenge. Oh, man, I don't know about that. I would have been tempted to challenge. The Reds don't. Ground ball now to the shortstop. Volpe playing up the middle. Fields and throws in time. Bleda's out. Two gone. Dunn beat the throw. There was no question about that. And then he slid right over the top of the bag. His hand came off the base, but by the time his hand came off the base, it looked like his foot had established the bat, or his back leg. His leg went right over the top, but no challenge from the Reds, so...
4: I've always thought, Tommy, that they ought to design those sliding mitts with little hooks on them.
0: Pitch is in for a strike to the right-handed hitting Sal Stewart.
4: I'm not like a fish hook, but
0: right.
4: Something
0: I
4: that's curved so that you can grab onto that base and you might pull your arm out of the socket, but at least you'd be safe.
0: Here's the 0-1. Stewart rifles it to right. That's over the head of the right fielder Dominguez. That's going to short hop the wall, but Dominguez plays it well, has a strong arm, gets it back in quickly enough to hold Sal to just a solid line drive to right for a base hit. Now Nathaniel Lowe. The pitch, Lowe takes a strike on the outside corner, nothing and one. The 0-1 pitch. Lowe takes too high. You know, the other thing you could do with those mitts is just kind of make them put a really sticky finish on the bottom side of it so it kind of sticks as it goes over the top of the bag. Lowe, high chopper to the right side. It's going to be a tough play for Chisholm. He fields, flips it to first just in time. Inning over. Reds unable to cash in on Blake Dunn's leadoff walk. Still 3-1 Reds, middle of the fifth at Yankee Stadium. Halftime in the Bronx on the Reds Radio Network.
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0: Volpe fouls it back to the right, out of play, nothing and one. Burns has still not really had a true 1-2-3 inning. Yankees have had traffic on the bases in every inning. Now, they only faced three batters in the second after a leadoff base hit and caught ceiling. Bouncer into the Reds' third base dugout. The Yankees have five stolen bases in this game.
1: Kind of interesting how we've raised the bar of expectations so high on Chase Burns. Here he is in Yankee Stadium in the fifth inning, giving up one run, and we're looking for the bad parts.
0: Swing and a miss and down on strikes.
1: I mean, that's really how good he's been.
0: Volpe is the fifth strikeout for Burns today.
1: Or really how good he can be, and you're thinking, man, this guy, he could be a whirlwind, world beater every time out there if he could just do this or this.
0: Well, he's getting better and better every time out.
1: Is he ever?
0: Ben Rice standing in, and Rice takes low and inside for ball one.
1: And he's such a good young kid, too. He's willing to talk about his pitching. He is a stand-up guy after games.
0: And
1: Reds did a great job with this draft pick.
0: 1-0 pitch is off the inside corner. And of all that, maybe the thing that I like the most about him is how fierce, and I mean fierce, of a competitor he is. 2-0 pitch off the outside corner. It's a 3-ball, no-strike count. When he's out there and the ball's in his hand, he is as ferocious as you could ask for. 3-0 pitch, and he walked him on four pitches. Ben Rice down to first base. And Tyler Stevenson knows that about him, and he knows how bent out of shape Chase Burns is with himself right now for issuing that four-pitch walk to Ben Rice right after the leadoff strikeout.
1: I really do believe, Tommy, that some of it, it's not control problems, it's command problems sometimes for Chase Burns. Has to do with his delivery. He's a little bit herky-jerky. He comes from an odd arm angle, and he seems to be like a 100% effort pitcher. I think the more he pitches, the more innings he gets, he's going to back off a little bit until he needs that extra. And that with it, when you back off, your command will get better.
0: Runner at first with one out. Here's Jason Dominguez. He could use a double play right here. Get out of it. Have a nice quick inning. Burns checks on the runner at first base, but back safely is Rice. So the Yankees, as I started to say earlier, the Yankees have six stolen bases today. And they've also lost two men on the base paths. A caught stealing and a pickoff. Burns delivers to Dominguez, swinging and a miss. First pitch changeup, a pretty good one there, which is a pitch that Burns is starting to feature a little bit more and more. Looked pretty good there on the first offering here to Dominguez. Nothing and one. Runner at first with one out. Burns the pause, the pitch. 0-1 is fouled back out of play to the left side. He went back-to-back changeups there, so he slowed him down. Now Burns can run that fastball up there to triple digits. Changeups to Jason Dominguez to start this at bat are under 90 miles an hour. So he slowed him down. You got to believe he's going to speed him up. Here he comes. And it's in the dirt with a slider right between the legs of Stevenson and back to the backstop. Down to second base is Ben Rice on the wild pitch. So change up, slider in the dirt. And Dominguez just watched it. You like the slider after the back-to-back change-ups there?
1: I think if it's executed, it's fine. I think any of Burns' pitches at any time are really good.
0: 1-2. And tried a backdoor slider there to the left-handed hitting Dominguez. Called a ball.
1: And I say that with the
2: caveat.
1: Called
2: a ball. Catcher's challenge.
1: If you get him in the right spot.
0: Let's see. That is strike three. Just did kiss the outside corner. Right at the very top of the zone. Less than an eighth of the ball was in the strike zone there. But it counts. That's the sixth strikeout for Chase Burns today.
1: That would be what a Finnish carpenter would call a smidge.
0: Runner at second with two outs, the pitch, swinging and a miss, strike one. Bellinger swinging for the downs, but came up empty. Burns starting with a slider. Nothing and one. And now Sam Ball goes to work in the Reds' bullpen. Burns is going to be awfully close to 100 pitches when this inning comes to a close. Bellinger swings through the fastball at 98. No balls and two strikes. Runner at second, two outs. 3-1 Reds in the bottom of the fifth inning, and here comes Burns with the 0-2 pitch to Bellinger. Swing and a miss. He struck him out with a fastball up and away. Burns punches out three in a scoreless fifth. Five innings of one-run baseball against the Bronx Bombers, and he strikes out seven. We head to the sixth. Reds are up 3-1 on the Reds Radio Network.
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0: top of the sixth inning, Paul Blackburn, a right-hander, 32 years old from Antioch, California. Came up through the Cubs system. He's been with Oakland, the Mets, last couple of seasons right here in New York with the Yankees.
1: It would seem as though Burns is done. Here's the pitch to Spencer Steer. Check swing. Did he go? They ask. No. The count is 1-0 on Spencer Steer, leading off the Reds' fifth. Reds' sixth. We're in the sixth inning. Reds are up 3-1. Here's the 1-0. And that's in there for a called strike. Now 14 starts of two runs or less for Chase Burns. The 1-1. Swinging a soft roller to the left side. Cut off by the third baseman, Ryan McMahon. He will glove and throw in time to get the out. And there's one gone in the sixth. Burns has allowed two runs or less now in each of his last 12 starts, which matches Edinson Volquez for the longest streak since 1900. Pitch swinging a ground ball toward third, charging the third baseman McMahon, fields it near the bag and throws out Eugenio Suarez at first base. Two very quickly gone here in the Reds' sixth inning. He has now given up two runs or less in 14 of his first 15 starts. He was already the only Reds pitcher since 1900 to do it in 13 of his first 14. Now 14 of his first 15. He just continues to do remarkable things, does Chase Burns. Noelvi Marte swings the first pitch. Loops one to short right center field. On in a hurry is Dominguez, and he will make the running catch.
0: That is a four-pitch inning.
1: Inning over, and we go to the sixth inning. Still 3-1, Reds lead the Yankees on the Reds Radio Network.
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0: It is a Wolver's mustard call of the bullpen. It'll be a left-hander out of the bullpen. You would figure that with seven left-handed hitters in the Yankee lineup today. Sam Ball comes in. 5'9" left-hander comes in. He is from Lakeland, Tennessee, and comes into ballgame number 35 for the Reds this year.
1: Well, because of all those left-handers you mentioned and Aaron Boone's lineup, he has plenty of right-handers on his bench. He will go to one of them right now. So with the left-handed hitting Spencer Jones set to lead it off, he will go with Max Schumann now to hit for Jones. Schumann, a right-handed batter.
0: I thought he was a pitcher. Didn't he pitch yesterday?
1: He did, yes.
0: Got a pretty good knuckleball.
1: He worked a scoreless inning. I would say out of the Yankee bullpen, but he came out of the dugout. First pitch to Max Schumann. Swing and a miss, strike one. Schumann hitting .222, no homers, three RBIs, playing in his 21st game of the year. 3-1 Reds, bottom of the sixth inning, and Sam Ball turns loose the 0-1. Breaking ball dives low, and the count is even. One ball, one strike. Let's get the answer to our trivia question. Series topic is 1976 World Series trivia. Before sweeping the Yankees in the 1976 World Series, how many games had the Reds won against the Yankees in World Series play? A, 3, B, 1, C, none. Backdoor breaking ball is off the outside corner. We said B, 1. The answer is B, 1. That was it. They've met in the World Series three times. 2-1 pitch. Swung on and it's popped up. High in the air, short right. Out goes the second baseman Steer. Here comes Marte in from right. It'll be Marte to put the squeeze on out number one in the Yankee sixth.
0: Well, I owe it all to you, partner, about coming through with the right answer on that trivia question.
1: You know what? I like to help out any way I possibly can. And it was nice to be able to, for once, actually be helpful and have the answer available. Doesn't happen very often, so we got to take advantage of it when we can. Sam Ball delivers, and the pitch is low and outside for ball one to Ball.
0: So my question to you is, how did you come to write the answer down before the ball game?
1: Because I wrote down what the Reds have done all time against the Yankees, and they have met in the World Series three times. And then I have the outcomes of those World Series.
0: Okay.
1: Reds have swept one. Yankees have swept one. Ground ball foul, first base side. And the other one that the Yankees won, they won 4-1. That was in 1961. The Reds swept them, of course, in 76. 1939, the Yankees swept the Reds 4-0. That one win over New York was in game two of that 1961 World Series. The 1-1 pitch, swung on, lined foul, first base side. That's a ball and two strikes on Jazz Chisholm.

0: Sam Maul from the belt. Now Chisholm wants time and backs out of the box. Nobody on, one man out. 3-1, Reds have the lead. We're in the bottom of the sixth inning here at Yankee Stadium. Reds will be back here again in a couple of years. 1-2 pitch. Maul delivers, breaking ball a little bit low on the inside corner. He's come to really enjoy coming to New York. It's kind of one of those cities, it is what you make of it.
1: Well, this time in, the Reds are really fortunate, the weather that we've had.
0: Oh, here. It's been tremendous.
1: I mean, it has been just great.
0: Sam Maul readies at the belt. Here's the 2-2 pitch. Swung on, and it is skied high into the air, back behind home. It'll find the seats. Still 2-2 on Jazz Chisholm. There's so many different things you can do. You can always go to a show. You can take a stroll around Central Park. You can take a food tour. That's still one of my favorite memories. Aaron and I go down to, what was that, Lower Manhattan for a food tour. Here's the 2-2 to Chisholm. Swung on and fouled back again. This was a couple of years ago. And we get down there, and it's in this little shop. And not occasionally we'll coordinate, hey, look, we're doing this. Do you guys want to join us? We hadn't on this. Hadn't even made mention of it, I don't think, to anybody. It was kind of a last-minute thing where we decided we'd try a New York City food tour. Two balls, two strikes, the pitch to Chisholm. Swing and a miss. He struck him out. We opened the door, and lo and behold, who is there? Chris and Beth Welch. We were going on the exact same food tour, and at the exact same time, it was... Of all the places and all the things there are to do in New York City, we chose the same activity completely independent of one another on that day.
1: It was kind of tiny and out of the way, and we had a great time.
0: That was great. It was awesome. We still talk about the cannolis that we had at the end of it. Here's the pitch to Jose Caballero, and that's taken for ball one. Fastball upstairs. The count's 1-0.
1: You know, the only guy I've ever met that liked cannolis more than you was Aroldis Chapman.
0: I guess.
1: Didn't he eat like 24 of them?
0: He might have, but I'll tell you this. Here's the 1-0 pitch. Down and in. He can afford to do it a little better than I can. His metabolism, I think, is a little different than mine.
1: Two he balls. Didn't look too good that day after he ate those the night before.
0: Two balls, no strikes, a count on Caballero.
1: I'm not sure what he used to wash him down with, though.
0: The 2-0 pitch. Low and outside, fastball, and it's 3-ball, no strike count. Well, we had just those little ones, so if he was eating those little ones like we had.
1: Bite size.
0: Yeah, then that's different. And now the home plate umpire comes out, and I think he's warning. I think Nick Lentz is warning Sam Maul not to deliver to the plate or start his motion before Caballero is ready in the box.
1: Well, Caballero is the one that really uses that pitch clock as much as he can to kind of game the pitcher.
0: 3-ball, no strikes, Maul sets from the belt. He delivers the 3-0, and Caballero taking all the way watches a strike. 3-1. Stevenson sets in, and the payoff pitch on the way to Jose Caballero. Swing and a miss. Fastball down and away, and Caballero right through it. It's gone from 3-0 to a full count at 3-ball and 2 strikes. And now time called. Caballero will back out of the box, and Sam Maul will still stand there on the mound waiting. See if he makes Caballero wait here. He pauses, runs the clock all the way down, and throws the 3-2, and it's way off the plate outside. Ball four. Let's pause for station identification on the Reds Radio Network.
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0: after the one-out walk. Actually, a two-out walk. Jose Caballero is down at first. Matt Tracy on his way to the mound now. He is paying a visit to Sam Moll. So Matt Tracy's conversation with Sam Moll is over. Runner on at first, two away. It'll be Ahmed Rosario off the bench now to hit for Ryan McMahon. So another right-handed bat off the bench for Yankee manager Aaron Boone. One on, two out. Ball comes set, now goes to work, and the pitch. Low and inside for ball one to Ahmed Rosario. Ball comes set. Here he comes, the first. Checking on the runner, Caballero is back safely. Now the pitch to Rosario is a fastball, and that's going to miss. Two balls and no strikes. One on, two out, 3-1 Reds, bottom of the sixth inning in the 2-0 pitch. Maul to Rosario, swung on, jam shot, pop up, short center field, and it's going to drop in for a base hit. Around to third base goes Caballero on the bloop single by Ahmed Rosario. And now with two outs here in the Yankee sixth, New York's in business.
1: That's one of those examples where you make a good pitch, but you get a bad result if you're Sam Moll. You got right in on the hands of Rosario, but he just plopped it into short center field.
0: And you know what, Chris? It's probably not even a big deal if you don't walk the guy before.
1: You're right.
0: But since you do, now there's runners at first and third. There are two outs. Austin Wells, the scheduled batter, but instead you get Paul Goldschmidt.
1: That is a big deal.
0: That is suboptimal. And Goldschmidt is a hot hitter. Snapped a 10-game hit streak the other day. Homer to the ball game yesterday.
1: And you add the fact that he's facing a lefty.
0: And he has crushed left-handers and been excellent with runners in scoring position. The pitch. Goldschmidt, first ball swinging, lifts it in the air to right. There is the right fielder, Marte. He's got it, and the inning is over. Well, the Reds kind of walked the tightrope a little bit here in the sixth inning, but they stay on. It's still 3-1 Reds. Back to Chris in the seventh on the Reds Radio Network.
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0: Beach. 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
0: It is a Yankee pitching change, and they will bring in a left-hander we have seen earlier in this series. It will be left-hander Brent Hedrick. Hedrick is 28 years old. He has been pitching very well. Young man that came in with Minnesota originally, last couple of seasons with the Yankees. He has not given up a run in any of his last five appearances, and he fires a strike and a foul straight back from Eugenio Suarez. Suarez in there batting for, make that, it's not Suarez, it is Edwin Arroyo turned around and hitting now from the right side. So Arroyo's down 0-1, and now it's 1-1 as Hedrick misses with a breaking ball. Arroyo four hits yesterday. He is hitless today. And Hedrick delivers and a foul at the plate. Swung over the top of a breaking ball. Bounced it right into the dirt. So Arroyo in the number nine spot. Blake Dunn due next. He's the leadoff hitter. Will be followed by J.J. Bleday. Reds trying to add on. The only offense they've really been able to put together in this ball game was that three-run home run in the fourth inning by Tyler Stevenson. One ball, two strikes, and a pitch is lofted into right field, and a shallow fly ball to the right fielder, Jason Dominguez, and just like that, two out in the top of the seventh inning. Now Blake Dunn. This is about the time of the ball game, two outs, nobody on, that sometimes we see Blake Dunn drop a bunt down, and just like that, on notice, Ahmed Rosario comes in very shallow at third base, and Dunn takes it on the outside corner, strike one. Dunn has made that bunt for a base hit really part of his offensive game, and a good part of it. That one's in the dirt. One ball, one strike. Dunn having a good day at the plate. He's been on base three times. A couple of base hits and a walk, and swung on. This one is going to be a fly ball out. Center fielder Jose Caballero shields his eyes from the sun. And in medium depth right center field, he puts it away for the third out of the inning. So three fly balls, one to right, one to left, and one to center field is all the Reds can do in the top of the seventh. Yankees come to bat. They're down 3-1 to the Reds on the Reds Radio Network.
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0: for a seventh inning rendition of God Bless America. We are back at Yankee Stadium ready for baseball. It is a 3-1 Reds lead. The Reds got all three of those runs on that home run to left field by Tyler Stevenson, and that's where we are right now. Reds three runs on five hits. The Yankees one run on six hits. And the Reds are going to go to the bullpen. It'll be Caleb Ferguson out of the Reds bullpen. So back-to-back left-handers now for Terry Francona as we get into the later innings of this ballgame. It was Chase Burns who started this game. He went five innings of five hit, one run baseball. He just struck out seven. And then Sam Ball came in, pitched last inning with a walk and a strikeout and a base hit. And now Caleb Ferguson. Mentioned it earlier that the Yankees hit the road after this game is over. They will go to Detroit and then off to Boston to take on the struggling Red Sox in a week-long road trip. The Reds back to Cincinnati tomorrow. They'll have that 7-10 game tomorrow against the Milwaukee Brewers. Brandon Woodruff, very tough right-handed pitcher, fresh off the injury list. He is the scheduled pitcher right now for the Brewers. Reds will run out Brady Singer for that. In fact, the Reds are running out Singer on Monday, Nick Lodolo on Tuesday, and Rhett Lauder on Wednesday. So we're ready for baseball now with Ferguson, the new pitcher in the ballgame. A Wolver's Mustard pitching change. Wolver's Mustard puts some mustard on it. Anthony Volpe steps in, and the left-hander delivers, and it's a little bit high and outside. Ball one. For Caleb, this is game number 11. Very nice 1.64 earned run average. And a fastball poured right in on the inside corner. That's a strike. Will be the number nine hitter. They turn the lineup over next. That's why Francona is running out the lefty. There's plenty of them in the lineup, and swung on by Volpe. That is straight back, and it's a one ball, two strike count. A beautiful afternoon, some scattered clouds here in New York City. Pretty good game for a getaway day, and that pitch is up and in. It's two balls and two strikes to the Yankee shortstop, Anthony Volpe. Volpe, a native of New York, came up through the Yankees, idolized the Yankees growing up, and he swings at a high fastball, comes up empty, and Ferguson's got a strikeout as the first inning of the bottom of the seventh. Now the left-handed hitting Ben Rice. Rice has been the only offense the Yankees have been able to muster. He had a home run in the third inning. Wide open stance. He wanted time, and he's going to ask for time. And now there's going to be a conference on the mound, as I believe that Ferguson is having some problem with his pitch comp device. Very quick conversation between Tyler Stevenson, the home plate umpire Nick Lentz, and Ferguson. We've got that all figured out. So with one out in the inning, nobody on, and it'll be Ben Rice stepping in. Rice one for two with a home run and a walk. Kind of crouches down. The left-hander holds the bat fairly flat. And swung on, it's going to be a ground ball, but foul down the first baseline, fielded by Stewart. And a flip into the stands. Rice comes in, he taps the plate once, he twirls his bat. Very much of an open stance, right foot up on the ball of his foot. And he awaits. Ferguson delivers, and it's a slow ground ball to third base. Eugenio Suarez fields. Can't get a grip on it and throws a little changeup over to first base, and it's going to be an infield hit now for the leadoff hitter, Ben Rice.
1: Now, usually you want a four-seam grip on that throw to first base. Instead, it was a circle change from Eugenio Suarez. He just pushed it over there and threw a hand grenade.
0: Yeah, it looked like a little bit of a palm ball hand grenade. Exactly right. Just couldn't get a grip on it. He had to come a long way forward. It was very slowly hit. The Yankees pick up a break, and now it's Jason Dominguez, right-handed hitter against Ferguson. Small lead for Rice at first base. And the pitch at the plate is a breaking ball. That's a strike. Ferguson working quickly now. Checking the runner at first base. Rice going nowhere. Swung on, popped up. Right behind home plate, shielding up from the sun is Stevenson, but he'll watch that ball go about 10 rows deep, right behind home plate. So Ferguson ahead of the hitter now, no balls and two strikes. The 0-2. Swung on, that's a ground ball. Could be two. DeRoyo over to second to steer. The turn not in time as Dominguez gets down the line pretty quickly, but they do get the lead runner for the second out of the inning. So mark it down 6-4 on the fielder's choice and two down in the inning. And that Cody Bellinger.

0: Bellinger waits. Ferguson peers in, and a swing and a miss. Had a big, mighty swing at a breaking ball and came up a little bit short on that one. Swing and a foul straight back. No balls and two strikes. Ferguson to Cody Bellinger. These guys were former teammates together when they played back with the Los Angeles Dodgers. In the 2018, 19, and 2020 era. That was before Bellinger moved on to the Cubs. No balls, two strikes. Tying run at the plate, seventh inning, 3-1 Reds. And the pitch by Ferguson is on the ground. Nice little hopper into the second baseman steer. And he delivers it over to Sal Stewart for the out. So a very nice, easy inning for Caleb Ferguson as he gets to the seventh. We go back to Tommy for play-by-play in the eighth. Reds 3, Yankees 1 on the Reds Radio Network.
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0: J.J. Blade leads things off for the Reds here in the eighth inning. Reds are still up 3-1, but would love to play Adam. First pitch is in there for a called strike. Hedrick back to work for the Yankees here in the eighth inning. Left-hander deals, and he misses down and away to the left-handed hitting J.J. Blade. Brent Hedrick came on, got the last two outs of the Reds' seventh. The 1-1 is off the outside corner and low. Two balls, one strike on Blade. 2-1 pitch, and he got jammed. Rolls over it softly to the second baseman. Chisholm, the first in time. One down in the eighth inning, and now Sal Stewart will climb in. Sal, after his big day yesterday, where he drove home six, now with 53 RBIs on the year, after a 6 RBI day yesterday afternoon, he's 1-for-3 today. And now the catcher's going to go out. Holly Sanchez wants to visit with Hedrick. Stewart, the first Reds rookie with multiple 6 RBI games in a season. He's on pace to break the Reds' rookie RBI record. He's on pace for 114 RBIs. He's going to face a new pitcher. He is not going to see the lefty Brent Hedrick. Aaron Boone's on his way to the mound, walking very, very slowly while he makes his way to the mound. Let's pause for station identification before we welcome in the new pitcher on the Reds Radio
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0: It is officially a call to the bullpen for the Yankees. Aaron Boone points the pen. He's got a new pitcher ready to go. We'll tell you who it is when we come back. The Reds are leading it 3-1. Bases are empty with one out. It'll be Sal Stewart to face the new hurler. We'll tell you all about him when we return. Reds up 3-1 on the Reds Radio Network.
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6: Well, the pitching change is taking place here at Yankee Stadium. It'll be a new pitcher for the Yankees, but he is an old Reds pitcher. Fernando Cruz, who spent 3 years with the Reds now for game number 85 in 2 years for the Yankees.
0: Old Reds pitcher and old friend. Fernando Cruz misses high and outside for ball one to Sal Stewart.
6: One of the friendlier guys we've known in the last few years.
0: You would be hard-pressed to find a friendlier individual around baseball. His 1-0 pitch is another breaking ball. Slider misses off the outside corner to Sal Stewart. Two balls and no strikes.
6: He's a guy that I think was more, I guess, happy to be in the major leagues than anybody I've ever met. He beat around the minors for more than 10 years and didn't make the majors until age 32.
0: A very circuitous route. And Stewart takes fastball down too low. And once he got there, he made the most of it.
6: And he's made the most of his time with the Yankees. This is game number 85. His earned run average as a Yankee is right around 3.0.
0: Better than it was when he was in a Reds uniform, his pitch. And he finds the outside corner, Stewart. Three balls and one strike on Sal. Nobody on, one out. Reds are up, but trying to add on. 3-1 Reds. Now Sal Stewart will ask for time and back out of the box. Final time in New York here in 2026. Reds were just here playing the Mets a couple of weeks ago. Cruz with the 3-1. Stewart swings and skies one high in the air to left field. Schumann started back. Now he comes racing in to make the catch in shallow left field. Sal got the barrel to it. He just hit it higher than he did far. With one out, actually with two outs, the batter will be Nathaniel Lowe. Cruz comes set, now deals to Lowe. And a swing and a foul tip, strike one. Cruz, of course, was traded over here to the Yankees in that deal that brought Jose Trevino back to the Reds. That was after the Reds had really leaned heavily on Cruz with a big workload. The 0-1. Lowe takes up and away. One ball and one strike. Loads it into a fielder's choice. He's walked and scored, and last time up, grounded out to the second baseman. Cruz delivers, and Lowe takes just a little bit low on that split from Fernando Cruz. You've got to be alert to the split. The problem is, it's such a nasty pitch, it's really hard to lay off of. And that's how he makes his living. The fact that hitters do have such a difficult time laying off of it. Lowe swings and fouls back the 2-1 fastball. Is that about the only way you're going to beat Fernando Cruz, is if you force him into fastball counts?
6: Yeah, it is a rare splitter that gets squared up.
0: Two balls, two strikes, the pitch, and again, Lowe swings and fouls it away.
6: You know, that splitter is so good that the strikeout rate that Fernando Cruz has in his career is right about the same as Aroldis Chapman's. I mean, he is averaging 13.5 strikeouts per nine innings, which is totally off the charts.
0: 2-2. And the split there misses off the outside corner.
6: So the question here on 3-2, does he come in there with a fastball? Much more hittable pitch.
0: I'm sure that Nathaniel Lowe is hoping for it. The question is, if you're the hitter, do you sell out for that? The payoff pitch. Swung on, and it is hit high in the air, but foul off third. It was the fastball, but it's caught by Rosario in the third base coach's box. Inning over. We go to the bottom of the eighth inning here at Yankee Stadium. Still with the Reds clinging to that two-run advantage. 3-1 on the Reds Radio Network.
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6: Wolvers mustard pitching change for the Reds as we go to the bottom of the eighth inning. It'll be a right-hander out of the bullpen, Tony Santion, coming in to pitch the eighth inning. I know that Terry Francona wanted to see Santion in the ballgame. Here he is in the eighth inning. Been throwing the ball a little bit better, Tony has. This is game number 32 for the big right-hander from Fort Worth, Texas.
0: Matt McClain enters the game at shortstop. Moving from shortstop to second base, Edwin Arroyo, Spencer Steer at first. So Sal Stewart out of the game. Santion goes to work against Max Schumann. First pitch, swinging and a miss, strike one. It is 3-1 Reds, and we're in the bottom of the eighth inning at Yankee Stadium. Right-hander delivers, and the 0-1 pitch is a swing and a miss, breaking ball, and a good one over the outside corner. No balls, two strikes now on Schumann. Santion has converted each of his last two save opportunities, five innings in his last six games, no runs on four hits with five strikeouts. Most importantly, he has not walked a batter. He's got Schumann down to the count here, no balls and two strikes. Readies at the belt, now the 0-2 pitch. Swing and a miss, struck him out. Got him with a breaking ball, one down in the eighth inning. Nobody has more electrified hybrid choices than Toyota, including the all-hybrid RAV4, America's best-selling SUV for all Toyota offers. 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
6: You know, Tommy, if Santion can retire the Yankees in order here, the ninth inning will feature 7, 8, and 9 in the Yankee order.
0: Question is, who will get it? Pitch to Jazz Chisholm. Breaking ball in there for a strike. The count is nothing and one. Or is Terry Francona going to lean on Tony Santion for multiple innings? Nothing and one the count. Santion from the belt to the plate. Here's the 0-1. Up and away. Count is even now. One ball, one strike. Right-handed pitcher, left-handed batter. Santion with the kick and pitch. Swinging a bouncing ball to first, handled by Steer. He waves off the pitcher. Chisholm spikes the bat as Steer tags first. Two down here in the eighth inning. If you're listening today on your car or truck radio, please remember to buckle your safety belt. This message brought to you by the Ohio Department of Public Safety. If you're not buckled up, what's holding you back? Two outs, and the batter is Jose Caballero. Caballero singled to the second, has grounded to third, and also walked. Nobody on, two outs. Santillan gets the sign, readies. First pitch to Jose Caballero. Breaking ball dives down and away, and the count's 1-0. Ahmed Rosario would be next. From the belt, here's the 1-0 pitch. Swung on, popped up. Will it stay in play? Stevenson off the mask, behind home. He's got room, he's got the ball, and the inning is over. Tony Santillan works a 1-2-3 eighth inning. We go to the ninth. Still the Reds 3 and the Yankees 1 on the Reds Radio Network.
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6: Well, a new pitcher on for the Yankees as we go to the top of the ninth inning. It'll be a former big-time closer for the Giants, Camilo Doval. Doval kind of fell out of favor with the Giants. He ends up over here in New York. He's only saved one game, but he is a very capable setup man. Although this year sporting an earned run average at 5.08.
0: Doval at times was optioned back to the minor leagues after being one of the best closers in baseball. Duvall, that was during his time with the Giants. He brings it home. The first pitch is off the outside corner. The count is 1-0 with Spencer Steer leading off the Reds' ninth inning. 3-1, Reds have the lead but looking to add on. The question becomes, who is going to pitch the ninth inning for the Reds? Will it be Santillan, who worked a quick eight? The pitch, ground ball by the mound, handled by the second baseman Chisholm. No, he won't handle it. It's going to get by him and roll into center. Steer's going to dig for second. He'll make it. The throw home gets away. That's all the way to the backstop. Steer's on his way to third. No throw there. That's a Little League triple. Not exactly a Little League home run, but that's just ugly all the way around for the Yankees.
6: How about a ground ball that goes over the pitcher's mound and Spencer Steer ends up on third base?
0: They're going to give Steer a double and an E8 on the throw back in.
6: Well, it must be a pity party on for the part of Jazz Chisholm at second base, because he should have at least gloved that ball.
0: Probably
6: should have given him a single, thinking that he may have got an infield hit, but man, oh man, I mean, Chisholm just looks sometimes so disinterested.
0: Eugenio Suarez swings and fouls it back out of play. Credit Spencer Steer for racing to second base, seeing that ball bleed through the infield. Because he had second base. And then the throw back in was horrible. Duvall's 0-1 pitch, and Suarez takes down and away.
6: I believe that's the first hit for Spencer Steer that has not left the ballpark in about his last 40 or so at-bats.
0: He came in 3 for his last 45. He was 3 for his last 48 before that. So, yeah, about 50 at-bats. And that's the first one that wasn't a home run, first hit. 49 at-bats.
15: Triple.
0: It's a silly game sometimes, Chris. I don't know if you knew that or not. 2 balls, a strike on Eugenio Suarez. Infield in. Reds are up by 2, trying to play add-on. Duvall's pitch. All the way to the screen. Steer started, but stayed at third. He could have made it. I think he was anticipating a quick bounce back to the catcher. But with nobody out, you got to believe the part of the order you're in with Suarez and Marte coming up, you'll find a way to get him in from third base somehow. But you also hate to just leave a run out there.
15: Well, you got the third baseman playing, you know, just a little bit off the bag there, so you can't get a huge lead at third.
0: 3-1. In strike on the inside corner, and Suarez decides to challenge. Reds have 2 left. We're in the ninth.
16: Pitch is called a strike. Hitter is challenging.
0: It was a strike on the inside corner.
16: Call confirmed. Cincinnati has 1 challenge remaining.
0: Full count on Suarez, 3-2. Duvall sets. Here's the payoff. Swing and a foul tip off the mitt of the catcher. You talk about the secondary lead for Spencer Steer down at third base. That's the key. That's what allows you to be able to score on a wild pitch. If the third baseman is staying pretty tight to the bag, you can't get too far off the base. You can get about as far off as the next closest infielder. Here's the 3-2 again. On the ground, foul, third base side. Still a full count on Suarez at 3 balls and 2 strikes. Reds are up 3-1. 3 runs, 6 hits, no errors for the Reds. A run on 7 hits with 2 errors for the Yankees, and they could have far more. Camilo Duvall to the plate. Payoff pitch, swing and a miss. Struck him out. Got him with a slider. One down in the ninth inning. Get that great taste of the ballpark at home with JTM's Philly kits and Fat Tire beer, cheese, and pretzels. Find these game day favorites in your grocer's freezer. JTM Food Group. Let's create great dishes together. With one out, Noelvi Marte bats with the infield in. The pitch to Marte is a fastball low on the outside corner. 101 from Camilo Duvall. It's part of what made him such a good closer, that high-velocity fastball. One and oh the count. 1-0 pitch. Way low and outside. Another fastball down and away. Not as much foul ground behind home plate here at this Yankee Stadium as the old one. It was about a mile to the backstop in the old part. 2-1 pitch. And Marte got a piece of it. Fouls it over by the on-deck batter, Tyler Stevenson. Defense! Defense! 2-1 the count. Duvall fires. Swung on, and it's in the air, deep enough to get the run home toward the corner and right. On the run, the right fielder can't get it. It's going to bounce by Dominguez and go up into the stands for a ground rule double. Steer will score easily, and into second base, Marte, and the Reds have a 3-run advantage. It's 4-1 in the ninth. Dominguez approached that ball a little awkwardly deep into the corner. Now it's slicing away from him. But another ball that looked like it might have been catchable, it ended up landing right at his feet and bouncing up over the stands.
15: Really good bit of hitting by Noelvi Marte. Second time today, he has gone opposite field with a nice base hit.
0: Ground rule double for Marte. And an RBI at that. The pitch is up and in to Tyler Stevenson. The count's 1-0, still only one out in the inning. Want to know on Stevenson. Duvall, a lifts the leg and spins back toward second. Looks Marte back to the bag. 1-0, the count on Stevenson. He homered a three-run shot back in the fourth inning. That's been the biggest play of the game for the Reds at this point. The 1-0 pitch way off the inside corner. It was a pretty good poke, too, out of here to left center into the Reds bullpen. He got it all. His sixth home run of the year. The 2-0. Swing and a miss. Tardy on the fastball at 102. I would imagine that Tyler Stevenson is a grand candidate for today's Toyota Tundra Star of the Game. Stick around, it'll name him after the game, along with highlights and scores. 2-1. Swung on, fouled back again. Two balls, two strikes on Stevenson. A little cloudy when we started. We've been in mostly sunshine once we got into about the second inning or so. Now looks like some clouds are rolling overhead from behind us here at Yankee Stadium in the Bronx. By the sounds of it, there's some threatening weather encroaching on Cincinnati later tonight. Hopefully long after we get in there. Two balls, two strikes on Stevenson. Runner at second with one out. Camilo Doval to the plate. Ground ball softly hit toward third. Waiting back on it, Rosario. He fields and throws in time to get Stevenson. Marte has to hold at second base and now two outs for Edwin Arroyo. Arroyo, four hits yesterday, hitless today. Arroyo 0 for 3.

0: He has flied to left, grounded to first, and flied out to right field. Duvall comes set, and the pitch. Backdoor breaking ball misses low to Edwin Arroyo, and the count is 1-0. The 1-0. Way low and inside. It's a 2-ball, no strike count. Let me ask you a question. Where would you rather sit and watch a game? The bleachers here at Yankee Stadium or Wrigley Field?
1: Oh, Wrigley Field. The bleachers here are really removed from play. I mean, they're way back there.
0: Here's the 2-0 pitch, swing and a miss. They are. And on top of that, I think it is a different environment out there here at Yankee Stadium. 2 balls, 1 strike on Arroyo. Now time called.
1: I think they specialize in $18 beers here in these bleachers.
0: Probably so. That actually sounds pretty modest. Two-one to Arroyo. A little bit low on the outside corner. 3 balls and a strike.
1: It's really before I factor in inflation.
0: Mm-hmm.
1: Where a base hit would go a long way right here.
0: Reds are up by 3. They've tacked on 1 in the ninth. Duvall's pitch, low it in.
1: That's a good at-bat for Arroyo.
0: Edwin Arroyo works the 2-out walk, and now back to the top of the order in Blake Dunn. Now, Matt Blake will pop out of the Yankee dugout and go have a word with Camilo Duvall. Well, let me put it to you this way. I saw some commotion in the stands yesterday here at Yankee Stadium. Out in the bleachers. So I grabbed my binoculars to see what all the ruckus was about. And there were 2 guys holding tennis shoes, filling them with beer, and chugging beer out of worn tennis shoes. There isn't an amount of money in the world that could convince me to do that.
1: I'm speechless. Is that why you brought an extra pair of tennis shoes with you here today?
0: Yeah, that's it. Yeah. I don't think I'd do that out of a brand new pair of Nike straight out of the box. I mean, my goodness. First and second, 2 outs. The meeting on the mound is over.
1: Must have lost the bet.
0: I don't think so. Pitch to Dunn. Swung on, fouled back. The count is 0-1. I feel like that's just all in a day's work at the bleachers here at Yankee Stadium.
1: I mean, how bad can a beer taste that you have to drink it out of a tennis shoe?
0: You know what'll make this taste better? About 3 hours of sweaty feet. The pitch is up too high. 1-ball, 1-strike. I'm not kidding you.
1: Here, try my foot fungus IPA.
0: Yummy. One ball, one strike. Here's the 1-1 pitch. Swung on, and that's fouled back. It's a ball and 2 strikes on Blake Dunn. So I'm shocked that you pick Wrigley Field over the bleachers here at Yankee Stadium.
1: I mean, what really makes that imagery even worse, Tommy, is to think that those shoes probably walked on the sidewalks here in New York.
0: Yeah, of course they did.
1: That is about all you need to know.
0: You mean you wouldn't eat dinner right off the sidewalk? 1-ball, 2-strikes. Duvall's 1-2. Breaking ball, swung on, again sprayed foul, this time deep down the right field line. Still a ball and 2 strikes on Blake Dunn. Dunn has been on base 3 times today, a couple of singles, a walk. He flew out to center field. Yankees have just had a tough time getting him out, period, in this series. Milo Duvall has the sign. 1-ball, 2 strikes, 2-on, 2-out. The pitch, swinging and a miss, got him with a slider down and away. Dunn strikes out. The Reds do get a big insurance run in the ninth. The lead's now to 3-4-1. Reds have the advantage as we go to the bottom of the ninth inning on the Reds Radio Network.
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0: Still Tony Santillan for the Reds here in the bottom of the ninth inning. So we'll see if Santillan is the guy. I would imagine he will be because there is nothing happening in the Reds' bullpen out in left center field. Ahmed Rosario to lead it off. The Yankees in the ninth. Reds are up by 3. 4-1. And the first pitch to Rosario is a foul first base side. The count is nothing and one on Rosario. Reds trying to take 2 out of 3 from the Yankees. And win back-to-back series, heading into a series with Milwaukee. 0-1. Rosario takes a breaking ball for a called strike. Santillan readies at the belt. The 0-2 pitch. Off the plate outside. So the Reds won the series against the Yankees last year, 2-1. Swept the Yankees in a 3-game series here in 2024. Now the pitch lifted to center, right at the center fielder Dunn. Now he has to get back in a couple of quick steps, but he makes the catch. And there's one gone in the ninth inning. So you kind of look at what the Reds have done against the Yankees over the last 3 years, and it's very impressive, frankly. Reds trying to improve to 7-2 against New York in the last 3 years. There aren't many teams that can stake claim, certainly in the National League, to having a winning record here at Yankee Stadium. The pitch is up and in under the chin of Ali Sanchez, and he leans back out of the way of ball one. Sanchez batting for the first time today. And he swings and pops this in the air, short center field. Out goes Arroyo, in comes Dunn. It'll be Dunn, 2 down. Let's pause for station identification on the Reds Radio Network.
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0: With Chris Welsh, I'm Tommy Thrall. Joe Waddell back in our network headquarters. Ed Stokes with us here. Onside engineer, here's the first pitch to Anthony Volpe, and he takes ball one, a fastball from Santillan outside. Santillan trying for a two-inning save.
2: I'm trying to go back through some of Tony Santillan's game logs and have not been able to find a time when he's had a two-inning save.
0: One ball, no strikes. Santillan's 1-0. And it's whacked to center. Here comes Dunn in a hurry, and he'll make the catch.
2: How about that?
0: 3 flyouts to center, and that's it. Reds win it. They come to Yankee Stadium and take 2 out of 3 from the Bronx Bombers. Final score this afternoon, 4-1, Reds over the Yankees here today in New York. We'll be back to wrap it up right after this on the Reds Radio Network.
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2: Four to one, Reds over the Yankees at Yankee Stadium here in the Bronx this afternoon. A great way to close out this quick three-game road trip. And it's a series victory, which means back-to-back series wins, both of them coming against teams from New York. The Reds taking 2 of 3 from the Mets at home, coming to New York, and taking 2 of 3 from the Yankees. Chase Burns delivered his 12th straight game, allowing 2 runs or less today, went 5 and gave up only 1 run while earning the win. And the Reds just look like they may be starting to turn the corner a little bit here with a victory today. Let's take a look at the totals. And we begin with the victorious Reds. For the Reds, 4 runs on 7 hits with no errors. And the Reds stranded 6. For the Yankees, a run on 7 hits, 2 errors, 8 left. Burns now 9-1 with the win. Losing pitcher is Elmer Rodriguez, 0-2. Tony Santillan earns his second save of the year. 2 hours, 56 minutes to play it. There were 46,046 at Yankee Stadium today to watch the Reds and Yankees. Now the Reds are back home. It's a brief return home. The Reds are only back for 3 games. They've got the Brewers waiting on them when they get home. It'll be a 3-game set starting Monday night, tomorrow night. Right-hander Brady Singer starts for the Reds. He's 3-6 with a 5.32 ERA. Righty Brandon Woodruff starts for Milwaukee. He's 2-1, a 3.60 ERA. First pitch is 7:10. We're on the air at 6:40 with the Reds pregame show across the network. That's all we have for you for today. Thanks for listening. Hope you enjoyed it. For Chris Welsh, our on-site engineer Ed Stokes, our studio producers back at our network headquarters, Joe Waddell, then Drew Westerheide. This is Tommy Thrall saying so long from Yankee Stadium in New York. We will talk to you again tomorrow night from Cincinnati, back home at Great American Ballpark. Stick around. Yid's got more on the Reds postgame show coming up next. Have a great rest of your Sunday, and again, happy Father's Day to all the fathers out there. And we'll talk to you again tomorrow right here on the Reds Radio Network. So long.
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1: Tyler Stevenson hit a two-out, three-run homer in the top of the fourth inning, and the Reds went on to beat the Yankees today 4-1 in the Bronx. And with the victory, they win this series 2-1. And this is the Cincinnati Children's Postgame Show. I'm Dave Armbruster. The Reds' fourth run came in the ninth inning thanks to a Noelvi Marte RBI double. He had a good day with a couple of hits, an RBI, and a run score. Chase Burns started and again was outstanding. He pitched five innings of five-hit, one-run baseball. His only mistake was a Ben Rice solo home run in the third. Sam Maul and Caleb Ferguson each pitched a scoreless inning, and then Tony Santion retired all six batters he faced to earn his fifth save. Coming up, we'll check scores around Major League Baseball, highlights, of course, from this game. But up first, we check back in with Tommy and Chris. 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
3: Reds over the Yankees today in the Bronx, 4-1 the final score. You are listening to the Cincinnati Children's Post Game Show. I'm Dave Armbruster. Let's get some final thoughts on this game from the two guys who called it, Tommy Throw and Chris Welsh.
4: Thanks, Ed. Well, Chris, great to get this win today. This is 2 out of 3 against a really good team, and you kind of hope now with back-to-back series victories, maybe this team has a little momentum going into Milwaukee, but first things first. Chase Burns does it again, another start of two runs or less.
5: I mean, when you have a young kid like Chase Burns who all of a sudden you look up and he's 9-1 and his earned run average is right around the 2.0 mark, that is really special.

0: So I don't care whether he went five innings or not. He kind of set the pace for the ball game, and he got just enough run support. The home run by Tyler Stevenson, obviously really huge. Don't overlook the two base hits that Noelvi Marte had today. Both on the opposite field. He came around to score a run as well. And, you know, what do you say anymore about Tony Santiago coming in there, retiring six straight?
1: So great to see him kind of flip the switch and turn things around now. And he's going to, like Terry Francona said all along, look, we are going to need him in our bullpen. He stuck with him, and now he's being rewarded.
0: Well, you know, the bullpen has become all of a sudden much more dependable. You bring in Sam Ball, he comes in and pitches a really good inning. Caleb Ferguson came in and pitched right through the meat of the Yankees order in the seventh inning and then turned it over to Santion. So, you know, at least Terry Francona now knows a little bit about what to expect when he opens a bullpen gate. And then pretty soon you're going to get Emilio Pagan back. You're not far off from getting Hunter Green at some point. And, of course, Ellie De La Cruz will be back probably sometime next week.
1: Yeah, he'll be back on the homestand, which is good news. So a good win today. And, boy, now you gotta try to put it together now with this Brewers coming to town, because they're as good as anybody, and we know what kind of fits the Reds have had with Milwaukee.
0: Yeah, I think that if you look at all of Major League Baseball, you're going to rank, you know, the Yankees and the Dodgers and the Brewers up there among the best teams in baseball, along with the Braves, of course. But, you know, you get Yankees and Brewers back-to-back, it's a really good way to judge how good your team is and how they're playing.
1: Well, hope they can take care of business starting tomorrow against Milwaukee. That's all we have from New York. Get back to you.
2: All right. Thanks, Tommy. When we return, we'll take a look at scores around Major League Baseball. 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
2: Reds over the Yankees today, 4-1, the final score. You are listening to the Cincinnati Children's Post Game Show. I'm Dave Armbruster. Let's take a look at some other scores around Major League Baseball, brought to you by Starfire Automotive and Heavy Duty Lubricants and the Starfire Bullpen. We start in American League cities, where the Rays knocked off the Nationals today 4-3. They improved to 43-31 on the season. Johnny DeLuca put Tampa Bay in front in the seventh.
6: Here's the 1-1. Swing a long drive left field, and the Rays are going to be in front. That one is long gone. Two-run homer for Johnny DeLuca, his fourth of the year, his second of the series. It's the Rays 4 and the Nationals 3.
2: The Tigers knocked off the White Sox today, and Detroit won this game in the bottom of the ninth, or tenth.
7: The 0-1, Vierling loops it into shallow right. It is sinking. Montgomery charges, dives, and he cannot come up with it. Riley Green scores, and Matt Vierling, he walks it off with a base hit into right field, and the Tigers sweep away the White Sox.
2: And that's the call on Tigers TV. Final score in that game, 5-4. It was the Astros over the Guardians today, 2-1. They are in the eighth inning now in Kansas City, where the Cardinals lead the Royals 12-8. J.J. Weatherholt homered in the first, and then he did it again in the second.
1: The dude to lead things off today.
7: Now he goes backside. Collins on the run. Still going. He ran out of room again.
8: Stephen, somebody's going to have to rework those numbers that we just did. Add another homer to it. A two-home run day, putting it on 12 on the season.
2: And that's the call on Cardinals TV. The Rangers lead the Padres 4-3 in the bottom of the eighth. It's the A's 4, the Angels 3 in the top of the third inning in Sacramento. And 1-1, Red Sox and Mariners, that game in the third from Seattle. When we return, scores from National League cities. 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

0: Children's Post Game Show. I'm Dave Armbruster. Reds knock off the Yankees today 4-1. They won the series 2-1. Let's continue with scores now from National League cities. Today in Atlanta, the Brewers knocked off the Braves 9-4. They are now 46-29 on the season. Milwaukee scored 8 times in the second inning off Bryce Elder, the big blow off the bat of William Contreras.
1: Contreras, a drive into left. It is back and gone. That ball was shot out of a cannon. Another home run for Contreras.
0: And that's the call on Brewers TV. It was the Marlins over the Giants today, 2-1, the final score. Miami wins its 40th game of the season. The Cubs and Blue Jays were rained out at Wrigley. They'll make that game up in August. They are in the bottom of the sixth inning now in Denver, where the Pirates have a 5-1 lead over the Rockies. Nick Gonzalez put Pittsburgh in front in the fourth inning.
1: There's a drive to left field. That's one way to bring them home with a gonzo goner. Nick Gonzalez clears the deck, his third home run. The Pirates take a 2-1 lead here in the fourth inning.
0: And that's the call on Pirates TV. It was the D-backs. They are leading the Twins 2-0 in the top of the seventh inning. Orioles 3, Dodgers 1, that game in the bottom of the second from L.A. In the Sunday night game, the Mets and Philadelphia Phillies. When we return, highlights from today's Reds victory over the Yankees. They win it 4-1. And you are listening to the Cincinnati Children's Post Game Show on the Reds Radio Network.
2: 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The Woomblies Rock Orchestra is a powerhouse of talent featuring 10 musicians, including a three-piece string section, two horns, and a killer rock band playing some of the greatest rock and Motown ever written. That includes amazing vocal harmony to cap off your listening pleasure. Don't miss the Woomblies Rock Orchestra live Saturday, June 27th at the Astra Theater on the Square in Jasper. Proudly presented by the Razor 94.5 WRZR.
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0: Reds over the Yankees today, 4-1. You're listening to the Cincinnati Children's Post Game Show. Now to the highlights. The Reds put a couple of runners on base in the top of the first inning, thanks to a base hit and catcher's interference off Elmer Rodriguez. They went out in order in the second. Blake Dunn singled with two outs in the third, but he was stranded. Chase Burns started for the Reds today. He put a couple of runners on base in the first, another in the second, but he kept New York off the scoreboard. Anthony Volpe walked leading off the bottom of the third inning, but Burns quickly picked him off first base. That turned out to be big because Ben Rice was next up, and he gave the Yankees the lead.
4: Swung on, hit high and deep. Is it deep enough to get out of here? I'm afraid it is. That makes it a 1-0 ball game. Ben Rice jumps on a high fastball and jolts it out of here to give the Yankees a 1-0 lead.
0: Cincinnati crossed the plate in the top of the fourth inning. It all started when Nathaniel Lowe reached on a 4-pitch walk. Rodriguez then struck out the next two batters, but Noelvi Marte singled to right field. That brought catcher Tyler Stevenson to the plate, and this is our Change the Outcome play of the game.
5: Deals the 3-1 pitch, and Stevenson hammers it high and deep to left center field. It is way back, and it is gone into the Reds' bullpen. A 3-run blast for Tyler Stevenson, and Rodriguez made a mistake on the inner half, and Tyler made him pay.
0: Be listening to our flagship station tomorrow morning at 6:50 a.m. If you correctly identify the play of the game, you'll receive two Reds tickets and a dinner cruise for two from B&B Riverboats. Chase Burns Gave up a leadoff single to J.S. Chisholm in the bottom of the fourth, but Burns retired the next three batters to end that inning. With one out in the bottom of the fifth, Burns walked Ben Rice. Rice moved to second on a wild pitch. He then struck out Jason Dominguez for out number two and then ended his afternoon against Cody Bellinger.
5: 3-1 Reds in the bottom of the fifth inning, and here comes Burns with the 0-2 pitch to Bellinger. Swing and a miss. He struck him out with a fastball up and away. Burns punches out three in a scoreless fifth. Five innings of one-run baseball against the Bronx Bombers, and he strikes out seven.
0: Here's the pitching line on Chase Burns today. Five innings pitch, five hits, one run it was earned, three walks, those seven strikeouts. Tom, you talked about a home run, a wild pitch, 96 pitches, 64 of those for strikes. Sam Ball pitched the bottom of the sixth for the Reds. He put two men on after two were out, but he got pinch hitter Paul Goldschmidt to fly out to end that inning. Caleb Ferguson gave up an infield single to seventh, but he kept the Yankees off the scoreboard. Tony Santion then pitched a 1-2-3 bottom of the eighth. After they scored in the fourth, the Reds only had two base runners between innings five and eight. Spencer Steer, though, led off the top of the ninth with a double. He moved to third on an error by the center fielder. So, third base, nobody out. Eugenio Suarez struck out, but Noelvi Marte gave the Reds a big insurance run.
5: Noval fires. Swung on, and it's in the air, deep enough to get the run home toward the corner and right. On the run, the right fielder can't get it. It's going to bounce by Dominguez and go up into the stands for a ground rule double. Steer will score easily, and into second base, Marte and the Reds have a three-run advantage. It's 4-1 in the ninth.
0: Tony Santion pitched a quick and perfect bottom of the ninth inning, and the Reds win the ball game by a final score of 4-1. Back with the totals next on the Reds Radio Network.
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0: Today, by a final score of 4-3, you're listening to the Cincinnati Children's Postgame Show. I'm Dave Armbruster. Here are the totals from today's game for Cincinnati. Four runs, seven hits, no errors, six left on base for New York. One run, seven hits, two errors. They stranded eight. Burns the winner, 9-1. Rodriguez the loser, 0-2. Tony Santion saved number five. And with that save, the Ohio Department of Public Safety would like to help a Southern Ohio family with the donation of a child car safety seat. The Ohio Department of Public Safety is proud to help your entire family travel safely by buckling up with a safety belt and a car seat every trip, every time. Home runs in this game, Cincinnati, Stevenson number six, and Rice number 22 for the Yankees. 2 hours, 56 minutes, another big crowd at Yankee Stadium. 46,046 on hand. With the victory, the Reds are now 37-39. The Yankees 46-30 with the defeat. And that takes us to today's Toyota Tundra star of the game. And that's going to have to go today to Chase Burns. And why not? He pitched well. Five innings, gave up just a one run on five hits. He has seven strikeouts. That's seven starts in a row with at least seven strikeouts. And he now is 9-1 on the season. He has allowed two or fewer runs in 12 straight starts. That's unbelievable. And he lowers his ERA to an even two. And for being named a Toyota Tundra Star of the Game, he'll receive a gift card from Richter and Phillips Jewelers, the official jeweler of the Cincinnati Reds, and your Cincinnati and Northern Kentucky Toyota dealers in the powerful, fuel-efficient, built in the USA 2026 Tundra, official truck of the Cincinnati Reds. It was also a big day for Tyler Stevenson, who had the big three-run homer that put the Reds in front. And let's head back to New York and hear from the Reds catcher.
9: Having yourself a Father's Day. I mean, you catch this team, give up only one run to the Yankees. Three-run home run, the deciding factor. In that at-bat, how important was it for you to work a hitter's count 3-1?
10: Yeah, I'm kind of saw some good pitches my first at-bat, seeing them, and in that situation, just like be aggressive. I know a heater's going to be coming, so just get the head out and, like you said, pull the ball. So was able to do that. Some really good at-bats leading up to it. And then, yeah, just all-around great team win. Burns threw great. Bullpen came in, did an unbelievable job. I mean, Tony threw two innings and, what, 15 pitches or something like that. Yeah. So, yeah, all-around was great. And, yeah, happy Father's Day to all the fathers out there. And hopefully my dad got your little message that I'm a better griller.
9: I did deliver that message, and again, I'm only the messenger, Dad. We appreciate that. Chase Burns, 12 straight starts of two runs or fewer. What was the game plan today, and how did you guys execute it?
10: I mean, just be Chase Burns and just dare people to hit his stuff. I mean, it's truly is some of the most incredible stuff, like catching him last year in spring training and seeing it in person for the first time. It's legit and it's real. And it's scary because it's not—he's not a finished product yet, and you're starting to see the teams obviously try like game planning and challenging him, and so he just has to be even more aggressive in the zone. And I mean, at the end of the day, I'll trust his stuff in the zone over anybody whoever's hitting.
0: That is Reds catcher Tyler Stevenson. Here in about 90 minutes or so, the Reds are going to hop on the plane, head back to Cincinnati, where they begin a big series tomorrow—a three-game series against the Central Division leading Milwaukee Brewers. In game one, right-hander Brady Singer goes to the mound for Cincinnati. He's 3-6 with a 5.32 ERA. Right-hander Brandon Woodruff will pitch for Milwaukee. He's 2-1, his ERA 3.60. We're on the air with the pregame show beginning at 6:40. First pitch is scheduled for 7:10. And once again, the final score today, the Reds knock off the Yankees 4-1. And we'll talk to you tomorrow night right here on the Reds Radio Network.
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1: News this hour from Town Hall, I'm Mary Rose. Vice President J.D. Vance said as U.S.-Iran talks took place in Switzerland that there's a chance to improve relations with Iran after the interim deal to end the war. But back in the United States on Sunday, President Trump warned of renewed strikes if Iran continues to support Hezbollah militants in Lebanon or closes the Strait of Hormuz, saying he could order the U.S. military to hit Iran very hard again. Florida Senator Republican Rick Scott tells the Salem Radio Network FISA needs to get passed in the Senate along with President Trump's Save America Act, as there is so much evidence of voter fraud that needs to be stopped in this country.
2: We got to secure our elections. I agree with the president. I don't care how we pass it. Pass it part of FISA. Pass it in pieces. Let's bring to the floor just a voter ID. Let's get that done. But let's get this stuff done. Look at California, where there's clear evidence that people have said, oh, yeah, I'm a skid row, and they gave me $2 to $5 to vote for Karen Bass. There's fraud. Yeah. We have to stop it.
1: He spoke to the Salem Radio Network. Visitors to one American attraction are being warned.
3: It could get dangerously hot at the Grand Canyon this coming week. The National Park Service says earlier this month, two hikers appear to have died on the Grand Canyon's North Kaibab Trail from heat-related illness. A third hiker died days earlier along the South Kaibab Trail after becoming ill from the heat. Now the National Weather Service has issued an extreme heat watch at Grand Canyon National Park from midday Monday through Tuesday, forecasting temperatures that could reach 110 degrees at the low-elevation Phantom Ranch. Park officials say temperatures at the bottom of the canyon are often 20 to 25 degrees hotter than temperatures at the rim. I'm Donna Warder.
1: Three people are dead after a single engine flash crashed plane in Bowie, Maryland. More at townhall.com.
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5: Here's your forecast from the ABK Flooring Weather Center. For the rest of today, scattered showers and thunderstorms moving in. Cloudy skies, 85 degrees. Rain and thunderstorms likely tonight, with some producing heavy rainfall. Gusty winds, lows at 67. 50% chance of rain and thunderstorms continuing on Monday. Cooler, highs at 77. And Tuesday should be dry with sunny skies and highs around 80.
0: We are country. We are the General.

0: Jack, John King, get to drinking. I'm Bosch. Kane Brown is coming up next. So there's a new trend where people, especially younger crowds, are throwing parties to celebrate cosmetic procedures like tummy tucks and nose jobs. I kid you not. It reflects how normalized plastic surgery has become, especially on social media, where people are more open about enhancements and even proud to show them off. But not everyone thinks it's a good thing. Critics say it could glamorize surgery and create pressure for others to change their appearance just to keep up. See, I wanted to get plastic surgery once, yeah, but the doctor told me he didn't have enough plastic for this face.
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2: Here's your forecast from the ABK Flooring Weather Center. Tonight, showers and thunderstorms with some heavy rainfall possible and gusty winds of 20 miles per hour, lows drop to 67. For your Monday, a 50-50 chance for continued rain and thunderstorms, cloudy, highs at 77 tomorrow. Sunny on Tuesday, temperatures around 80. Sunshine continues for Wednesday with a high of 82.
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0: Megan Maroney, Medicine. I'm Bosch. Bailey Zimmerman's on the way next. Time now for Idiots in the News. Are you ready? There are many things that can ruin a cruise vacation. Now you could add burnt feet to that list. A cruise line passenger is suing the company after he says he suffered severe burns on a ship's pool deck. He alleges the deck service was dangerously hot and that there were no warning signs. He's seeking more than $5 million in damages, accusing the company of negligence and reckless disregard for passenger safety. All right, come on, man. Come on, man. Couldn't he see the blazing hot sun on the deck? He packed a lot of stuff for the trip, but apparently he didn't pack any common sense.
1: It's time now for your Drive Around Town. The Drive Around Town is presented by the Davies County Visitors Bureau and Davies County Tourism. We are Davies County. Davies Community Hospital's annual pickleball tournament fundraiser in honor of Dr. Suresh Lohano will be held June 26th through the 28th at the pickleball courts at Longfellow Park in Washington. Come out and spend the day watching some great tournament action. Leagues, all divisions of ages will be participating in the tournament for the weekend. You can find more information at the Davies Community Hospital Facebook page. Veal Creek Players will present the musical 1776 at the Washington High School Auditorium on Friday, June 26th, Saturday, June 27th, and Sunday, June 28th. Showtimes are 7 p.m. Friday and Saturday night and the Sunday matinee at 2 p.m. in the Washington High School Auditorium. The program is free and part of the 250 celebration in Davies County. 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Check out Wildlife Furs with DNR, conservation officers, live fish from the East Fork Fish Hatchery, and tools of the trade used to control invasive plants with Glendale Fish and Wildlife Managers. New this year, learn about landscaping with native plants from Goldfinch Native Plant Nursery from Evansville. 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The 4th of July celebration at Eastside Park will be four big days, July 1st, 2nd, 3rd, and 4th. 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We are Davies County. 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Here's your forecast from the ABK Flooring Weather Center. Tonight, showers and thunderstorms with some heavy rainfall possible. And gusty winds of 20 miles per hour, lows drop to 67. For your Monday, a 50-50 chance for continued rain and thunderstorms, cloudy. Highs at 77 tomorrow. Sunny on Tuesday, temperatures around 80. Sunshine continues for Wednesday with a high of 82.
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5: News this hour from Town Hall, I'm Mary Rose. Vice President J.D. Vance says as U.S.-Iran talks took place in Switzerland that there's a chance to improve relations with Iran after the interim deal to end the war. But back in the U.S. on Sunday, President Trump warned of renewed strikes if Iran continues to support Hezbollah militants in Lebanon or closes the Strait of Hormuz, saying he could order the U.S. military to hit Iran. Arrests have been made in connection with vandalism at the Lincoln Memorial Reflecting Pool, one of the top tourist stops in Washington, D.C. Correspondent Laura Winters reports.
6: U.S. Park Police arresting multiple people for vandalizing the reflecting pool at the Lincoln Memorial. This comes a few days after algae turning the water green. In addition, large pieces of the bottom of the pool, which are blue, also ripped up. President Trump personally picking out the color, American flag blue, so that tourists from across the country could enjoy them all during the 250 celebration upcoming on the 4th of July.
5: President Trump on his Truth Social page saying work will begin immediately on its repair. Counting down to the midterm elections, and House Speaker Mike Johnson says Democrats are lurching to the left.
7: This is not a contract with America here. This is a contrast for America. And what it boils down to in its simplest terms is it's a contrast between common sense, Republicans, and crazy. And these people give us new illustrations and exhibits every day to show how crazy they've become.
5: All 435 House seats are up, while about one-third of Senate seats are on the ballot. France is putting emergency services and military forces on wildfire alert because of a heat wave affecting parts of Europe. More on these stories at townhall.com.
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9: Here's your forecast from the ABK Flooring Weather Center. Tonight, showers and thunderstorms with some heavy rainfall possible and gusty winds of 20 miles per hour, lows drop to 67. For your Monday, a 50-50 chance for continued rain and thunderstorms, cloudy, highs at 77 tomorrow. Sunny on Tuesday, temperatures around 80. Sunshine continues for Wednesday with a high of 82.
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She sings about beautiful things. It's Megan Maroney. Hello, my name is John Glenn. Happy Father's Day. Music from Brooks and Dunn. Got that new Taylor Swift song specifically written for Toy Story 5 after these two dads, Thomas Rhett, Jordan Davis. It's Ain't a Bad Life.

0: A new song Taylor Swift wrote specifically for the Toy Story 5 movie. It's I Knew It, I Knew You. My name is John Glenn. Welcome to the weekend and happy Father's Day. Here's a little Father's Day history. It was first observed in Spokane, Washington as a local celebration in 1910. It was signed into a permanent U.S. federal holiday in 1972. So a 62-year-long project, typical of most projects dads work on.
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6: 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Here's your forecast from the ABK Flooring Weather Center. Tonight, showers and thunderstorms with some heavy rainfall possible and gusty winds of 20 miles per hour. Lows drop to 67. For your Monday, a 50-50 chance for continued rain and thunderstorms, cloudy, highs at 77 tomorrow. Sunny on Tuesday, temperatures around 80. Sunshine continues for Wednesday with a high of 82.
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0: Dan and Shay would say so. Let's check some birthdays for the 21st of June. Country stars Corey Kent, Tyler Childers, Allison Moore, Porter Howell of Little Texas, and Kathy Mattea all celebrating. Prince William is celebrating a birthday today, so is Chris Pratt from all those Avenger movies. Jussie Smollett from Empire. Edward Snowden, Juliet Lewis, Natalie Allen Lind was Dana from the Goldbergs, and a couple YouTube stars. The Corn Kid, and he's Badland Chugs on YouTube, competitive eater Eric Booker, also celebrating. If it's your special day today, happy birthday. I hope all your birthday wishes come true this holiday weekend.
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1: Here's your forecast from the ABK Flooring Weather Center. Tonight, showers and thunderstorms with some heavy rainfall possible and gusty winds of 20 miles per hour, lows drop to 67. For your Monday, a 50-50 chance for continued rain and thunderstorms, cloudy, highs at 77 tomorrow. Sunny on Tuesday, temperatures around 80. Sunshine continues for Wednesday with a high of 82.
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1: She said, I need some time to find myself. 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

And I got up on that high road, and I did what any gentleman would do.

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0: Steven Wilson Jr. with his brand new song called Gary. Now, he was able to perform at Nissan Stadium during CMA Fest at the beginning of this month. I'm hoping we get to see parts of that performance because I guess during that song when he was singing Gary, he was crowd surfing at the time. So I hope we get to see one of those highlights at that CMA Fest TV special coming up this Thursday.
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2: News this hour from Town Hall, I'm Mary Rose. High-level delegations from the U.S. and Iran met in Switzerland today. Vice President J.D. Vance is leading the negotiations from the U.S., joined by mediators from Qatar and Pakistan. The discussions are said to focus on technical details of a memorandum of understanding signed last week. The talks come as Israel and Hezbollah accuse each other of violating terms of a ceasefire. The Trump administration is intensifying its crackdown on Antifa, renewing its designation of the group as a domestic terrorist organization.
3: The Justice Department has charged 15 alleged Antifa members in Minnesota, accusing them of coordinating violent attacks on ICE agents and facilities. Officials say similar cases have led to arrests, convictions, and charges across several states, including Oregon, Texas, and California. The White House says it will use the full force of federal law to disrupt and prosecute organized violent networks. Ken Lorman reporting.
2: Measles is on the march in Utah.
4: Utah spent the past year fighting measles outbreaks in almost every county, and experts say there's no clear end in sight. Health officials worry measles cases will rise again when school starts and cold weather kicks in. International health experts are set to gather in November to determine whether the U.S. and Mexico will both keep their measles-free designations. Canada lost its last year. Bob Agner reporting.
2: A large fire has almost completely destroyed a luxury resort in the Dominican Republic, forcing the evacuation of almost 1,700 tourists. Local media reported an Italian tourist died in the fire and several other required medical assistance. It was the Viva Dominicus Beach by Wyndham Resort. More at townhall.com.
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1: Here's your forecast from the AVK Flooring Weather Center. Tonight, showers and thunderstorms with some heavy rainfall possible and gusty winds at 20 miles per hour. Lows drop to 67. For your Monday, a 50-50 chance for continued rain and thunderstorms. Cloudy, highs at 77 tomorrow. Sunny on Tuesday, temperatures around 80. Sunshine continues for Wednesday with a high of 82.
0: Back to the country. Now, this is the General.

Chris and Preston make up the duo Low Cash. It's called Hometown Home. Happy Father's Day if you're celebrating. Thank you for joining us this weekend. His new album will be called Signs. We'll have it in our hands this September. Luke Bryan, She's Country and She Knows It.

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1: Oh, really?
0: Just stop by WAMWAMFM.com and click streams at the bottom of the page. Then select The General.

0: She threw it out to the universe on a recent podcast. She wants to be a musical guest on Saturday Night Live. We'll see if that doesn't happen this next season. Blake Shelton, Lauren Elena on the way.
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5: Here's your forecast from the ABK Flooring Weather Center. Tonight, showers and thunderstorms with some heavy rainfall possible and gusty winds of 20 miles per hour, lows drop to 67. For your Monday, a 50-50 chance for continued rain and thunderstorms, cloudy, highs at 77 tomorrow. Sunny on Tuesday, temperatures around 80. Sunshine continues for Wednesday with a high of 82.
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0: Brand new music from Lauren Elena. It's called All My Exes. She gets help from Chase Matthew with that song. Thomas Rhett and Riley Green. Toby Keith coming up here in just a moment. And research proves that 3 to 5 cups of unsweetened coffee every day will lead to better long-term health.
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0: Here's your forecast from the ABK Flooring Weather Center. Tonight, showers and thunderstorms with some heavy rainfall possible and gusty winds of 20 miles per hour, lows drop to 67. For your Monday, a 50-50 chance for continued rain and thunderstorms, cloudy, highs at 77 tomorrow. Sunny on Tuesday, temperatures around 80. Sunshine continues for Wednesday with a high of 82.
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0: That is a tip of the cap to the late, great Toby Keith. It's Riley Green with Think As You Drunk. Now, Liam's, Olivia's, Noah's, Charlotte's, they're among the most popular baby names here in the past 10 years. Now, another trend that they're saying is starting to happen, double names, like Mary Kate or Mary Ann, Mary Claire, Ella Grace, starting to appear more and more.
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I saw the old man's face. 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He was a millionaire. He left his fortune to some guy he barely knew. His kids were mad as hell.

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2: News this hour from Town Hall, I'm Mary Rose. High-level delegations from the U.S. and Iran met in Switzerland today. Vice President J.D. Vance led the negotiations for the U.S., joined by mediators from Qatar and Pakistan. The discussions focused on technical details of a memorandum of understanding that was signed last week. The talks come as Israel and Hezbollah accuse each other of violating terms of a ceasefire. Energy Secretary Chris Wright says the U.S. opened a separate channel for oil tankers, courtesy of Fox News Sunday.
3: Traffic is flowing through the straits quite nicely. Now, that's because of a U.S. military presence. Iranians still have not demined the central shipping channel, but the U.S. opened a separate channel down south, and we've been escorting ships through that for several weeks now.
2: Illinois Governor J.B. Pritzker has signed off on a new package of taxes targeting the tech sector. Correspondent Ken Lorman reports.
4: The measures hit digital advertising, cryptocurrency investors, prediction markets, and social media platforms, and are expected to raise more than $800 million a year. Illinois will also become the first state to charge social media companies based on user counts. Legal experts warn the plan could face constitutional challenges, and conservatives argue the taxes single out speech platforms and could chill online expression while tying up businesses in costly court fights. Ken Lorman reporting.
2: Evacuations are underway in a town south of Salt Lake City where a wildfire has grown up to 13,000 acres. Residents of Eureka, Utah have been told to leave town where the